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1: WSVA's local AccuWeather for Harrisonburg and the Shenandoah Valley. Clear skies tonight, low 53. Winds will be west-southwest at 3 to 6 miles per hour. Sunny, pleasant day tomorrow, the high 79. Sunny to partly cloudy Tuesday with a high 78. Partly sunny Wednesday, could see an afternoon thunderstorm in the area. The high Wednesday up to 81. Heavy thunderstorms on Thursday, the high at 81. I'm AccuWeather forecaster Steve Williams on WSVA.
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3: Hey folks, up first this time, it's the second half of a musical episode of the Phil Harris and Alice Faye program. Then later we'll have the crime-fighting hero, the Green Hornet. At the end of our last show, Phil's pal Frankie Remley, as played by Elliot Lewis, was giving ukulele lessons. A little behind-the-scenes information. The real Frankie Remley, a guitarist who worked for years with Phil over on the Jack Benny program, does the actual ukulele playing. Also listen for Walter Tetley as the love-struck Julius, with Glory McMillan as the possible object of his affection. Let's get back to it. This originally aired on the evening of October 30th, 1949.
4: Well, if you're through vocalizing, we'll get on with the ukulele lesson.
5: All right, Frankie, okay. Hey, let's run over that hot tune that we were rehearsing. You ready?
4: Yeah.
5: One, two.
6: Collegiate, collegiate. Yes, we are a collegiate. Nothing intermediate. No man's trousers baggy, and our clothes look raggy, but we're rough and ready. Yeah.
7: Hey, hot shot.
6: Garters, I don't think we never wear, and we have not any use.

0: hard up for nothing.
1: I was just singing, and I asked Frankie to join in.
2: Afraid to sing alone, huh? Need somebody to share the blame.
1: I don't need nobody to take the blame for my singing. My voice is my own fault. What are you doing here anyway, kid? What do you want?
2: I want you guys to do me a favor. You see, I'm in trouble, and you two are the only ones who could help me.
1: Oh, this little tyke has come to the right place for help, hasn't he, Rim?
3: Yeah. Your trouble is good and serious, I hope.
4: What's wrong, Julius?
2: Just this. The little fellow with the bow and arrow has smitten me. I am in love.
1: With a girl?
2: What are you talking about?
1: With a what?
2: You think I'm in love with a crocodile?
1: In your case, I wouldn't be surprised.
4: Bill, stop making fun of Julius. The boy's in love. Try to help him.
1: Oh, all right. Julius, my boy, tell me all about this beautiful love affair. In what swamp did you first meet this crocodile?
4: Stop this nonsense.
3: I don't think it's nonsense. I know a guy who married a kangaroo.
4: Oh, Frankie, please.
3: They met at a college hop. He finally had to divorce her. She kept kicking him out of bed.
2: Mr. Rimley.
5: Yes?
2: Do you get headaches?
5: Now that you mention it, yes.
2: Well, don't worry. It's just the bats up there banging to get out. Now, you guys want to hear my problem or don't you?
4: Oh, of course they do, Julius. What is your problem?
2: I'm in love with this girl, but she don't love me.
5: I figure.
2: Can't understand it. She's in love with some guy named Harold. How can she possibly like another guy when she can have me?
1: Maybe she prefers a human being.
4: Bill, that isn't nice. Julius, you must be mistaken. This girl must like you. After all, you're charming, debonair, and handsome.
2: Ain't it the truth, though? I'm better looking than Harold.

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Emma's having a Halloween party at her house tonight, and she invited both of us. But Harold's going to be Emma's escort.

0: remember, same time, same station, for a new episode in the loves of Emma Crocodile, Girl Kangaroo.
1: What's the matter with you guys? Ain't nothing sacred to you? What is love a subject to be buffeted about? All I want to know is, can you see...
2: Tomorrow and find out.
1: Mr. Harris, if Mr. Remley won't help me, maybe you can. You got a reputation as a ladies' man. How do you get dames to fall in love with you?
0: Now you've struck a nerve, Doc.

0: playing was your business.
1: Well, that was a subsidiary of the main enterprise.
2: Now then, Julius, my boy, what is your problem?
3: How many times do I have to tell you? I'm in love with Lillian, but she's in love with Sam.
2: Who are Sam and Lillian?
3: They're summer replacements for Emma and Harold.
2: My boy, my advice to you is to move in with your in-laws. If there is not enough room for all of you, let the girl move out, but you stay. That's my advice to you. And remember, you heard it here. And now, does anyone else have a problem?
4: I got a problem, Mr. Anthony. 20 years ago, my fiancé left me to marry another woman. They now have 12 children, and every time I see him on the street and try to talk to him, he says, go away, stop bothering me, drop dead. Now my problem is this. Do you think his love for me is on the wane?
3: I guess nobody here is interested in the problems of young love. I'll talk of my problem with my Uncle Oil. He's stupid, but at least he'll listen.
0: Well, his feelings were hurt.
2: Oh, he's going to get over it. Don't worry.
0: I don't know. I don't know. A boy's first love is a very serious affair.
5: Alice is right. I'll never forget my first love affair. Gee, she was cute. She had red hair, blue eyes, and gold braces on her teeth. I wore braces, too.
2: Oh, that must have been romantic.
5: It was. Every time we kissed, it looked like...
0: Romantically inclined and Frankie, do you remember your first love affair?
2: Yeah. Yeah. Yeah, she was a little honey. It was her first love affair, too. Her first and her last.
0: How do you know it was her last?
2: It had to be. Anything after me, honey, is camping out. Yep, when I left that kid, she just gave up.
0: Oh, what happened to the poor child?
2: Well, the last I heard of her, she had a dog team. She was hauling blubber to Admiral Byrd.
0: You know, you should have helped Julius. After all, he thought enough of you to come to you for advice, and you should be flattered.
5: Yeah. That's funny. I never thought of it that way. You know something, Frankie? She's right. After all, we ought to try to help that little kid somehow.
6: Yeah, maybe we should. Doing a good turn for somebody makes you feel good inside. After all, we can't go through life tormenting Julius. We gotta lend a helping hand sometime, and now is the time to do it.
7: Oh, my stout master will love me for this.
2: All right, Frankie, come on. Look, I'll tell you what we'll do. We'll call Julius and tell him that we'll meet him at the party tonight and help him promote his romance.
7: Okay.
2: Huh?
3: Gee, Mr. Harris, it's sure nice of you and Mr. Rimmer to come over to the party and help me.
2: Oh, that's all right, kid. And look, kid, hey, we got a great plan for you. Now, look, you take this ukulele and then get Emma out in the garden, you know, where it's dark, and then serenade her.
3: I told you, I can't play to you.
6: Well, you won't have to. All you do is fake it. I'll be playing my uke. Tell me, kid, where's a good place for me to hide in the garden?
3: Behind the hedges.
2: Oh, that's great. And look, Julius, I'm going to help, too, so while Frankie plays, you see, I'll serenade her. Now, where do you want me to hide while I'm singing?
3: The bottom of the swimming pool is a good spot. That's just the same, Mr. Harris, but you don't have a very romantic voice.
2: What are you talking about? There are only two great romantic baritones in the country. Me and Borgin Monroe. Now, look, kid,

0: All you have to do is to get your girl, take her out in that garden, and we're going to do the rest. Now, come on, Remley, let's hide behind the hedge.
1: All right.
2: Gee, it's nice of those guys to help me. If this thing works, maybe I'll win Emma and...
3: Julia! Oh, Julia!
2: Here comes Emma now. Be quiet, my little heart. Hello, Emma. How would you like to go for a walk in the garden with me?
4: Oh, I'm sorry, Julius, but I can't leave my guest. That's why I came to see you. I want you to take Poodles for a walk. Here's the leash.
2: But, Emma, I wanted to take you out for a walk.
4: Maybe later. Thank you, Julia.
2: Everything happens to me. Instead of Emma, I get to walk with an Irish setter. Quiet, Poodles. Shut up! Come on, I'll walk you. Why couldn't you be Emma? Then I could tell you what I think of you. I tell you, you're the most wonderful girl I've ever seen in all my life.
0: How much longer do you think we'll have to wait, Curly? I'm getting awful chilly standing out here. You see any sign of Julius and his girl yet?
5: No. It's too dark out here to see anything, but I know that they... Hey, wait a minute.
0: What?
5: I hear something. Somebody's
2: someday,
5: coming.
2: Someday, Emma, I hope to make you mine.
5: Yeah, that's it. Yeah.
2: I'm tired of walking. I'm going to sit down. You sit down, too. I said sit down, you funny-looking mutt.
0: Hey, Curly, did you hear what he said to Emma?
5: Yeah. Must be a new teenage term of endearment.
2: Gee, what a night. I could get so romantic. But with that moon and those stars, yeah. And I gotta be out here with you. Will you please sit still? And stop trying to drag me over to that tree.
0: She's trying to...
5: Maybe there's a hammock out there.
0: Curly, let's start serenading Emma.
5: No, let's listen a little more. This kid's technique fascinates me.
2: What has this Harold got that I haven't got? I wish you could tell me. But no, all you do is sit there and scratch yourself.

0: These kids get pretty personal. Well, that's that modern youth. Everything frank and above board.
1: Why do you keep scratching? Oh, I see what's wrong. You got a tick in the hairy part of your face.
0: Emma, don't sound very entrancing.
2: Pretty sloppy hostess. Least she could do is shave.
1: There you are, girl. Now that I removed the tick, you feel better, huh? Oh, now you want to play. Okay, sit up on your hind legs and I'll scratch your stomach.
0: Curly, now is the time.
3: Ain't she sweet? See her walking down the street. Oh, I ask you very confidentially, ain't she sweet?
1: Wait a minute, what are you guys doing?
4: Keep scratching, kid, we're with you.
1: I don't know. Don't serenade now, Emma ain't with me.
4: Then who are you making love to?
1: This is her dog.
0: We thought the dog was Emma.
1: You thought the... That's rich. Emma's a dog.
5: What did you say, Julia?
1: I said Emma's a dog. They thought the dog was me, Emma.
5: Well, I invite you to my home and you insult me. Harold was right when he called you a ruffian.
1: But Emma...
5: Calling me a dog.
0: But Emma, how did we know that you weren't a dog?
5: Julius, I never want to see you again.

0: hoodlum friends with you. Goodbye, Mr. Abruzio.
1: But Emma. Emma! Miss Hoggenschlager!
2: I'm sorry, folks, we're a little late. Good night, everybody.
3: Good night, everybody.
2: Good night.
4: The Ukulele, an episode of the Phil Harris and Alice Faye program from October 30th, 1949. You heard Gloria McMillan as Emma. She's best known on radio for the role of Harriet Conklin over on Our Miss Brooks. And yes, the real Frankie Remley handled the ukulele playing. For those not familiar with the background, here's a quick overview. When Phil Harris was the de facto band leader over on the Jack Benny program, one of the real-life musicians he worked with was a left-handed guitar player named Frankie Remley. And although not heard on Benny's show, he would be referenced by Phil, usually when joking about his musician's partying habits. When it was decided to give Harris his own comedy program, co-starring his wife Alice, it felt that Remley also needed to be heard. Problem was, the real Frankie was not much of an actor. But the guitarist was unselfish enough to suggest Elliot Lewis be cast in his place. It worked wonderfully. And years later, the real Remley even managed to do some acting work, showing up a few times on Jack's television program. I'm Greg Bell, and next on When Radio Was, we have a relative of the Lone Ranger. It's the Green Hornet, right after this.
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3: WSVA's local AccuWeather for Harrisonburg and the Shenandoah Valley. Clear skies tonight, low 53. Winds will be west-southwest at 3 to 6 miles per hour. Sunny pleasant day tomorrow, the high 79. Sunny to partly cloudy Tuesday with a high 78. Partly sunny Wednesday, could see an afternoon thunderstorm in the area. The high Wednesday up to 81. Heavy thunderstorms on Thursday, the high at 81. I'm AccuWeather forecaster Steve Williams on WSVA.
4: Welcome back to When Radio Was. The first big radio success for Detroit station WXYZ was The Lone Ranger, which debuted in 1933. 3 years later, though, a companion series was created. Based in the 20th century, though, not the 19th. The two shows were loosely connected. You see, The Lone Ranger's real name was John Reed, and his nephew was Dan Reed Jr. Well, it turns out later Dan Reed had a son, and he named him Britt. And although Britt Reed was a newspaper publisher by day, he also fought crime while wearing a black mask. Judging from the broadcast date, this episode most likely features Robert Hall as the title character, with Roland Parker as Cato, Lee Allman as Lenore, and Gilbert Shea as Mike Axford. It's from August of 1946.
5: A Green Hornet.

0: Britt Reed, young millionaire playboy and publisher of the Daily Sentinel newspaper, was busy composing an editorial when he was interrupted by the buzz of the dictaphone.
1: Yes, Miss Case?
2: Mr. Haverhill is calling on line one, Mr. Reed.
1: All right, put him on.
2: Yes, sir.
1: Hello?
3: Hello? That you, Britt?
1: Yes.
3: Britt, I've got to see you as soon as possible. It's important and confidential.
1: Well, why not come down here to my office this afternoon, John?
3: For certain reasons, I'd rather see you at my home. Would you be willing to drop over early tonight? I'd appreciate it very much.
1: All right. I'll come over about 8 o'clock then, all right?
3: Yes, that'll be fine.
1: I'll be there, John. Bye.
3: Goodbye, Britt.
4: Mr. Reed, do you have that editorial ready? It's getting close to the deadline for the next edition.
1: I just spoke to Gunnigan, Miss Case. I told him not to wait for it.
4: You mean you've changed your mind about Haverhill? That you've decided not to back him for the council?
1: No. So far, I'm still for John Haverhill. He has a clean record, and he's shown himself to be sincere in striving for the betterment of the city.
4: It's too bad the voters haven't shown enough interest in Dunlow's past. They wouldn't have put him in office if he had.
1: Dunlow's a slick politician.
4: Has something come up about Mr. Haverhill?
1: Well, as you know, he just phoned. He seemed upset about something. Wants to see me. I thought I'd wait to find out what's up before I go out on that editorial, that's all.
4: I see.
1: Oh, by the way, phone Cato at my apartment. Tell him I'll dine downtown. I'm seeing Haverhill at his home at 8 o'clock tonight.
0: Promptly at 8 o'clock that evening, Britt Reed rang the doorbell of John Haverhill's comfortable home in the suburbs.
5: Why, Britt Reed, how nice.
1: Good evening, Loretta.
5: Do come right in. I'm afraid the strain of the coming election is getting to be too much for John. He said...

0: It's hard on being elected to the city council.
1: I know.
0: Here's the door of the study. I'll knock. John? John? Britt Reed is here to see you. John? Why don't you answer me?
1: Are you sure he didn't go out, Loretta?
0: Oh, I'm positive. And he never locks the study door when he's not in there.
1: That's strange.
0: Oh, Britt, I just noticed something. Usually when the study lights are lit, light shines under the door there. The lights must be out.
1: Here, let me try. Are you in there, Haverhill?
0: Please, Britt, do something. Can you force the door?
1: Oh, yes, of course, but...
0: Then please do.
1: All right. Here goes. The lights are out.
0: I'll snap them on. John! John!
1: Wait. Well, he's lying with his head on the desk. I can't tell whether... I'm terribly sorry.
0: Oh, Britt. You don't mean it. That John is...
1: Yes, Loretta. I'm afraid I do. We'll have to call the police. From the looks of it, John has taken his own life. He's dead.
2: Britt Reed notified the police of John Haverhill's death. Later in Haverhill's study, Reed stood talking to Sergeant Burke from headquarters and to Mike Axford, a reporter on his own newspaper.
3: Well, Mr. Reed, looks like a cut-and-dried case of suicide, all right. The gun lying there on the floor with Haverhill's prints on it and the powder burns on his coat and all. Poor guy shot himself right through the heart.
4: Yeah, it's sure a blow to Mrs. Haverhill. And for that matter, it's a shock to me, too.
1: Yes, Axford.
4: Funny his wife didn't hear the shot.
3: I asked her about that. She said she was in another part of the house and maybe wouldn't notice it because she had the radio on most of the time.
1: I see.
3: Mrs. Haverhill told me his finances were okay. He had a swell chance of winning the election.
4: Oh, that he did, Sarge.
1: Yes. Well, Axford, we'd better get back to the Sentinel.
4: Okay, Reed. See you later, Sarge.
3: Yes, sure. So long, Mike. Good night, Mr. Reed.
1: Good night, Sergeant Burke.
2: Late the following forenoon, Mike Axford entered Britt Reed's office in a state of surprised excitement.
4: Reed, I just got some news down at cops headquarters. It was about the Haverhill case. I found out why he committed suicide.
1: Well, tell me about it.
4: Sure, sure. That's why I come up to see you. See, Reed, 'twas this way. For reasons of my own, I stepped out of the press room for a minute. Then as I was coming back along the corridor, a guy came in that looked sort of familiar. As I hesitated a second and looked at him, he stopped and spoke to me.
5: I beg your pardon, but I've come to headquarters to see Inspector Evans. Can you tell me which office the inspector's in?
4: Sure, glad to. Say, aren't you Mr. Kingman?
5: My name is Kingman, yes. If you don't mind, I'm in a hurry.
4: Oh, yeah. You want to see Inspector Evans. Second door down the corridor to the right.
5: Thank you very much.
6: Come in. Well, Mr. Kingman. Bring you here this morning.
5: I keep about the Haverhill cases.
4: Come in. He left the door open.
6: Chair.
4: Move a little closer and get an earful.
6: The Haverhill case, you say? What about it?
5: I found out the probable motive for his action, Inspector.
6: What is it?
5: As you know, I've been acting treasurer for the welfare committee of which John Haverhill was chairman.
6: Yes, I know.
5: Haverhill checked the collections and donations each day during our drive. Then he'd turn the money over to me, the bank.
6: Well?
5: The drive ended day before yesterday. The money for that day amounted to more than $20,000, which was put into the safe at welfare headquarters. I expected Haverhill to turn it over to me yesterday morning, but he didn't. Since most of it was in cash, as soon as I heard the bad news about him, I opened the safe this morning in the presence of my secretary and found the money gone.
6: Then you think he appropriated that money for some pressing need, then killed himself?
5: Exactly. It seems to be a logical explanation.
6: But he wasn't the only one having access to this safe, was he?
5: Yes, Inspector, he was. I had locksmiths come down and open it this morning.
6: Well, why didn't you contact Mrs. Haverhill? See if she could find a notation of the combination among his effects.
5: Well, I preferred not to be the first to start suspicion in her mind against her dead husband.
6: I see. Yet, so far as I can see, that would have been a normal request to make. Since you did have to have access to that safe.
5: Well, perhaps so, but I didn't see it that way.
6: Well, no matter.

0: I'm sure you act as you thought best, Mr. Kingman.
1: Thank you for coming to me with the news.
2: Oh, not at all. I thought you should know the circumstances. As soon as I can check the exact amount that's missing, I'll let you know.
3: Well, good morning, sir.
4: And with that, he ups and left the inspector's office, barely giving me time to duck into a phone booth in the corridor. After he went out, I called Dunnigan and gave him the story. The other papers have it now.
5: I can't believe John Haverhill would take that money. Funny thing, too. Mrs. Haverhill seemed to think his finances are in good order. She said so.
4: Maybe she only thought so, Reed. Some guys are cagey with their wives about their finances, so I hear tell.
5: Yes. Yet I can't bring myself to believe I was wrong about Haverhill.
6: Yes, Mr. Reed?
5: This case, get me everything we have on Haverhill and also on Kingman. Have it all on my desk by this afternoon.
6: All right, Mr. Reed. I'll get the material for you.
5: Thanks, Miss Case. Oh, well, Axford.
7: Yeah?
5: What Kingman says turns out to be the truth. It'll prove that this is one time I made a grave error in judgment in backing Haverhill for city council. Time will tell.
8: 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We'll be back with more justice right after this.
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0: That evening, after spending some time at the office going through the material on Haverhill and Kingman, Britt Reed put certain items in his briefcase. Then, leaving the office, he went to his apartment where Cato, his faithful Filipino valet, was waiting. They discussed the Haverhill case.
15: Will you believe what Mr. Kingman say to be true, Mr. Britt?
5: No, Cato, I'm afraid I don't.

0: even though Kingman has built up quite a reputation for himself in civic affairs.
1: Well, people put great faith in Haverhill. It'd have a bad effect on election now that it's said he commits suicide over theft of money from welfare fund.
0: I know that. Cato, I've come to a definite conclusion about the Haverhill case. A conclusion that may startle even you.
1: Well, what startling conclusion you arrive at, Mr. Britt?
0: Just this. It was not a case of suicide at all. John Haverhill was murdered.
2: At Britt Reed's startling announcement that John Haverhill had been murdered, Cato stood for a moment in surprise. Then he spoke.
1: What make you think it murder instead of suicide, Mr. Britt?
0: This is a photograph taken when John Haverhill opened the drive for welfare funds. Look here.
1: Oh, he sit at desk with others standing behind him while he writes, it looked like.
0: Yes, he was signing the first donation, his own, to the fund. He gave a check for $100 at the time.
1: Well, how'd that tell you anything?
0: Haverhill was found slumped across his study desk last night. A bullet shot straight through his heart. And with a gun on the rug just below his dangling right hand where it had presumably slid from his fingers. The prints, of course, proved that it had fallen from his right hand.
1: But I... Oh, now I see where you come to conclusion.
0: Yes. In this photograph, Haverhill is signing the check with his left hand. He was left-handed. And under great stress, that would have been the hand he would have used.
1: Why you not tell police you think Haverhill murdered?
0: I intend to, Cato. They may not see it my way. Remember, too, that the door was locked along with the windows from the inside.
1: Oh, it'd be hard to prove it not suicide, Mr. Britt. Even if it really murder as you think. It's necessary for someone who have motive to get to victim. Also to leave room.
0: I know. I'll tell Inspector Evans what I think about it. And see what they can do. I'll phone him right now.
2: After telling Inspector Evans of his conclusions, Britt waited to see what the police investigation would turn up. It was the following afternoon when he entered the city room to find the city editor, Gunnigan, talking to Mike Axford.
3: Well, Chief, seems your theory about John Haverhill is knocked into a cocked hat.
0: Why so?
4: Well, you see, Reed, it's this way. The cops are certain it was suicide. But after hearing your theory, the inspector told me to go out with Bert just to satisfy myself, since they work for you, you know, that nobody could get in or out of that study.
0: Well?
4: We went out and took a good look around. Reed, the cops are right. That room was locked up tight. I checked the windows myself, and they were both locked up tight.
0: I see. Did you try to open them?
4: Of course not. I could see they were locked by looking at them. Though the inspector says just because the guy might have been left-handed, that's no reason why he couldn't have used his right hand to kill himself.
0: My theory is that he wouldn't. A person does the natural thing under great stress, Axford. And it's a natural physical action for Haverhill to use his left hand. What else?
4: What's more, they went over the whole room for fingerprints, but no luck.
0: Then the police still stick to the idea that Haverhill was a suicide, eh?
3: Why, sure. And for my dough, there's nothing else they can think. I guess they thought you were trying to build up a story for the Sentinel, Chief.
0: I suppose so. Well, I'm going back to my office, and then I'll hit for...
4: So long, Reed.
3: See you in the morning, Chief.
2: Early that evening at Britt's apartment...
1: You think Kingman steal money from safe, then kill Haverhill, Mr. Britt?
0: Could be, Cato. But there'd have to be more proof.
1: That's true. Well, Kingman give long interview to Clarion Reporter. He talked much about being friend of Haverhill.
0: Really?
1: Yes, sir. Kingman says Haverhill spent entire evening before death at Kingman's home, listening to political speeches on radio. Haverhill have only small radio, and it not work, Kingman say.
0: I see. Well, wait a minute.
1: What do you think of, Mr. Britt?
0: Something was told me yesterday, Cato. I think it's time the Green Hornet took a hand in solving that case.
1: Green Hornet go out tonight, sir?
0: Yes. And the sooner the better. Let's go down to the Black Beauty. Right now.

0: Where we go first, Mr. Britt?
1: Cato, I want to do a little investigating in Haverhill study. The result of that will determine our next move.
0: What you hunt for there?
1: I want to see if there's any possibility.

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4: You tried to force window of Haverhill's study, Mr. Britt?
5: No, kiddo. I want to look at those windows as they are. They'll force one of the living room windows to get inside the house. The door to the study is open now because I smashed the lock when I found him. Come on.
6: Moving like two sinister shadows across the lawn, Britt and Cato made their way to the living room windows of the darkened house. Using a fine steel instrument on the catch of the French door into the living room, it was only a matter of seconds when they were inside and made their way to the study. Britt immediately moved over to inspect the two windows in the study.
4: You notice anything?
5: Nothing yet, Cato. Yes, look here.
4: I don't see anything wrong.
5: Hold that flashlight closer.
4: Yes, sir.
5: Our eyes are just about on a level with the window catches, Cato.
4: Oh, yes, that's right.
5: Notice anything now?
4: Well, they're both common type of window catch. Little raised edge that move into groove of part in back when turned around.
5: Try to raise that window with the catch still unlocked.
4: Well, wait, not budge, of course, with catch on.
5: Now try this one.
4: Yes, sir. Window opens, but catch still hooked.
5: Yes. When one looks at it, it shows the catch is hooked. But it's a simple trick, Cato. The catch was hooked first. Then the two little screws were removed from the back part. As long as the window is down, the catch seems to be secure and locked. But by raising the window, the whole catch, both parts go up with it.
4: Then when lowered, say from outside, catch go back in place and not be noticed.
5: Exactly. The police were certain it was suicide, so they didn't scrutinize that catch too closely. Otherwise, they would have discovered the missing screws in back, behind the catch.
4: A murderer raise window, go out, pull down window. Then rooms seem all locked up, with key on inside of door. That very clever.
5: That's how it was done, all right. Close the window.
4: Yeah, but still, there's nothing to tell who is murderer.
5: I hope before the night's over to make the murderer come into the open. Come on. I want to get to a phone booth.
6: After leaving Cato and the Black Beauty, Britt had removed the mask of the Green Hornet and went to a phone booth where he made two phone calls. A short time later, at police headquarters...
7: Police headquarters. What's that you say? A call from the Green Hornet?
8: Hey, what's that call, Sarge?
7: Quiet, Mike. You think he's going to be where? You don't say. Great day. We'll get right over there and try to surprise him. Goodbye. Holy mackerel. The Hornet claims he knows how somebody got out of Haverhill's study. Says the guy was murdered. That he's going to get the missing dough from Haverhill's study.
8: Holy crow. You mean the Hornet just talked to you?
7: No, it wasn't the Hornet. It was Mr. Kingman who called. The Hornet phoned him. Come on. We'll tell the inspector, then get some of the men over to take this Spalpeen by surprise. Looks like it was murder after all. Let's get going.
6: A short time later, Inspector Evans, Sergeant Burke, and Axford, with two policemen, moved stealthily across the porch of Haverhill's house. And not wishing to frighten away the person they had hoped to find in the study, they decided to effect an entrance with a master key rather than to awaken

0: front of you.
1: Go to the door of the study and look in.
2: Let's hope we catch that murdered Harnett red-handed.
3: Do you really think it was murder now, Inspector?
1: If I found that there were some way to leave that locked room, I'd be inclined to believe Mr. Reed's theory. Come on.
0: Quiet now. Here's the study door, and it's open.
3: Glory be. Somebody took something from the desk. Let's go.
0: Quiet. There's a small flash. Look. Now he's going toward the window.
2: He might go out. Let's get going.
3: What's he doing?
0: I don't know. But this is it. Come on. Snap on the lights.
4: Don't move. You're covered.
2: Holy crow, Inspector. Look.
5: That's Mrs. Haverill in slacks.
6: I heard a noise, so I came down. You frightened me.
7: What were you doing there?
6: Nothing. Nothing at all.
5: Hey, she was trying to tighten a couple of screws and back of the window catch.
7: Say, wait a minute.
4: That's it.
2: What?
4: The way the murderer, Haverhill, left the room and make it appear that it was locked up.
7: Very clever, Mrs. Haverhill.
3: Great day, Inspector. You mean...
2: Look, there on the desk. A bundle of dough.
6: Let that alone.
4: Stolen money or I miss my guess.
3: Then she's the killer? She murdered her own husband?
6: Don't be ridiculous.
7: Mrs. Haverhill, only two people could have known about that set lock. One who knew was the Green Hornet. The other is the person who killed your husband. That person is you.
6: No.
7: You came here to fix that lock because somehow you learned the Hornet might tip off the police. You didn't know someone else had already done so. Arrest her, Sergeant. We'll get the truth out of her.
6: I would have gotten away with it if it hadn't been for some sneaking person who tried to be smart.
8: Come along, ma'am. We're taking you to headquarters. You can talk all you want to there, and believe me, you will too before we're through with you. Come along now.
9: Late that night, Cato was talking to Brick Reed in his apartment.
10: Well, experts say over phone that Haverhill woman admits she murdered John Haverhill.
11: Yes. Loretta Haverhill always was extravagant. She had access to the welfare office, and it coaxed the combination of the safe from John. She took money from time to time. The last collection was a temptation. She took it all.
10: Her husband must have found out.
11: I guess so. She said he was going to tell me about what she'd done and was going to make her give back what she'd stolen. She didn't want it known even to me, so she planned to kill him and make it look like suicide, knowing he'd get the blame.
10: Well, what make you suspect, Mrs. Haverhill? Now I have idea Kingman may be one who do it.
11: I thought that at first, until I heard that Haverhill said his radio was out of order. Mrs. Haverhill told Burke she didn't hear the shot because she had the radio blaring most of the afternoon.
10: Oh, that's so.
11: I realized she was lying to hide something and figured she might be the guilty party. Her reaction to my phone call proved it. Kingman's reaction was to call the police.
10: The woman even used you for alibi.
11: Yes. When I found death in the dark there in that study, I didn't for a moment even imagine the killer was standing there beside me. Believe me, this is one case that really wore me down.
10: Oh, yes, sir. And the Green Hornet win another victory. But this time, Britt Reed lose good friend.
11: But the voters won't lose faith. And that's a lot.
12: From August 1946, Robert Hall is both Britt Reed and the Green Hornet, and the episode Death in the Dark. The supporting cast during that era featured Roland Parker as Cato, Gil Shea as Mike Axford, and in the role of Lenore Case was Lee Allman. Her casting might have had a touch of nepotism. I'll explain and then wrap up when radio was right after this.
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1: WSVA's local AccuWeather for Harrisonburg and the Shenandoah Valley. Clear skies tonight, low 53. Winds will be west-southwest at 3 to 6 miles per hour. Sunny, pleasant day tomorrow, the high 79. Sunny to partly cloudy Tuesday with a high 78. Partly sunny Wednesday, could see an afternoon thunderstorm in the area. The high Wednesday up to 81. Heavy thunderstorms on Thursday, the high at 81. I'm AccuWeather forecaster Steve Williams on WSVA.
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3: I'm Greg Bell, and we open with Phil and Alice. And later we mosey on down to Pine Ridge, Arkansas, in order to check in on the proprietors of the Jot 'em Down store, Lum and Abner. When this first couple got their own radio show in the late 1940s, she was a famous big screen musical star, and he was the on-air band leader of the highly rated Jack Benny program. Here they are in this funny springtime offering. It's from April 29th of 1951.
4: 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For your enjoyment, here is the Phil Harris, Alice Faye Show, written by Ray Singer and Dick Chevalier, with Elliot Lewis, Walter Tetley, Robert North, Janine Roos, Ann Whitfield, Walter Scharf and his music, yours truly, Bill Foreman, and starring Alice Faye and Phil Harris. A local milk company is sponsoring a beautiful child contest. The Harris children are very anxious to enter, and they are pleading with their mother to allow them to submit their photographs.
5: But, Mommy, why can't Phyllis and I enter this beautiful child contest? There's a $500 prize, and I'm sure one of us could win. Don't you think so, Phyllis?
6: I don't know about you, sis, but I'm a lead pipe cent.
7: Phyllis, don't be so egotistical. It isn't nice.
8: Your mother's right, Phyllis. Conceit is a very undesirable trait. Besides, what makes you think you're beautiful?
5: Well, everybody says I look like you, Daddy.
8: You're a witness, Mom. You know something, Alice? With her look, she's bound to take first prize. Besides, there's nothing wrong with it. My mother entered me in a beauty contest when I was a baby.
5: Did you win, Daddy?
8: Alice, tell your daughter not to ask such stupid questions. Of course, I win it by 2 lengths. Going away. Heavy track, paid $280.
5: Were you a pretty baby, Daddy?
8: A Rembrandt. Hey, I got a picture of me when I was a year old someplace. Hey, Alice, where's that box of baby stuff of mine? You know, the one that my mother sent.
7: Well, it's on the desk, Phil.
8: Oh. Oh, yeah, here it is. Hey, let me see. The picture's among this baby stuff here someplace. Hey, look at this, girls.
5: What is it, Daddy?
8: My first teething ring.
7: Phil, for the last time, will you throw that ham bone away?
8: You ain't got no sentiment, honey. Hey, look at this. My first baby bottle. And here's the corkscrew Daddy opened it with.
7: Your father used that kind of a bottle for you?
8: We were poor. Daddy couldn't afford to buy nursing bottles, and we couldn't find a nipple to fit a fruit jar. So I was just in a terrible mess.
5: What's this thing, Daddy? It looks like an old map.
8: A map? Oh, no, a map. No, that's my baby bib.
5: What are all the different colors on it?
8: Well, these are turnip green stains. And these are hominy grit spots. And here's a little dash of cornmeal mush. 2 dried black-eyed peas. And these are chop suey stains.
7: Now, wait a minute. The southern stuff I can more or less understand, but where did the chop suey stains come from?
8: The people upstairs were Chinese, and there was a hole in our ceiling.
7: Never mind all that stuff, Phil. Just bring the picture out.
8: All right, I'm trying to find the picture. I know it's here someplace. Well, how do you like

0: Look at these. A pair of bronze baby shoes. When I was 2 years old, my daddy dipped them in bronze. My mother never forgave him.
1: Why?
0: They were still on my feet when he... That's how I became slightly bow-legged. For 2 years, they used my feet for bookends at the local library. Hey, well, looky here. Here it is. Here's the picture I was looking for.
2: Let me see it, Daddy.
0: Okay, here it is. This is a photo of me when I was 1 year old. I'm lying on my stomach in the nude on a bearskin rug. Hey, cute, wasn't I?
1: I have to admit it, sir. Very adorable picture.
0: Yeah. For years, this photo of me was in great demand. I used to autograph them and send them to the Brownies as pinup pictures.
2: Daddy, there's two of these pictures here. Can I have one?
0: Why, certainly, honey. Hey, why don't you take it and hang it up in your room?
2: Thank you, Daddy. Come on, Alice. Oh, Phyllis, why do you want that baby picture of Daddy?
3: Well, I have an idea. Mother wouldn't let us send our picture into the contest, but she didn't say we couldn't send Daddy's picture.
2: Yeah. He was a beautiful baby, and he's certain to win. But do you think we ought to take the chance?
3: What chance? If he wins, he'll be very happy.
2: I know, but if he loses, he'll kill himself.
3: We won't tell him anything about it. The contest closes at 12 noon today, so we better take his picture down and enter it right now.
2: Okay.
4: Oh, Mommy, can we go for a ride on our bicycles?
5: Yes, but be very careful and don't go too far.
0: Hey, Alice, wasn't it cute, the kids wanting my baby picture?
1: Mm-hmm.
0: Of course, I can't blame them. Look at it again, honey. I'm so...
5: Phil, all you ever think about is yourself. Why can't you be like most husbands and ask me to sing?
0: Most of your husbands ask you to sing? Well, I want to be one of the boys. Right ahead, lay one on me.

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1: Ah, beautiful. Just beautiful.
2: Oh, did you really like my song, honey?
1: What song? I'm still looking at my pink little body. Oh, Phil, you pretty thing, you. You want to know something? I'm just about the cutest kid. Uh-oh, I'll get that. I still think it's a very cute picture. I look like a perfect little doll lying there on that bear skin. Hi, Curly. Oh, hello, Frankie.
3: Where you got there?
1: Picture? Hey, Remley.
3: Hmm?
1: Look at it. Who you think it is?
3: I don't know. Who is this hairy little monster?
1: That's the bear.
3: Oh. Who's the nude little monkey riding him?
1: All right, Remley. That's a picture of me when I was a baby. All mothers used to have pictures taken of their babies on a bear rug. Didn't your mother ever have one taken of you?
3: Oh, yeah, she did. She wanted to have it taken right after I was born, but Pop wouldn't let her. He said it was corny. But Mom kept insisting, and finally Pop gave in, and they took a nude picture of me on a bearskin.
1: Gee, I bet it was cute. How old were you at the time, Frankie?
3: 34. Have seen me lying there under that bearskin rug.
1: Under it?
3: Well, yeah, at that age, the photographer insisted. Hey, Curly, where'd you get this disgusting photograph of yourself?
1: My mother sent it to me.
3: Trying to blackmail you, huh? Look, Curly, put it away. I can't stand baby pictures.
1: Oh, Frankie, how can you say that?
3: Hmm?
1: Have you no soul? Why, a baby is something delicate, something lovely to look at, and a thrill to hold. It's a thing of beauty, like a well-made martini.
3: Maybe so, but in this picture, you look like a stale beer.
1: Oh. What do you know? Let me tell you something. If you saw this picture and it was... Uh-oh, excuse me.
3: Who's that?
1: Hello?
4: Hello, Mr. Harris?
1: Yes.
4: This is Mr. Mannheim of the Encino Milk Company. I'm coming over with a $500 check and a photographer to take some publicity pictures of your beautiful baby.
1: What baby?
4: Your baby. His picture was just submitted to our beautiful baby contest, and I'm happy to tell you that your son won first prize.
1: He did?
4: Yes, sir. Congratulations, and I'll be over to see you and the baby later this afternoon.
1: Well, what do you know? Hey, Frankie, Alice, come here quick.
3: What?
2: What's the matter? You know, what happened?
1: Oh, honey, I got wonderful news for you. Guess what? That beautiful baby contest was won by our son. Just think, our little son. The same little son. Wait a minute, we ain't got no son.
2: You're getting pretty sharp, Dad. Figure that one out all by yourself. Of course we ain't got no son. What's this all about?
1: Well, I don't know. It must be a mistake. Oh, gee, just think, Alice. If we had a little baby boy, he'd win $500.
3: Well, don't stand there, Daddy. Slip a diaper on me. Let's get down and get the loot.
1: Take your foot out of your mouth. I can't understand this. The guy knew my name. Somebody must have submitted a picture with my name on it.
2: Now, why should anybody want... Hey, wait a minute. Your baby picture that you gave the children had your name on it. I'll bet they submitted it to the contest.
3: And Curly won?
1: Natch, natch. Been doing it for years. Oh, oh, Filsy, you did it again. Your face has always been your fortune. I'm in there. You... Hey, I can use that $500. Remley?
3: Yeah?
1: We get that $500, and you and me will take a little trip to the Flamingo at Las Vegas, and we'll
2: now,
1: walk...
2: Now, Phil? Phil, you can't accept that money. You'll be taking it under false pretenses, and that's dishonest.
3: Yeah. Now, when we get to Las Vegas, Curly, I gotta... This magnet will stop any roulette wheel on the exact number that you...
2: Frankie, stop it.
3: Bet on.
2: They're offering a prize for a baby that's a baby today.

0: Not one that was born 58 years ago.
1: Thank you, honey, and I hope the draft board is listening. No, but Alice is right, Remley. The guy's coming over to take pictures of the baby holding their product.
2: So, why can't they take a picture of you holding their product?
1: Frankie, their product is milk.
2: Milk? What's that, one of them new wonder drugs?
1: No, milk. You know, it's that white stuff that cows are so anxious to get rid of, they got four faucets working overtime.
0: Now, Phil, you'd better call the milk company and explain that it was a mistake. Tell them we don't have a baby. In the meantime, I'm going to find the girls and punish them for this.
1: Yeah, yeah, punish them and punish them good. Take their mink coats away from them for a whole week. Well, I guess I'll have to call that milk company.
2: Drop that phone. What's the matter? You crazy or something, letting $500 slip through your fingers?
1: But Frankie, I can't take that. I love that. Drop that. Well, there's no television. We'll get a daytime program. Drop that phone, Nora. Don't call him now. Wait till Dr. Quaid comes by. I can't take that money. I gotta tell him it was my kid's fault in bringing the picture down. I gotta tell him the truth, otherwise I can go to jail for fraud.
2: I guess you're right. Let your kids take the rap. What if they do go to jail for embezzlement?
1: Embezzlement?
2: Certainly. They deliberately brought that picture down to get a $500 prize, knowing there is no such existent baby. This is definitely a case of mendamus delecti.
1: It is? A whole case? Remley, I can't let my kids go to jail. But when the guy comes around with the prize money, he's going to want to see the baby. Then what are we going to do?
2: There's only one thing we can do. We'll have to have a baby.
1: Which one of us is going to have it?
2: We'll borrow one.
1: Oh. I think that'd be simpler.
2: Sure, all we have to do is find one that looks like you used to look when you were a baby.
1: Are you kidding? They don't turn them out that way. They have lost the touch.
2: Curly, I guarantee to find a kid for you.
1: Where?
2: I know a dame. Her name's Mrs. Young. She has the cutest kid you ever saw, and I'm sure she'll let you borrow him.
1: Well, does he look like me?
2: He looks enough like you to fool a milk company.
1: Okay, but if I do manage to fool the company, I ain't gonna keep the $500. I'll give it to charity. Come on, let's go over to see Mrs. Young. Remley, what's the matter with you? Every time I listen to one of those crazy ideas of yours, I get into... I don't know what's gotten into you lately.
2: What's the matter?
1: Well, I hate to turn Mrs. Young down, but I couldn't use her kid.
2: Well, I don't know why. Everybody says little Fu Young's the prettiest kid in China.
1: Well, he is. But he doesn't look like me. He was a clever little rascal, though. Did you see Buttony's sweater with them chopsticks? Hey, Frankie, let's forget the whole thing.
2: No, huh? We'll make it work yet.
1: How are we going to make it work? Where am I going to find the baby?
3: You have come to the right man, Harris.
1: Grogan, you can find me a baby?
3: Oh, a baby? I thought you said a babe. I am now in the Lonely Hearts business.
2: Lonely Hearts business?
3: Yeah. See, I get a guy, I bring them together, I see that they get married, and then I get a commission.
1: Well, suppose after they meet, they don't want to get married.

0: Who asks them? Nobody tells me how to run my business.
1: Do you mean you force them to get married?
0: No, I don't force them. It's entirely up to them. For instance, as a guy came to me last month, he said, I don't like the girl you introduced me to. I don't want to marry her. Do me something.
1: What happened?
0: I did him something.
1: Well, it's nice meeting you, Grove. Good luck in your new business. If I ever need a new wife, I'm going to look you up. Thanks, Grove.
0: Say, Harris, if you want a new wife, get her now, because they are cutting down on production. There's liable to be a scarcity. Give you a good trading allowance on your old one.
1: Rogan, I'm not interested in trading her in. I like my old one and I want to keep her.
0: Well, look, let me put it this way. How long you had your wife?
1: 9 years.
0: How long you had your car?
1: 2 years.
0: Is there any reason why you should keep a wife longer than you keep a car?
1: I never thought of it that way. Now that you mentioned it, new model would look a little snappier. Alice ain't got much chrome. She ain't equipped with hydromatic, not to my knowledge. There's one wheel dragging a little. No. Grogan, this kid of mine is good for another 10,000 miles, I figure.
0: Well, I think you're making a mistake, Harris, because I got a wonderful girl for you. Oh, yeah. She's 80 years old. But you ought to see this chick.
1: Grogan, I ain't interested in marrying any old lady.
0: How about an old man? See, I got a Civil War vet who was a little nearsighted.
1: Look, Grogan, I don't want to get married. As a baby.
0: I better talk to you, Remley. You ain't married. You in a market for a wife?
2: Well, it depends. You got any with one head?
0: Well, I got one for you that is really gorgeous. Oh, yeah, beaut. She's a young widow. See, and this kid, she is very lonely. She sits all alone, all day and all night, just waiting for somebody like you, Remley.
2: Hey, she sounds interesting. When can I meet her?
0: Soon as she gets out of solitary confinement.
1: Remley, take the Civil War bet, will you? He may be old, but he's honest. Take it.
0: This poor kid was framed. It's a shame, too, because she is so beautiful and so wealthy.
2: Wealthy?
0: Yeah.
2: Wait a minute. She didn't steal the money, did she?
0: She didn't have to steal it. She got it from the insurance policies of the four husbands she murdered.
1: Look, Grogan, this has all been very charming, but we've got to go. We got to find a baby.
0: What do you need a baby for?
1: Well, look, I stand to win $500 if I find a baby that looks like me. So we'll see you later.
2: Yeah,
1: thanks a lot,
2: bro.
1: Anyway.
0: Yeah.
1: Bye.
0: So on. I like that, Harris. And I'm going to help him. If he needs a baby, I'll get him one. He said he needs a baby that looks like him, though. See, where does a guy go to find a baby with bloodshot eyes?
3: Do you mean to tell me you fellas have been out trying to borrow a baby just so you could get that $500?
1: Yeah. But now, don't get excited, honey. We didn't find one.
3: Well, thank goodness. Now, when the man from the milk company gets here, tell him it was all a mistake.
1: All right, I'll tell him. I'll tell him how... Uh-oh, that must be the guy from the milk company. I'll let him in. I'm sorry, mister, but I...
0: Hiya, Harris.
1: Now, what are you doing here, Grogan?
0: Well, you said you wanted a baby, so I brought you some.
1: Some?
0: Yeah. Look out on the porch.
1: Holy smoke, they're crawling all over the place. Grogan, where'd you get this litter? Can't you keep them quiet? Keep them quiet. They're driving me crazy.
4: Hold it, just a minute. Pipe down all of this or I'll let you have it.

0: I'll be fine with kids.
1: Mr. Grogan, how many children do you have there?
0: 10.
1: Where did you get 10 babies?
0: I hijacked the nursery bus.
2: Grogan, you can't do a thing like that.
0: Well, it's all right, it's all right. I persuaded the bus driver to let me borrow them. Now hurry and pick one out, Harris, before he comes to.
2: But Grogan...
0: Pick one, kid, pick one.
3: Yes, sir.
4: Hey, Curly, here's one that looks a little like you.
3: Let me see it. Yeah. Oh, look at that. He does, doesn't he? He's pretty.
0: Yeah, yeah. Ain't it cute the way he's chewing on my gun?
1: Your gun? For heaven's sakes, take it away from him.
0: Don't get excited. It ain't loaded.
1: How do you know?
0: I saw him swallow the bullets on my way over. Here, take the kid, Blondie. I'll be back for him in an hour.
1: But, Mr. Grogan, oh, this is terrible. Phil, do you really think this poor baby swallowed 6 bullets?
2: I don't know, but don't point them at me. If the kid ever burps, he'll mow us all.
1: Phil, take the baby and go to a doctor.
4: Yeah, we better take him over and get the lead out.
2: Alice, you take it.
5: Take him over and get the lead out.
2: Hey, Alice, you take the kid. I don't want to hold him while he's... Uh-oh, come in.
6: How do you do? Are you Mr. Harris?
2: Yes, who are you?
6: I'm Mr. Mannheim of the Milk Company. I came over to see... Ah, that must be the little darling you're holding in your arms. Isn't he cute?
2: Do you like him?
6: I certainly do.
2: Here, you can have him. Take him over and get the lead out. You can have him.
6: Hey, Harris, you ought to be proud of this one. I have one at home just about the same age, and I'm certainly proud of my little Chester. Isn't he a doll? Look at that blonde hair and blue eyes and that cute little mole under his left eye. Mole under his left. Chester, my child! Harris, where did you get my baby?
2: Your baby?
6: He's supposed to be at the nursery. How did he get here?
2: Well, I don't know. He comes here every Sunday to take a shower. We don't ask no questions.
6: I don't know how this happened, Harris, but I'm going to have you prosecuted for abduction. I'll see that you suffer for this. Right now, I'm taking my baby home.
2: Okay, but be careful. Don't drop him or hold him near an open flame. He's liable to go off.
6: What do you mean?
2: This may come as a surprise to you, but your little Chester is loaded.

0: This is Phil again. You were such a wonderful audience. We're a little late, folks. Good night, everybody.
1: Good night, everybody.
2: This program was produced and transcribed by Paul Phillips. 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
3: The Beautiful Child Contest, as presented on Harris and Faye back on April 29th of 1951. Pretty sure that was the wonderful Sheldon Leonard as Grogan the Gangster. I'm Greg Bell, and up next on When Radio Was, it's more comedy. 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

0: Now, let's see what's going on down in Pine Ridge. Well, Lum and Abner have come to the realization that they might as well give up the idea of turning Ellie Connors back to the state home for girls, regardless of how much trouble this is liable to lead them into. They also realize that they must get the runaway girl out of Pine Ridge. As we look in on the little community today, we find Abner in the Jot 'em Down store and library. Lum is just entering. Listen.
1: Come in. Oh, well, howdy, Lum. Doggies, I thought you was out with Uncle Henry Lunsford.
2: Well, Uncle Henry finally gave up searching for Ellie today.
1: Huh?
2: How is Ellie?
1: Oh, just fine and dandy, I reckon. But how come Uncle Henry give up, Lum? Appeared to me that he's actually enjoying this hunt.
2: Well, he is enjoying it, but he got wore out today on account of that dog.
1: Account of what dog?
2: Oh, he brung along what he claimed was a genuine bloodhound, but it weren't no more of a bloodhound than your dog, Old Blue.
1: Well, Old Blue's got blood in him, Lum.
2: Well, I doubt if this hound's got any.
1: Well,
2: Run rabbits for about an hour.
1: He did, huh?
2: Yeah.
1: Well, what wore Uncle Henry out, just trying to keep up with the dog?
2: No, carrying him.
1: Carrying him?
2: Yeah, he's plumb wore out.
1: Well, I do know.
2: That'll give you an idea how old the dog was. Uncle Henry even tried to get me to carry him, but I said, no, sir, I'm a justice of the peace. I ain't no dog catcher.
1: Is that what you said to him?
2: Yes, it was my exact words, what I told him. Said, I'm a justice of the peace. I ain't no dog catcher.
1: Well, I'm proud you done it.
2: Yeah, I looked him right square in the face and said, I'm a justice of the peace. I ain't no dog catcher. That's what I said.
1: 3 times you said it, huh?
2: No, just once. That was enough, though.
1: Oh.
2: Because that's when Uncle Henry decided to give up the search.
1: But you mean he's just going to give up searching for her for good?
2: Oh, not him. Of course not. This is making him feel too important to give it up altogether.
1: Oh, yes, the first thing he's had to do down there in that office of his for I don't know how long.
2: I don't reckon them state police fellers will hang around here much longer, though.
1: They won't, huh?
2: Well, what they're doing now is posting guards along the main road.

0: codes and all that.
1: Oh. Well, doggies, that ain't going to help us get Ellie out of town, is it?
0: No, you're right, it ain't. They know she's in here somewhere. They bound to.
1: They must. I believe maybe we ought to just keep her here too long.
0: No. That's the one thing we can't do.
1: Can't, huh?
0: No. Besides, I believe I studied up where to send her to, all right.
1: Well, good for you. Where is it?
0: Well, you recollect... Wait a minute, Dad. Here comes Mousy.
1: Oh, doggies, I thought I'd give him enough groceries to deliver to keep him away from here all morning.
0: Yeah, maybe we ought to get shut of him, Abner. We don't actually need him here, do we?
1: No, we ain't got nothing particular for him to do anyway, Lum. Yeah, he's just a nuisance getting in the way with Ellie back there.
0: He could get himself a job over at the defense plant.
1: Why, of course he can.
0: Find out.
1: Huh?
0: Hello, Mousy.
2: Hello, Lum. Have they caught that girl yet?
0: No, we ain't.
2: I was just wondering if I could help you hunt, Mom. I used to do some detective work, you know.
0: No, everything's under control, I believe, Mousy. Thank you.
2: Yes, sir. Well, I just thought I'd offer. Well, I guess I'll go back and clean out the feed room.
0: No, Mousy. Don't go back there.
2: Well, I haven't cleaned it out all this week, Lum. Abner just keeps me so busy doing other stuff I just haven't had time for.
0: Well, these are busy times, Mousy.
2: Yes, sir. Well, I'm just afraid you'll fire me for not doing my work.
0: No, we won't. Or wait a minute. Come to think about it, Mousy, there have been a lot of complaints about you not getting all your work done.
2: Yes, sir.
0: So I'm afraid we're going to have to let you go.
1: Yeah, but you can get a job at the defense plant, Mousy. You can make more money over there anyway than you can here.
0: Yeah, and if you don't feel all recuperated from your wound, I know Walt Bates will give you an easy setting down job. Like guarding a gate, like they got Cedric doing now.
2: Yes, sir. Well, I have been thinking about that some, Lum, so maybe that's what I should do. Maybe that's my duty.
0: Of course it is. Well, drop in any time you happen to be by the store. We'll always be proud to see you.
2: Yes, sir. Well, I guess I better go back
0: here. Wait a minute. Where are you going?
2: Well, I have to get my things out of the feed room as long as I'm quitting, Lum.
0: Well, Granny, you don't want a coat on a hot day like this. Bound you, it's 110 in the shade.
1: Oh, at least that. Maybe 130.
0: Yeah, you can pick up your coat next week.
2: Well, I need some papers out of the pocket, though. There's some identification papers and my birth certificate. I'll need to get those before I can get the job at the defense plant.
0: Oh, well, you won't need them, Mousy, because me and Abner just decided to hire you back again.
1: We did.
0: Yeah, and the first thing we want you to do, Mousy, is...
2: Well, I know. You want me to clean out the feed room.
0: No, we want you to go to lunch.
2: Well, but you'll fire me again if I don't get that cleaned out, Lum.
0: No, we won't. Now, run along.
2: Well, it's too early for lunch. I'm not even hungry.
0: Well, go and eat anyways. We figure if you eat more, you can do your work better.
2: Well, all right. I'll hurry back, though.
0: No. Take your time. Take at least 2 hours.
2: 2 hours, yes, sir. Well, I'll see you later.

0: gonna take at least 2 hours.
1: 2 hours, yes, sir. Well, I'll see you later.
0: Yeah, so long.
2: Stay tuned. We've got more Lum and Abner coming up right after this brief intermission.
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2: And now let's get back to Pine Ridge, Arkansas and Lum and Abner on When Radio Was.
0: There's a hard man to get shut up.
4: Yeah, I reckon now you can see what I've been going through the last few days here.
0: Yeah, we'll put an end to all this tomorrow.
4: Oh, yeah, that's right. You was fixing to tell me where we're going to send Ellie to.
0: Yeah, well, you recollect that aunt of mine.
4: You mean Aunt Minnie lives up in Wisconsin?
0: Yeah, it's the one.
4: Well, doggies, are we going to send Ellie clean up there or not?
0: Well, why not? That's a good long ways from here.
4: Yeah.
0: You won't think of looking for a way up there.
4: No, I don't reckon.
0: And Aunt Minnie's got a great big house without hardly nobody living in it. Ellie can be a lot of help to her, too.
4: Oh, she can do that, all right. She's our worker, that little rascal is. You just ought to see how she sewed up that dress of little pearls, Lum, the one that me and you might not ruin for her.
0: She done a good job on it.
4: Oh, awful good.
0: How does it fit her now?
4: Just like it was bought for her. She's wearing it today. You ought to just go back there and take a look at it, Lum.
0: Yeah, I will. You know, she's a peculiar young'un, Abner.
4: Peculiar?
0: Yeah, in some ways, she seems might like a growed-up woman.
4: Yeah.
0: Like sewing and working and stuff.
4: Oh, she does. She.
0: And on the other hand, she don't know some things little six-year-old young'uns generally know.
4: Huh?
0: I mean, like goblins and stuff she's reading about in them books you give her.
4: Oh, well, I don't believe she'd ever saw no children's books like them before, Lum. Reckon what kind of a mom and papa she had, anyway.
0: I don't know. I just wonder. But I think it'll do her an awful lot of good living with Aunt Minnie.
4: Oh, yeah, yeah. How long is she going to live up there?
0: I don't know that, neither. After she's gone, I figured I'd go direct to the state home, the reform school, and find out all I can about Ellie.
4: Well, won't they get sort of suspicious or something if you do that, Lum?
0: Oh, I don't think so. Not as long as I'm justice of the peace. I'll tell them it's official business.
4: Yeah, yeah, that's a thing. Sure, you can do that, yeah.
0: Our biggest problem right now is how to get Ellie out of town without nobody seeing her.
4: Yeah.
0: What we'll do is borrow Cedric's car.
4: And leave right tonight with her.
0: No, that's liable to make folks suspicious.
4: Huh?
0: Leaving at night, that. We'll leave tomorrow morning early.
4: Oh.
0: Tell everybody we're going to the wholesale house, the county seat. Fact is, it's time we was making a trip to the wholesale house anyways, so there won't be no story.
4: Oh, but now what about Ellie, Lum? If it's daylight, why, folks can see her.
0: Well, I figure we put a lot of potato sacks in the back seat, and she can just hide under them till we're out of town and cover her up good.
4: Yeah, yeah.
0: And then we'll put her on the train at the county seat.
4: Wait a minute, Lum. Mind out, here comes Grandpappy Spears right there.
0: For goodness sake.
4: Yeah,
5: howdy, howdy, howdy.
4: Yeah, howdy, Grandpap.
5: Oh, me, oh, my. Is this a

0: Bob?
1: Yeah, it's the coolest one place on
2: earth. Well, now, just a minute, Grandpap. You can't go back there.
1: Well, I don't know why I can't. Been going back there for 30... Well, for the long of sakes. What you got the door locked for?
2: I reckon who could have locked it?
1: Yeah, boy, they'd think he's hiding at Ellie Connors back there.
2: Huh?
1: Say, that reminds me, I was talking to Uncle Henry, and him and me got in an argument. Wait a minute.
2: Huh?
1: Sounded like I heard something back there in the feed room.
2: Oh, no, you never hear nothing. It might have been just mice. We got some awful big ones around here now. I make a terrible racket sometimes.
1: Oh, well, anyway, this argument me and Uncle Henry had... Say, Grandpap, I just recollected something. Dick Huddleston wants to see you. Might want you to deliver a telegram.
3: Oh, Jiminy, I better get over there then. Yep, I better skedaddle.
2: Yeah.
3: Better get over there. Johnny on the spot, that's me. Yep. Yes, sir. Yes, sir. So long.
2: Yeah, so long. Doggett, I'm proud you thought of that, Lum. That's the one thing it ought to get shut of Grandpap.
1: Yeah, I hate to tell a story there, but I'm worried, Abner. I'm feared Grandpap's fishing something.
2: Oh, I don't think so. Not Grandpap, Lum. No.
1: Well, I don't know. You hear them remarks he's making.
2: Well, yeah, Lum.
1: And here's something else. He come in the store that day that Ellie first showed up here, recollect.
2: Well, yeah, but she run and hid when she seen him coming in, though.
1: Yeah, he might have got a glimpse of her, though. You never can tell about them things.
2: Oh, he would have said something if he had, Lum.
1: Yeah,
2: sure.
1: Maybe, but here's another thing. Right after that, he sat here and read that article in the paper about Ellie escaping.
2: Yeah, I recollect that. He sure did. That was the same day he read about Grimy Ludlow falling down and breaking his finger. But I can't hardly believe it, Grandpap's fishing's nothing no longer.
1: No, I just hope not.
2: Oh, me too.
1: I know we got to sure enough get her out of here tomorrow morning, though.
2: Oh, yeah. Well, let's see now. You said we'd hide her under some potato sacks in the back seat. Was that it?
1: Yeah, we can leave early before Mousy gets down to the store, even.
2: Yeah.
1: And Cedric won't be around, long as he's working daytimes at the plant now.
2: Oh, for the land's sakes, there comes Grandpap back again.
1: For goodness sakes, Abner, I know he's fishing something.
2: Reckon what he's coming back for. He's the last fella in town. I won't mind out. Don't want him to know nothing about it.
1: Jiminy, I just happened to think of something.
2: Huh?
1: It'll prove I'm right. You still got last week's paper around here?
2: Paper? What do you want that for?
1: Never mind. I see it. I'll get it.
2: Huh?
1: Just take me a second to look this up.
2: Well, now, wait a minute. What are you going to look up in that, Grandpap?
1: Yeah, here it is. By Jiminy, that proves it. I knew I was right. Mind if I use your telephone?
2: Well, here, who are you going to call up?
1: This will just take a second, Abner.
2: Huh?
1: I got to get over to Dick's place and see about them telegrams and get them to... Hello? Is that you, Uncle Henry?
2: Uncle Henry?
1: Grandpap, get away from that
2: here,
1: phone.
2: Give me that receiver. Give that to me.
1: This is Milford Spears. By Jiminy, I'm right.
2: Oh, my goodness.
1: Yes, sir, I am.
2: I know what it
1: is. Says right here in the paper that it was a finger, not a toe, that Grimy Ludlow broke.
2: Ha!
1: I'll be right down and collect my dollar. Goodbye. That pigeon-toed idiot ought to know better than to bet again a Milford A. Spears.
4: Lock and Norris Goff in Lum and Abner from July 28, 1943. I'm Greg Bell, and earlier we had Sheldon Leonard as Grogan on the Phil Harris and Alice Faye program. 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Leonard produced some of that medium's best-known comedies, including The Danny Thomas Show, The Andy Griffith Show, and The Dick Van Dyke Show. Now, the success of that latter show was directly connected to a note that Leonard gave to series creator Carl Reiner. I'll explain and then wrap up when radio was right after this.
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8: 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I'm Greg Bell, we're out of time, but hey, visit us at the website, which is whenradiowas.com. 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
3: In the middle of a horrible bicycle experience, I don't know if I have any bicycle people with me on this. I don't know. If you're super good at it and competitive, you're way ahead of me. I'm not that level. Bicycle everyday guy. And I have been since forever, since I was a kid. I was a bicycle kid. I'm a bicycle mature adult right now. And if you're like me, you love a bike shop, right? You like it, right? I mean, you can go to websites and, you know, obviously the Amazon, that whole experience. If you want to see every bicycle that's ever been made, if you want it all on one image so you can stare at it and lose sight of everything bicycling is all about, you could do all that. If you're Eduardo over here, which I'm still shaking off the Italy. In Italy, it's Eduardo. Eduardo over here goes walking down the Roman Appian Way. I'm not an archaeologist. I'm just saying I'm walking down the Appian Way in the world now as we know it. And this was built a couple of thousand years ago, putting the whole empire together, hooking people up. Very exciting. On the Appian Way is a bike shop. I go in and Giovanni, of course. It's always Giovanni, Giuseppe. The beauty of learning a foreign language, if you're in a small town, they're gonna favor certain names. It's good for you. Learning. Pick it up. So Giuseppe, Giovanni's happens to be Giovanni. And like a lot of people, a lot of bike shop people, especially, in today, you bring the kids to work if they don't have school that day. So here I am, getting the bike all checked out. The guy's fantastic. We became fast friends, having a cappuccino and a schwoyadel at the drop of a hat. So maybe this insulated me. Maybe this gave me a false sense of security that my bicycle world was a lot more under control than it really is. I'm back home in the great U.S. of A. Hit the garage, which has got that great smell. When you come back from a long trip, you go in the garage, you smell that concrete, man. You smell that cement. You know, there's a freshness. There's an organic exhalation going on there. It's pulsing. It's fantastic. I love this smell. Same thing inside the house. New construction, which I'm a big advocate of. You get all the benefits of the technology that way. But I step in, smell it, get excited, going on a bike ride. What am I doing? I'm gonna rip that bike out, toss it into my driveway on cue. It'll land just right in my hand. I will zip away. Neighbors will be like, "Oh my God, he's back! Look at him on his bike." Because a lot of my neighbors don't bike. Okay. I'm not an extreme bicycle guy by any stretch of the imagination, but I'm very dedicated to it in the long run, in the, you know, still doing it, not every day, but still, I did a lot of riding in Italy, at least 4 o'clock in the morning, man.

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5: WSVA's local AccuWeather for Harrisonburg and the Shenandoah Valley. Clear skies tonight, low 53. Winds will be west-southwest at 3 to 6 miles per hour. Sunny, pleasant day tomorrow, the high 79. Sunny to partly cloudy Tuesday with a high 78. Partly sunny Wednesday, could see an afternoon thunderstorm in the area. The high Wednesday up to 81. Heavy thunderstorms on Thursday, the high at 81. I'm AccuWeather forecaster Steve Williams on WSVA.
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7: Guarantees dangerous and record-breaking heat to continue for most of the work week ahead. Afternoon highs in the upper 90s and lower 100s, mostly in the desert southwest, southern plains, portions of the Four Corners, coupled with high humidities and little cooling at night, means we've got some serious heat risks, and that's going to prevail over much as Texas and Oklahoma, as well as portions of Louisiana, New Mexico, and Arizona. North of this whole area in the southern tier of states, with the heat lies an area of moisture and instability extending from the northern plains and Rockies into the Midwest. That will fuel enormous thunderstorms with heavy rains, possibly the threat of flash flooding through the next couple of days. Let's call it through Tuesday with the threat of flash flooding. Meanwhile, in the northeast, we got another surface low pressure system and a frontal boundary that is moving slowly eastward, and that will trigger more thunderstorms for the next few days there as well. So, we've got a lot going on. This is meteorologist Dr. Dave Iser with weather reports at 6 and 36 past every hour, only right here on Sterling every damn Sunday night.

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1: Cape May Mayor Zachary Mullick told 6ABC, "We really wanted to make sure we didn't become the after party to some of the other towns that have already made this move. 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
3: ABC News, I'm Wayne Cabot. Late word that a suspect has been found dead, apparently by suicide, in a quintuple homicide in Washington County, Oregon. Five people and several pets found dead as police investigated a vehicle fire. Looks like lava in the footage of fire rolling down a hill north of downtown Reno. From a little brush fire Saturday night to a massive wildfire scorching 23 square miles, the Hawk Fire growing in the wind, burning homes, forcing 42,000 to evacuate now, and a similar number being urged to. And says the incident commander, Sean Ackerson.
4: "We can confirm that the fire was human caused. However, that is still undergoing active investigation and don't have further details to provide you at this time."
3: Zero contained as of the last update. 30 are dead, buried beneath a mountain of garbage.
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6: WSVA's local AccuWeather for Harrisonburg and the Shenandoah Valley. Clear skies tonight, low 53. Winds will be west-southwest at 3 to 6 miles per hour. Sunny, pleasant day tomorrow, the high 79. Sunny to partly cloudy Tuesday with a high 78. Partly sunny Wednesday, could see an afternoon thunderstorm in the area. The high Wednesday up to 81. Heavy thunderstorms on Thursday, the high at 81. I'm AccuWeather forecaster Steve Williams on WSVA.
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7: Southwest almost guarantees dangerous and record-breaking heat to continue for most of the work week ahead. Afternoon highs in the upper 90s and lower 100s, mostly in the desert southwest, southern plains, portions of the Four Corners, coupled with high humidities and little cooling at night, means we've got some serious heat risks, and that's going to prevail over much of Texas and Oklahoma, as well as portions of Louisiana, New Mexico, and Arizona. North of this whole area, in the southern tier of states, with the heat lies an area of moisture and instability extending from the northern plains and Rockies into the Midwest. That will fuel enormous thunderstorms with heavy rains, possibly the threat of flash flooding through the next couple of days. Let's call it through Tuesday with the threat of flash flooding. Meanwhile, in the northeast, we've got another surface low pressure system and a frontal boundary that is moving slowly eastward, and that will trigger more thunderstorms for the next few days there as well. So, we've got a lot going on. This is meteorologist Dr. Dave Iser with weather reports at 6 and 36 past every hour, only right here on Sterling every damn Sunday night.
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9: Ed Till sitting in tonight for Walter on Sterling every Sunday. How's it going? I have a terrific neighbor. Love my neighbor. And she got a nice car. Nice little white sedan out there that she never puts in the garage. And, well, asked me

0: So, the Bear Cabaret and Triple X All Things Adult are two places in Austin where the folks are hanging out, and the Austin Police with the Austin School District Gang Unit. Yeah, the school district has a gang unit. They put together a helpful spread about what's going on with these youngsters and why they're creating all sorts of havoc. Documented members of gangs in Austin. Doesn't seem like a large number, but apparently these folks are up to a whole lot of craziness. And yeah, it's 895 gang members, the biggest gang. Gang One, that they say is a member of. 36% of the gangsters are in that. Gang Two has 17%. Gang Three, 16%. And Gang Four has just about 14%. And the rest of them are just sprinkled in. They're smaller gangs with a select membership. They love themselves some exotic dancers. And I think that's a good thing. If you're a member of the gang unit, all you have to do is hang out at the Gentleman's Club. And you'll see some erstwhile young enterprisers, gangbangers. They join up in these things, they say, because there's a lack of male leadership in their lives. And what's a young man to do? He wants to hang out with his crew. And if he isn't getting instructions by an older G person, they're gonna begin to rat-a-tat-tat at each other and get into fist fights. And apparently in Austin, hang out in the parking lot of the strip club. From the Champagne Room with my buddy Thrilla the Killer, I'm Velo Hool, Strippers on the Loose, Sterling, every damn night.
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1: 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Coming up on the next Late Afternoons with Mario Ritrosi.
2: On Monday, singer Ryan Jewell will be on the program. He's got a busy week coming up as he'll perform at both the Page Valley Fair and then the Shenandoah County Fair. Plus, Carolyn will have news. We'll check traffic and weather four times an hour. And Dave Rigger has sports. That's Late Afternoons Week.
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1: WSVA's local AccuWeather for Harrisonburg and the Shenandoah Valley. Clear for the overnight, low 53. Winds will be west-southwest at 3 to 6 miles per hour. Sunny, pleasant day on Monday with a high near 79. Sunny to partly cloudy. Nice day for Tuesday, high 78. Partly sunny, a thunderstorm in the area Wednesday with a high near 81. A heavy thunderstorm on Thursday, high again 81. I'm AccuWeather forecaster Steve Williams on WSVA.
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0: there's a head on that one. Sounds like some good Guinness being poured. On tap this week. So what is coming up? One of the conversations is happening a lot around the country, and it's because when somebody dies so young, whether they're famous or not, but when they're famous, it's just amplified, right? So you had the death of Peyton Panettiere from so many different shows that you might have known her from Heroes. I've talked about that. Nashville. As a kid, she was on Friday Night Lights. I mean, so many different things. She was also in the soap opera Guiding Light. Beth Chamberlain, who was a co-star of hers on that soap, talked about what her career was doing and what a life she was having and what she was probably headed for.
1: I mean, I knew her as this. She truly was just an amazing, amazing child actor. You've never seen anything like it, actually. And it was a little hard for me to even accept that she wasn't a little girl anymore, to be honest. You know, I couldn't wrap my head around that. But when I would hear about some of the trouble times that she was going through, I would think to myself, she's going to get through this, and watch out, world, because when she gets through this, you are going to see, you're going to see some work on screen. You're going to see things like you've never seen, you know, that's, I know Viola Davis made a comment that, you know, she was waiting to see what Hayden was going to fully become. And I think that puts it best

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7: This is being investigated as a quintuple homicide. Five people deceased.
6: A gruesome discovery by police investigating a vehicle fire in Washington County, Oregon. Detective Shannon Wild. Late Sunday, sheriff's office identified 36-year-old Benjamin Charles Parker as the suspect. They say he's been found dead in his vehicle, apparently a suicide. From the descriptions, ABC's Melissa Adan is hearing from folks around Reno who barely escaped an explosive wildfire that's still growing. It must have seemed like the fires of hell.
8: Fire sweeping over our head, and so we're like, we got to get out of here.
9: Jason Davis telling us how he made it out.
8: It kind of just felt like an end of the world scene. Every animal was trying to run and make it out as much as it could, but not everything was making it.
9: One of just tens of thousands forced to evacuate.
6: 90,000 being forced to leave their homes. The fire apparently caused by a human. This is ABC News.
10: Carl Weisecker, and I'm a mentor, a big brother with Big Brothers Big Sisters of Harrisonburg, Rockingham County. I've been a big brother three different times over the last 15 years. People ask me how much time it takes or why I became a big. It's really just a few hours a month. We always have a great time together, and I don't see it as something I have to do. It's something I get to do. And it isn't about time. It's about showing up. One kid, one consistent adult. I didn't choose to become a big brother because I had all the answers. I became a big brother because I saw the need and wanted to help. I've remained a big brother because the connections I've made and the experiences I've had go beyond what I can describe with words. To a kid who could benefit from some extra one-on-one time, new experiences, or someone to talk to, a few hours a month can really make a difference. Many local boys have been waiting over a year for a big brother. Will you join me? You can learn more about
11: sunny to partly cloudy. Nice day for Tuesday. High 78. Partly sunny. A thunderstorm in the area Wednesday with a high near 81. A heavy thunderstorm on Thursday. High again 81. I'm AccuWeather forecaster Steve Williams on WSVA.
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0: declined. A lot of this has to do with Iran. Let's see what Bessette says, the specifics of that, the economic squeeze on Iran on Monday. That's a very, very big deal. Thanks to all of you for listening to this hour of the show. Daniel Kinzerski, excellent work on the...
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2: 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Plus, Carolyn will have news. We'll check traffic and weather four times an hour. 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
1: ABC News, I'm Wayne Cabot. Late word that a suspect has been found dead, apparently by suicide, in a quintuple homicide in Washington County, Oregon. Five people and several pets found dead as police investigated a vehicle fire. Looks like lava in the footage of fire rolling down a hill north of downtown Reno. From a little brush fire Saturday night to a massive wildfire scorching 23 square miles, the Hawk Fire growing in the wind, burning homes, forcing 42,000 to evacuate now, and a similar number being urged to. And says the incident commander, Sean Ackerson.
2: We can confirm that the fire was human caused. However, that is still undergoing active investigation and don't have further details to provide you at this time.
1: Zero contained as of the last update. 30 are dead, buried beneath a mountain of garbage that collapsed in

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2: This is being investigated as a quintuple homicide. Five people deceased.
1: A gruesome discovery by police investigating a vehicle fire in Washington County, Oregon. Detective Shannon Wild. Late Sunday, Sheriff's Office identified 36-year-old Benjamin Charles Parker as the suspect. They say he's been found dead in his vehicle, apparently a suicide. From the descriptions, ABC's Melissa Adan is hearing from folks around Reno who barely escaped an explosive wildfire that's still growing. It must have seemed like the fires of hell.
3: Fire sweeping over our head, and so we're like, we got to get out of here.
4: Jason Davis telling us how he made it out.
3: It kind of just felt like an end of the world scene. Every animal was trying to run and make it out as much as it could, but not everything was making it.
4: One of just tens of thousands forced to evacuate.
1: 90,000.

0: end of the world scene. Every animal was trying to run and make it out as much as it could, but not everything was making it.
1: One of just tens of thousands forced to evacuate.
2: 90,000 being forced to leave their homes. The fire apparently caused by a human. This is ABC News.
3: WSVA's local AccuWeather for Harrisonburg and the Shenandoah Valley. Clear skies tonight, low 53. Winds will be west-southwest at 3 to 6 miles per hour. Sunny pleasant day tomorrow, the high 79. Sunny to partly cloudy Tuesday with a high 78. Partly sunny Wednesday, could see an afternoon thunderstorm in the area. The high Wednesday up to 81. Heavy thunderstorms.
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1: And I'm Gary McNamara along with Eric Harley. Iran and where's the beef? Now, I guess I shouldn't be doing that because anybody who's 50 or younger doesn't remember that.
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1: All right, so yeah, Trump, when I saw his statement on AI centers, I'm like, very, very reasonable position. 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
1: ABC News, I'm Wayne Cabot. Late word that a suspect has been found dead, apparently by suicide, in a quintuple homicide in Washington County, Oregon. Five people and several pets found dead as police investigated a vehicle fire. Looks like lava in the footage of fire rolling down a hill north of downtown Reno. From a little brush fire Saturday night to a massive wildfire scorching 23 square miles, the Hawk Fire growing in the wind, burning homes, forcing 42,000 to evacuate now, and a similar number being urged to. And says the incident commander, Sean Ackerson.
2: We can confirm that the fire was human caused. However, that is still undergoing active investigation and don't have further details provided at this time.
1: Zero contained as of the last update. 30 are dead, buried beneath a mountain of garbage that collapsed

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2: This is being investigated as a quintuple homicide. Five people deceased.
1: A gruesome discovery by police investigating a vehicle fire in Washington County, Oregon. Detective Shannon Wild. Late Sunday, Sheriff's Office identified 36-year-old Benjamin Charles Parker as the suspect. They say he's been found dead in his vehicle, apparently a suicide. From the descriptions, ABC's Melissa Adan is hearing from folks around Reno who barely escaped an explosive wildfire that's still growing. It must have seemed like the fires of hell.
3: Fire sweeping over our head, and so we're like, we got to get out of here.
4: Jason Davis telling us how he made it out.
3: It kind of just felt like an end of the world scene. Every animal was trying to run and make it out as much as it could, but not everything was making it.
4: One of just tens of thousands forced to evacuate.
1: 90,000

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2: ABC News, I'm Mike Dabusky. A new round of sanctions on Iran are expected to be announced later today, with President Trump calling the measures economic D-Day for the country. This after a weekend of escalating trade tensions between the U.S. and Canada, with dozens of Canadian goods from cars to whiskey to hockey sticks now facing 50% import tariffs.
3: Bottom line, what this means is that American companies importing any of the products on this list of tariffs that have gone into place, they're going to be paying 50% more. And as we've seen over the past year and a half, often the companies that are paying more, importers paying more, they pass those higher costs down in the form of higher prices to American households.
2: ABC's Elizabeth Schulze. Canada has vowed to impose retaliatory tariffs on American goods in the coming weeks. And Tropical Storm Moke is passing by the southern coast of Hawaii today, with some areas of the Big Island forecast to see up to 15 inches of rain. This is ABC News.
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4: No accidents, no delays that we're seeing in the Valley or in Central Virginia, but if you're seeing it and we're not saying it, call the WSBA Traffic and News Tip line 540-214-2500 and let us know.
5: WSBA's local AccuWeather weather for Harrisonburg and the Shenandoah Valley. Mostly sunny, beautiful day to kick off the week with a high of 79. Mainly clear, quite comfortable tonight with the low down to 52. Sunny to partly cloudy, pleasant Tuesday again with a high up to 80. And partly sunny Wednesday, there'll be a thunderstorm in parts of the area for the afternoon, the high 81. Couple of heavy thunderstorms Thursday, the high back to 81. I'm AccuWeather meteorologist Jason Caterina on WSVA.
4: We have clear starry skies and 52 here at WSVA. WSVA time is 5:32.
6: For News Talk 92.1 and 550 WSVA, I'm Lyndon Kaiser. A Stanton man is in custody after leading authorities on a motorcycle chase in Augusta County. Last Thursday, Sheriff Donald Smith reports that a deputy attempted a traffic stop on Route 262 after observing a stolen motorcycle passing vehicles across a double yellow line, but the driver refused to stop, continued onto Shutterly Mill Road towards Stanton, and then crashed soon after. The suspect, identified as Adam Tyler Bodge, then fled from the scene on foot to Ingleside Apartments, where he was arrested on multiple charges, including possession of a stolen motorcycle, reckless driving, and felony eluding law enforcement. The 27-year-old Bodge was arrested after his release from the hospital and is being held without bond at Middle River Regional Jail. He's scheduled to appear in General District Court on October 22nd. The Harrisonburg Police Department is demonstrating how to safely use the new turn lanes and pedestrian bridge as the three-year East Market Street construction project nears completion. Sergeant Wayne Westfall says drivers headed to Linda Lane after exiting northbound Interstate 81 must go straight to access the left turn lanes that directly lead onto Linda Lane.
7: Now, if you happen to not do that and get yourself caught in a straight-through lane, the best recommendation is going up the roadway and make a U-turn and make your way back to Linda Lane.
6: Meanwhile, Westfall says the newly installed multi-use path allows pedestrians to safely cross East Market Street from Martin Luther King Jr. Way to Linda Lane Burgess Road. Officials describe both changes as necessary infrastructure improvements for the city. Virginia lawmakers are considering new groundwater protections after a state report raised concerns about drinking water supplies. A new report says groundwater supplies in eastern Virginia are under growing strain with declining aquifer levels and concerns about saltwater intrusion. Lawmakers are reportedly considering changes to regulations, including stricter rules for new withdrawals and requiring local governments to consider water availability when planning future growth. Some legislators are also pushing for a special session to address the issue. And finally, August is National Hair Loss Awareness Month, and reports show that roughly 85% of men and 40% of women will experience some kind of hair loss by age 50. Dr. Shayana Ragnasane, a dermatologist,

0: Just as she says, while it may be tempting to try different hair growth supplements like biotin, not all of them work.
1: For a person who eats a well-balanced diet and is not restrictive in any way, it's actually really hard for that individual to be biotin deficient. When we look at the scientific literature, patients who took biotin versus patients who did not, there was no statistical significant difference in hair regrowth.
0: She says many supplements that claim to help with hair growth are not FDA approved or scientifically backed, which is why it's important to use caution when buying them. For News Talk 92.1 and 550 WSVA, I'm Lyndon Kaiser.
2: Thank you, Lyndon. And how was your weekend?
0: It was good. I had family in town, so
2: did you?
0: We packed a week's worth into Friday and Saturday.
2: Friday and Saturday? Busy.
0: Running around.
2: Yeah, it was a nice weekend.
0: It was.
2: Opened up the windows yesterday. First time in what seems like... when was the last time?
0: I don't know, man.
2: It's been
0: a bit.
2: We got up yesterday morning. Serena said, open the windows. And I said, not quite yet. Because we had rain overnight and rain, of course, Saturday. And I said, about noon, the winds shifted. Okay, time to open the windows. So
0: yeah, it was foggy yesterday morning, and there was sort of the mist rising.
2: It was.
0: You know, so
2: yeah,
0: we'll get out of there.
2: We'll need to get Jacqueline to put a snowman on the calendar.
0: Ah,
2: yes.
0: For Sunday.
2: Yeah, for Sunday.
0: Mm-hmm.
2: Yeah. Folklore, for those who have not heard us say this before, says the total number of morning fogs in August equals the total number of snowfalls you will see in the upcoming winter.
0: So we're putting it to the test.
2: Yeah. We've heard all types of stories from listeners over the years. I remember one person who said every time it would be foggy on a morning in August, mm-hmm. they would put a grain of corn into a jar, I think.
0: Yeah.
2: And then when the snow started to fall, every time there was snow, they'd take one grain of corn out. And that way they knew how many more snows to expect during the winter. So
0: that's kind of cool. I mean, that's like a fun thing to do. I think if you have small kids in particular, and
2: frankly,
0: if you have me in the house, that would be interesting and entertaining.
2: I like that.
0: Yeah.
2: Small kids or me.
0: I'd be entertained by such.
2: All right. Well, coming up, it is a Museum Monday. Every Monday, we give you a chance to win tickets to the Frontier Culture Museum. We'll do that a little later this morning here on WSVA. Also, coming up in just a moment, we'll take a look at our local AccuWeather forecast, tell you how long these window days, or window period, as we call it, will last before the humidity comes back. Because, yes, summer's not over by any means, and it's going to come back. That's coming up, too. Plus, we'll take a look at who's celebrating a birthday on this Monday. It's August 24th.
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0: No accidents, no delays that we're seeing here in the Valley or in Central Virginia this morning. But if you're seeing it and we're not saying it, call the WSVA Traffic and News Tip Line 540-214-2500 and let us know. WSVA's local AccuWeather for Harrisonburg and the Shenandoah Valley. Mostly sunny skies today, high 79. Winds will be west-northwest at 4 to 8 miles per hour. Mainly clear tonight with a low at 52. Sunny tomorrow with a few clouds and a high around 80. Partly sunny with a scattered thunderstorm Wednesday, the high at 81. And Thursday, partly sunny with some heavy thunderstorms possible, high again at 81. Friday, partly sunny and humid, afternoon and evening thunderstorms are possible with a high at 83.
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0: Did you know that the Bible book of Revelation contains 404 verses and over 270 of those verses are quotes from the Old Testament? This means that 67% of the book of Revelation comes directly from the Old Testament. This is Mark Martin from Prophecies of Hope. 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We will discover this end-time message from Genesis to Revelation. 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
3: 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On today's program, we are talking with Tom Knapp of Knapp's Bees, located here in Harrisonburg. And Tom, thank you for being with us today.
4: Glad to be here, Frank.
3: Tell us a little bit first about your history in beekeeping and how you got into dealing with bees.
4: Certainly. It started about 10 years ago where I had put a empty soda can in the recycle bin and I saw a honeybee go into it. And I've always been fascinated by honeybees. So I, knowing what I do, I thought I'd put some sugar water out in a saucer, and lo and behold, lots of honeybees showed up. So I thought, well, if there's that many honeybees, maybe I should put an observation hive in my office here at home. I built an observation hive, put some sugar water in it, and boy, the bees would just come and clean it out. And it turns out, little did I know that you can't catch swarms in late August. And so the following spring, my children gave me a package of bees, which was 10,000 plus a queen. And that started my journey 10 years ago, and I've been in it ever since.
3: Did you need to do a lot of research and get a lot of training to get into the business?
4: Yeah, actually, probably the best book that I found that helped me was a book called Beekeeping for Dummies, believe it or not. And that is an excellent resource for beginning beekeepers. That, and I had a mentor through YouTube that I followed very closely. He helped me tremendously, and then also became a member of the Shenandoah Valley Beekeepers Association, and great resources on all three.
3: Now, your hives are on what's called the Conservation Reserve Enhancement Program. Explain what that is for our listeners.
4: Yeah, certainly. So those are set by areas put by the state and even federal government has land like that, where it is natural land left for improving the aquifers in the local areas. And so trees are put along streams, et cetera, and no development whatsoever has occurred on those lands.
3: And you are also following organic honey beekeeping practices. What is the difference between that and traditional honey making, I guess?
4: Well, organic doesn't necessarily mean that the honey itself is organic, because we don't control where the honey is. Bees are pulling their nectar and pollen from. They'll fly anywhere from 2 to 3 miles in radius or 6 miles in diameter to go get their products for the hive. The organic practices are centered around using only natural remedies for controlling pests and not using any chemical miticides and that sort of thing.
3: Now, if people are interested in finding out more about Knapp's Bees and maybe buying product from you, do you sell direct to the customer?
4: Yeah, I do, Frank. And people can find me just by Googling local honey here in Harrisonburg. And then we go to knappsbees.com and also follow us on Instagram at Knapp's Bees. And we'd be glad to answer any questions. More of what I do is not just producing honey and wax, but I do provide services on removal of bees when they're not where they should be, for example, in people's homes, walls, structures, etc.
3: And again, if people want to get in touch with you, knappsbees.com is the website.
4: That's correct.
3: Well, thank you, Tom, for being with us today.
4: Real pleasure. Thanks for reaching out.
3: Tom Knapp with Knapp's Bees here in Harrisonburg. I'm Frank Welt.

0: 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WSBA time is now 5:51. Coming up, we check in with Dave Riggard and get an update on sports next. And Jeff Ishii will be here with Agribusiness News.
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0: 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Today we have a pearl of wisdom. Gosh, this one came in way back in 2002 from listener Karen Beagles. She asked an important question. Why is it that the lower you are on your company's organizational chart, the more you'll be missed if you don't show up for work? Very true. Thank you, Karen, for that pearl of wisdom. You're on the farm, and I'm Ish.
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0: Ivan Kuznetsov and Angelina Nikola are facing a bevy of charges, including burglary, reckless endangerment, and criminal mischief. I'm Mike Dubusky, ABC News.
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3: No accidents or delays here in the Valley or in Central Virginia right now. None that we're seeing. But if you're seeing it and we're not saying it, call the WSBA Traffic and News Tip line 540-214-2500 and let us know.
4: WSVA's local AccuWeather for Harrisonburg and the Shenandoah Valley. Mostly sunny, beautiful day to kick off the week with a high of 79. Mainly clear, quite comfortable tonight with the low down to 52. Sunny to partly cloudy, pleasant Tuesday again with a high up to 80. And partly sunny Wednesday, there'll be a thunderstorm in parts of the area for the afternoon, the high 81. Couple of heavy thunderstorms Thursday, the high back to 81. I'm AccuWeather meteorologist Jason Caterina on WSVA.
3: We have clear skies and 55 here at WSVA. 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
5: For News Talk 92.1 and 550 WSVA, I'm Lyndon Kaiser. A Stanton man is in custody after leading authorities on a motorcycle chase in Augusta County. Last Thursday, Sheriff Donald Smith reports that a deputy attempted a traffic stop on Route 262 after observing a stolen motorcycle passing vehicles across a double yellow line. But the driver refused to stop, continued onto Shutterly Mill Road towards Stanton, and then crashed soon after. The suspect, identified as Adam Tyler Bodge, then fled from the scene on foot to Ingleside Apartments, where he was taken into custody regarding multiple charges, including possession of a stolen motorcycle, reckless driving, and felony eluding law enforcement. The 27-year-old Bodge was arrested after his release from the hospital and is being held without bond at Middle River Regional Jail. He's scheduled to appear in General District Court on October 22nd. Sign work and tree removal operations may affect your commute this week in the Valley. Brian Baer with the Virginia Department of Transportation says Rockingham County drivers should be on the lookout for shoulder closures on Interstate 81.
6: Watch for northbound and southbound right shoulder closures between Pleasant Valley and 10th Legion for sign work, including the exit 257 off-ramps toward Mosey, Broadway, and Timberville. This daytime work takes place Monday through Friday.
5: Meanwhile, in Augusta County on Route 342 Scenic Highway, Baer notes there will be flagger traffic control for tree removal on between Route 754 Badger Road and Route 250 Hanky Mountain Highway. The daytime project will reportedly continue through early September. Virginia State Police released its weekly crime statistics. In the last week, the law enforcement agency seized over 1,630 pounds of narcotics, with the total denied revenue from the seized narcotics at over $8.5 million. According to a news release, the breakdown of the narcotics recovered includes nearly 1,600 pounds of marijuana, around 38 pounds of cocaine, 10 pounds of methamphetamines, and 14,000 fentanyl pills. Spokesman Matt Demline stated that state police remain steadfast in their mission to enhance public safety and uphold the laws throughout the Commonwealth. August is Children's Eye Health and Safety Month, and if a child has not had an eye exam in a while, now is a good time to get one. Dr. Allison Babich is an ophthalmologist at the Cleveland Clinic, and she says eye exams are not the same as the old-fashioned way of just reading letters on a chart.
7: And now they have new vision screening devices which they can use even in babies as young as 6 months old, where they hold up a little screening device in front of their eyes, and it can detect if they fail that vision screen.
5: She says if there is a family history

0: vision problems, it's important to let your child's pediatrician know. That way, they can decide what may be necessary. For News Talk 92.1 and 550 WSVA, I'm Lyndon Kaiser.
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2: It is early mornings from Monday morning. Holy moly, it's already the 24th day of August. I'm Jim Britt, along with Frank Wilt, Jacqueline Dobrin, Lyndon Kaiser, Dave Riggert, and Jeff Ishii. Well, apparently, folks have a very strong desire at times to get away from it all. You remember those ads from, I think it was Southwest Airlines?
1: Yeah.
2: Where you'd have some moment in life where, let's just say, things didn't go your way. And I thought they were very effective ads and saying, you know, would you like to get away from it all? As something was just not going well. So apparently, that's a very strong desire in folks. So much so that they're willing to pack up and, you know what? Forget your family, forget your friends. Just go alone. Solo travel has hit a record high in the year 2026. I would love to delve into the deeper meaning of that, but I'm just not equipped to do that. It appears that people are embracing the freedom of going wherever they want, whenever they want, without waiting for someone else to sign off on the trip. This on a piece in Axios. By the numbers, recent survey of 3,300 solo travelers, 64% said freedom and spontaneity were among the best parts of traveling alone. Solo doesn't necessarily mean lonely. 58% said they wanted to meet new people while traveling, up from 43% in 2024. 63% first-time solo travelers said they plan on doing it again. So let me get this right. They apparently don't like the situation they're in. They want to meet new people. And they're having so much fun, they're going to do it again. Younger travelers are driving much of the boom. Yet tour operators see growing demand from older travelers, particularly women 50 and older. Some couples are even vacationing separately, says the New York Times in a piece. According to one person featured in the article, I've solo traveled for the past 5 years. My company along the way included a 75-year-old in Iceland who was a week from hiking Kilimanjaro, and a cow named Tulip on a farm in Bedford, Virginia. It's very rare that I say this. I have no way to comprehend what this means. I mean, I would not even contemplate traveling anywhere without my wife or my family, unless it was for business. I used to do that a lot when I used to travel for JMU doing the ball games. But that's a totally different story. Frank Wilt, when, if ever, did you schedule a trip somewhere, come home and tell your wife, hey, I'm going away this weekend?
1: Never, unless it was business.
2: Exactly. Yeah. Exactly. Anybody else got anything they want to offer?
0: No.
2: Yeah. I can't comprehend this. I mean, you know, the trips I relish the most these days are when I can get the whole pack together and everybody goes. But yet these numbers are astronomical. You know, when you look at an increase from 43 to 58%. That gets you into those one out of two people in these particular situations. I don't know.

0: what it is. I would not say I would say I don't know that I have much faith in the future of those relationships that those folks are involved in. Hey, see you later. I'm going away for a week. Why don't you just take care of, you know, all this stuff here and stuff you probably can mean, what, kids? Maybe a business, maybe this, maybe that. Where are you going? I'm taking a trip. How well would that fly in any situation any of us are involved in? Well, you know, I don't think so.
1: You know, man, I'm always telling my family, my wife and my kids, this is more fun, whatever it is we're doing, this is more fun because we're together.
0: Exactly.
1: And so what you're saying is that week-long thing, this is more fun without you.
0: Because you're not here.
1: Because you're not with me.
0: How can you take that any other way but being insulted? How is that positive? Seriously, anybody, you know, one of the great things that humans can do is they can find some way to rationalize something often. I mean, particularly if you're trying to sell yourself on it. You know, what's the old great Frank Reagan line? The one thing you don't have to do is talk yourself into doing the right thing. Always remember that line. And that if you're trying to sell yourself on something that you think is pretty shady to start with, and then you say it out loud, or you say it to someone's face, hey, I just really need to get away from everything, including you. Including you. I'm sorry. I don't understand it. You know, maybe later in life if something happens. Yeah, but, you know, come on. No. And where are we going? You wanted to know. Well, Americans are craving travel overseas. These numbers are also exploding this year. The American tourist continues to ride the post-COVID travel wave. More than 56 million U.S. residents traveled overseas last year, according to these are numbers from the International Trade Administration. That's up roughly, listen to these numbers, 53.7 million in 2024 and around 32.7 million in a decade prior. Nearly 24 million people traveled to Europe. And where are they going? What are the top three destinations?
2: I'd say probably a beach.
0: I'm talking about specific places, geographic places on a map.
2: Florida.
0: No, Europe, Chief.
2: Oh, Europe, sorry.
0: Yes.
2: Italy.
0: Italy is number two.
3: Paris.
0: France is number three.
3: Okay.
1: Oh, man, I was going to say Italy, though.
0: Spain. Number one?
1: What's number one?
0: UK.
1: Oh.
0: Think London.
3: Oh.
0: But what are the two hot destinations that people are discovering?
2: In the UK or just in Europe?
0: In Europe.
2: Greece?
0: Greece, very good, Jacqueline.
3: Spain?
0: No.
2: The Netherlands?
0: No.
2: Amsterdam?
0: No.
1: She goes with Amsterdam. Yeah.
0: It's a specific country.
3: Ireland?
0: No. Matter of fact, my wife, daughter, sister, and niece all took a trip there last year. Portugal.
1: Portugal
0: and Greece are the biggest increases in the last 10 years or so. Who's traveling? Travelers in the age group of 55 to 64 lead the pack, followed by

0: the youngest jet setters, who are 18 to 24. They are hitting the road, but in some cases, they're doing it alone. Sorry, can't understand that. I can't even explain that. Coming up this morning, it's a Museum Monday. You'll have a chance to win a family four-pack of tickets to the Frontier Culture Museum in Stanton. Be listening for your chance to call in this morning here on WSVA. 620, time for us to update traffic and weather.
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2: No accidents, no delays that we're seeing in the Shenandoah Valley or in Central Virginia this morning. But if you're seeing it and we're not saying it, call the WSBA Traffic and News Tip Line 540-214-2500 and let us know. WSBA's local AccuWeather for Harrisonburg and the Shenandoah Valley. Mostly sunny skies today, high 79. Winds will be west-northwest at 4 to 8 miles per hour. Mainly clear tonight with a low at 52. Sunny tomorrow with a few clouds and a high near 80. Then Wednesday, partly sunny with a thunderstorm in parts of the area, the high 81. Thursday, partly sunny skies, could see some heavy thunderstorms and a high again at 81. And Friday, a humid day, partly sunny. Afternoon and evening thunderstorms are possible with a high at 83. Looking ahead to next weekend, partly sunny skies on Saturday with a chance of a scattered thunderstorm, high at 82. And Sunday, mostly sunny and humid, warming back up to 87. Next week, it looks like we'll stay in the low 80s each day with a chance of some thunderstorms Monday and Tuesday, maybe some rain on Wednesday. We have 55 and partly cloudy skies at WSBA. WSBA time is now 6:22. 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

0: getting ready for a heavyweight fight. You know, you got a week to train, and you can't afford to waste any opportunity, and every part of the day is a competitive event. And I think we got a smart group, and I think we have good leadership, and hopeful that next week we can get that established.
1: Coach Napier said on Friday they are getting closer to naming a starting quarterback, but redshirt junior Camden Coleman, who is battling for the job, says he doesn't feel any added pressure to perform in practice.
2: It's a privilege to be out there competing with each other. It's a very, very good quarterback room, and it's constantly throwing ideas off of each other and dapping each other up after good plays, lifting up after bad. You know, just want to make each other better, make this team better. A lot of good leadership within the room, and it's not something where it's like we're stepping on each other's toes. One person gets a break, the next person gets a break. And yeah, it's something that I think we're very fortunate to have. We're pretty close.
1: JMU will have a workout this morning as they get set for the season opener a week from Saturday at home against Liberty, and you can listen to the game right here on WSVA. The James Madison men's soccer team is back in action tonight as they host Gardner-Webb. The Deuce are in search of their first win of the season after falling in their opener to Ryder last Thursday 1-0. The kickoff tonight is set for 7 o'clock from Sentara Park. Two more JMU teams are set to open up their seasons this week. The James Madison volleyball and field hockey teams are both in action Friday. The Deuce volleyball team plays host to Loyola, Maryland, while the field hockey team will play Temple at College Park. And for Major League Baseball Sunday, the Nationals lost at Miami 6-2 as they were swept over the weekend by the Marlins. Washington has now lost 8 of their last 9 as they are 61-71, while the Orioles fell at home on Sunday to Tampa Bay 3-1, but the O's still took 2-3 from the Rays. Baltimore is now 2 games back of the final wildcard spot in the American League as they are 63-68. That's a look at sports. I'm Dave Riggert.
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4: I'm Nicole Murray with Your Money Now. Treasury Secretary Scott Bessent said the U.S. will, quote, unveil the single greatest financial offensive ever against Iran later today. Bessent added that the upcoming sanctions will also target any of Iran's trading partners. Alibaba shares plunged as much as 10% this morning after the Chinese tech giant priced a roughly $10 billion placement of newly issued shares to non-U.S. investors. The company said it plans to use all the net proceeds to invest in its full-stack AI capabilities, including expanding and enhancing its AI infrastructure. The share placement is expected to close on Wednesday. Bloomberg News reports that NVIDIA is planning to hike prices for some of its largest customers as the company faces soaring costs of memory chips. The chipmaker is set to increase the cost of servers containing its artificial intelligence chips by more than 15% in many cases. Customers can expect the price increase to take.
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0: if, quote, the economic war continues. Canada and the U.S. in a fresh economic fight, the White House putting new 50% tariffs in place.
1: The list ranges from Canadian alcohol to building materials. You've got dog leashes in this list, hockey sticks. It is a pretty carved out list of products that will be affected here. And we're
0: ABC's Elizabeth Schulze, Canada promising to retaliate. This is ABC News.
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3: No accidents, no delays up and down the valley or in central Virginia this morning. But if you're seeing it and we're not saying it, call the WSBA traffic and news tip line 540-214-2500 and let us know.
4: WSVA's local AccuWeather weather for Harrisonburg and the Shenandoah Valley. Mostly sunny, beautiful day to kick off the week with a high of 79. Mainly clear, quite comfortable tonight with the low down to 52. Sunny to partly cloudy, pleasant Tuesday again with the high up to 80. And partly sunny Wednesday, there'll be a thunderstorm in parts of the area for the afternoon, the high 81. Couple of heavy thunderstorms Thursday, the high back to 81. I'm AccuWeather meteorologist Jason Caterina on WSVA.
3: We have mostly clear skies and 55 here at WSVA. WSVA time is now 6:32.
5: For News Talk 92.1 and 550 WSVA, I'm Lyndon Kaiser. The Harrisonburg Police Department is demonstrating how to safely use the new turn lanes and pedestrian bridge as the three-year East Market Street construction project nears completion. Sergeant Wayne Westfall says drivers headed to Linda Lane after exiting northbound Interstate 81 must go straight to access the left turn lanes that directly lead to Linda Lane.
6: Now, if you happen to not do that and get yourself caught in a straight through lane, the best recommendation is going up the roadway and make a U-turn and make your way back to Linda Lane.
5: Meanwhile, Westfall says the newly installed multi-use path allows pedestrians to safely cross East Market Street from Martin Luther King Jr. Way to Linda Lane Burgess Road. Officials describe both changes as necessary infrastructure improvements for the city. And speaking of transportation projects, road maintenance is underway across the listening area. Harrisonburg Public Works has announced concrete work for Port Republic Road at Nelson Drive today from 7 to 5, while the right-hand lane of eastbound traffic will be closed. The road will remain open to through traffic. Meanwhile, in Luray, officials say pavement marking Route 211 will continue to shut down lanes between Ganders Drive and Big Oak Road from 9 to 3 each day this week. Drivers should travel cautiously in and around all work zones. Virginia lawmakers are considering new groundwater protections after a state report raised concerns about drinking water supplies. A new report says groundwater supplies in eastern Virginia are under growing strain with declining aquifer levels, and concerns about saltwater intrusion. Lawmakers are reportedly considering changes to regulations, including stricter rules for new withdrawals and requiring local governments to consider water availability when planning future growth. Some legislators are also pushing for a special session to address the issue. And finally, August is National Hair Loss Awareness Month, and reports show that roughly 85% of men and 40% of women will experience some kind of hair loss by age 50. Dr. Shay Ranasinghe is a dermatologist, and she says while it may be tempting to try different hair growth supplements like biotin, not all of them work.
7: For a person who eats a well-balanced diet and is not restrictive in any way, it's actually really hard for that individual to be biotin deficient. When we look at the scientific literature, patients who took biotin versus patients who did not, there was no statistical significant difference in hair regrowth.
5: She says many supplements that claim to help with hair growth are not FDA approved or scientifically backed, which is why it's important to use caution when buying them. For News Talk 92.1 and 550 WSVA, I'm Lyndon Kaiser.
8: Thank you, Lyndon. 6:36 here on Early Mornings. I'm Jim Britt along with Frank Wilt, Jacqueline Dobrin, Lyndon Kaiser, Dave Riggard, and Jeff Ishii. We missed honoring National Potato Day last Wednesday.

0: So this story is a little late, and I take full responsibility for that. But I'm continuing to be, at times, flabbergasted's a tough word. Surprised might be appropriate. Of a staple of the American diet has now become, quote, uncool. That's not good in this particular day and age. All right, I've given you two hints. Potatoes and uncool. What staple of the American diet has become uncool?
1: French fries.
0: No.
1: Okay, no. Good.
0: Baked French fries are soaring.
1: Good.
0: French fries are soaring.
1: Tater tots?
2: Tots.
0: No.
2: No, not tots?
0: Not tots.
1: Hash browns.
0: Hash browns are doing well, too.
3: I don't know if he heard you, Frank. That was my guess as well.
2: Oh, baked potato?
3: Yeah.
0: Yes, it is baked potato.
1: Oh, really? You guys were right.
2: See, that I would think would be the best for you of all the choices. It's not
0: Gen
2: fried.
0: Zers are not into baked potatoes.
2: Really?
0: Yes. French fries, mashed taters, baked potatoes are eaten by old people. That's what it says. Eaten by old people. It's drifted down the popularity of the potato. French fry number one, mashed potatoes number two, then baked potatoes. They have potato chips in here. I can't count that. Then roasted potatoes, hash browns, tater tots, and potato salad. I guess so. And then 2% of the people said other. And again, my people, who I must find someday, because I want to know what, if anything, is on the mind of these folks. 5% said they couldn't commit to any type of potato. And there are 1% that said, I don't like potatoes at all. That's it. Don't make me eat them. I don't want them. But the baked potato, which what surprises me about the baked potato is it has become a very successful vehicle for other stuff. I know there's some churches around here who do as fundraisers baked potato bars.
2: Mm-hmm.
0: You get your baked potato, and then you go ahead and just slam it with all sorts of other stuff. And, of course, there was a period of time. I don't know if it's still on their list. Does Wendy's still have baked potatoes on their list?
3: Yeah.
0: Do they?
3: I think so.
0: Yeah. That was very popular when it was first introduced. You know, and then it was so contrary to almost everything else. But, again, the whole deal was what you put on top of the baked potato. My favorite of the baked potato genre is the twice-baked potato, which I can't remember the last time I had, but I always, always enjoyed twice-baked potatoes. I actually did have some tots yesterday. So my grandson is visiting. He likes the tots. I am a huge hash brown fan. I cannot get me enough hash browns. The shredded ones. Not the breakfast potatoes that are cut up. See, in my mind, that's not hash browns. That's breakfast potatoes.
2: Or home fries.
0: Yeah. Or home fries, yeah. But they seem to be used interchangeably by a lot of folks. Because I know I've asked at restaurants exactly what it is, and I get one of those, well, it's a potato that we know. I understand that. Is it shredded or is it the cut up ones? Like that. But the baked potato, sadly, is not as popular as it once used to be. I will not be losing any sleep over that one. I think the old baked potato will still be around. You know what we had the other day that was fantastic?

0: Mark Viette introduced me to these years ago. Fingerling potatoes.
1: Oh, yeah.
0: Those are really good.
1: I love those. Fingerlings.
0: Yeah. Kind of cut up and make like fried potatoes.
1: Mm-hmm.
0: Those were
1: just
0: those
1: cut them in half and bake them. Or put in,
0: I'm not sure.
1: Yeah,
0: I don't get involved in the production capacity of the meals at this residence. I'm just into consumption. I just know they taste good. They're on the old taste good list, and I like those. But overall, you would think possibly that potato consumption might be down to a degree. Because, you know, it's a dreaded carb.
1: Yeah.
0: But that's not the case. And I think large part, French fries sitting up on top of the list. You know, there's very few foods that I think if we attempted to take away that people would actually fight for. I think French fries is one of them. I think if somehow somebody took over the country and decided the first thing they were going to do was get rid of the French fries.
1: Mm-hmm.
0: I think people would be upset. And that says a lot these days, because there's a lot to be upset about. 6:42 now at WSVA. Here's Bill O'Reilly.
2: 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On this Monday, I'm thinking about the American economy. There is some good news about the nation's finances, but most of it goes unreported. Here are some facts. Tax refunds jumped 17% this year because of the big bill. That's serious cash for working families. U.S. manufacturing is at a four-year high. The inflation rate has slipped below 4%. The stock market is breaking records. The gross national product is outperforming predictions and is the strongest in the world. Have you heard any of that? Probably not. This lack of honest reporting is a historic scandal. That's why President Trump is so furious with the press. My advice to him, however, is to direct that anger. Last week, Mr. Trump got into a shouting match with a reporter from CNN at the White House. But why waste the time? Everybody knows CNN is in the tank. Channel your rage towards solving problems at home and abroad. The economy, Iran, Ukraine. That may reap big rewards for the Republicans. Media feuds will not. 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That is the Morning O'Reilly Update. 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
1: Taking a look at the birthday list today. Happy birthday wishes going out to Danny Lawson, to Archie Webster, to Diana Seaver, to Rex Road, Lori Trissel, Caden Davis, and Reverend Archie Westford. 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Today is Dirk Smiley's birthday, Cameron Allison, Rhonda Loker, Stephanie Rains, Charlene Gaskins, Kevin Brooks, and Evan Brooks celebrating birthdays today. Happy birthday to Georgia Moyers, to Eddie Fultz, to Diana Anderson, and happy birthday to Brendan Suter. Happy birthday, Brendan. 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
1: No accidents, no delays up and down the valley or in central Virginia, but if you're seeing it and we're not saying it, call the WSBA traffic and news tip line 540-214-2500 and let us know. WSBA's local AccuWeather for Harrisonburg and the Shenandoah Valley. Mostly sunny skies today, high 79. Winds will be west-northwest at 4 to 8 miles per hour. Mainly clear tonight with a low at 52 and sunny to partly cloudy tomorrow with a high near 80. Wednesday, partly sunny with a thunderstorm in parts of the area, the high 81. And Thursday, partly sunny with a couple of heavy thunderstorms possible. Downpours may exist, the high at 81. Friday, look for partly sunny skies, more humid, with afternoon and evening thunderstorms in spots and a high at 83. We have mostly clear skies and 54 here at WSBA. WSBA time is now 6:48.
0: It was a very impressive event, and I doubt we'll see it ever again. The Freedom 250 Grand Prix yesterday through the streets of Washington, D.C. I hope you had a chance to see it. It was a very impressive build-up with flyovers and things like that. I don't think they reached the speeds that they had envisioned, because one of the things that you saw quoted in coverage leading up to this IndyCar race was speeds of up to 175 miles an hour. Well, that just wasn't realistic, because you simply couldn't get going at that rate of speed because of the way the course was laid out. But still, the winner averaged 93.295 miles an hour. It was a very impressive performance for the race winner, Kyle Kirkwood, who led, I believe, 122 of the 146 laps around the race course. I think one of the problems they had with the race course was it was tough to follow if you were watching it on television, because you couldn't get those long shots that you get at Indy or some of the other big ovals to kind of put into place the field. You could only focus on one, two, or three cars at a time because of the way it was laid out. But I thought it was a very unique event, and I don't know that you'll ever see it again. You know, oftentimes they will tell you, you know, limited time or once. Obviously, it was tied to the 250th anniversary of the founding of America. And I thought it was interesting all in all. Now, I can't tell you I sat through the whole thing. You know, I watched the beginning and then watched a lot of the Orioles game and then got back to it with a couple laps left to go, but Kirkwood was so out in front. He was the only car that was ever in the frame. You know, when we turned back to it with a couple laps to go, it was like, is he the only one left? Because there were quite a few cautions and other things like that. But thought it was interesting, thought it was a very unique event. I don't know if we will see anything similar again, just because of all the time and the cost of putting it up. Not only what they had to put up, but now I'm reading this morning, it could take a couple weeks to just take down all of the stuff that they put together for the race. But I thought it was a unique opportunity. I don't think the crowds reached the expectations they had. They were talking like a million people. And I think part of the problem was, if you are not in the seating, the elevated seating, the grandstands, if you're just standing on the side of the road or something,

0: one or two deep, you can't see anything. And I think that may have discouraged some of the crowds. I have not seen an estimate. Has anybody seen an estimate for the crowds yet this morning?
1: No, but I haven't been looking, so.
0: Yeah, I don't think they approached the million fans that they thought might be showing up. But I think the folks who went saw a very unique and memorable experience. Coming in just minutes, Dave Riggert will be here with sports, and also Ish has agribusiness news. But we can make somebody a winner right now.
1: That's right. The Shenandoah County Fair opens this weekend, and we've got a chance for you to win tickets to the Shenandoah County Fair right now. And this is a special pair of tickets that we're giving away, because this one pair of gate passes will get you into the Shenandoah County Fair all 9 days. One set of tickets, one pair of tickets, and again, these tickets give you entrance to the fair every day. If you want to go all 9 days to the Shenandoah County Fair, it'll get you in every day. We'll take caller 25 if you've not won anything from us in the...
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1: Traffic jams all the way to work. WSBA's early mornings with traffic four times an hour.
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3: Let's take a look at sports. I am Dave Rigger. The James Madison football team had the weekend off after having their final scrimmage of fall camp on Friday, and they broke camp over the weekend. The Dukes are now less than 2 weeks away from beginning their 2026 campaign, and head coach Billy Napier says this week before game week is big for his football team.
4: Next week will be critical that we establish a rhythm of what game week looks like. And it's punch list, and it is, you got to set up the cues, and you got to have things in place for the players. And you got to be better when you go to bed at night each day of the week. So, you know, I always equate it to getting ready for a heavyweight fight. You know, you got a week to train, and you can't afford to waste any opportunity in every part of the day as a competitive event. And I think we got a smart group, and I think we have good leadership, and hopeful that next week we can get that established.
3: Coach Napier said on Friday they're getting closer to naming a starting quarterback, but redshirt junior Camden Coleman, who was battling for the job, says he doesn't feel any added pressure to perform in practice.
5: It's a privilege to be out there competing with each other. It's a very, very good quarterback room, and it's constantly throwing ideas off of each other and dapping each other up after good plays, lifting up after bad. You know, just want to make each other better, make this team better. A lot of good leadership within the room, and it's not something where it's like we're stepping on each other's toes. One person gets a break, the next person gets a break. And yeah, it's something that I think we're very fortunate to have. We're pretty close.
3: JMU will have a workout this morning as they get set for the season opener a week from Saturday at home against Liberty, and you can listen to the game right here on WSBA. The James Madison men's soccer team is back in action tonight as they host Gardner-Webb. The Deuce are in search of their first win of the season after falling in their opener to Ryder last Thursday 1-0. The kickoff tonight is set for 7 o'clock from Sentara Park. Two more JMU teams are set to open up their seasons this week. The James Madison volleyball and field hockey teams are both in action Friday. The Deuce volleyball team plays host to Loyola, Maryland, while the field hockey team will play Temple at College Park. And for Major League Baseball Sunday, the Nationals lost at Miami 6-2 as they were swept over the weekend by the Marlins. Washington has now lost 8 of their last 9 as they are 61-71, while the Orioles fell at home on Sunday to Tampa Bay 3-1, but the O's still took 2-3 from the Rays. Baltimore is now 2 games back of the final wildcard spot in the American League as they are 63-68. That's a look at sports. I'm Dave Riggert.
2: Thank you, Dave. WSBA time is 6:56. Time for agribusiness.
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1: Women are becoming a driving force in American agriculture. The U.S. Department of Agriculture reports there are about 1.2 million female farmers nationwide. That accounts for 36% of all U.S. producers. That number has climbed steadily over the past decade, fueled by small farm startups, veterans returning to rural life, and daughters stepping into leadership roles on family farm operations. The Page Valley Agricultural and Industrial Fair is now underway in Luray. Tonight is Kids Night. 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Carnival rides open at 5:30 this evening. In the grandstand tonight, it's the Mountain Highway Bluegrass Concert. 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
2: 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This agribusiness update.
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2: No accidents, no delays that we're seeing in the Valley or in Central Virginia this morning. But if you're seeing it and we're not saying it, call the WSVA Traffic and News Tip Line 540-214-2500 and let us know.
3: WSVA's local AccuWeather for Harrisonburg and the Shenandoah Valley. Mostly sunny, beautiful day to kick off the week with a high of 79. Mainly clear, quite comfortable tonight with the low down to 52. Sunday to partly cloudy, pleasant Tuesday again with a high up to 80. And partly sunny Wednesday, there'll be a thunderstorm in parts of the area for the afternoon, the high 81. Couple of heavy thunderstorms Thursday, the high back to 81. I'm AccuWeather meteorologist Jason Caterina on WSVA.
2: All right, now we have a beautiful morning. Sunny skies. Don't think there's a cloud in the sky. Barometric pressure is steady at 29.99. Winds are calm. And the current temperature, 54, with clear skies. WSVA time is 7:06.
4: 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A Stanton man is in custody after leading authorities on a motorcycle chase in Augusta County. Last Thursday, Sheriff Donald Smith reports that a deputy attempted a traffic stop on Route 262 after observing a stolen motorcycle passing vehicles across a double yellow line, but the driver refused to stop, continued on to Shutterly Mill Road towards Stanton, and then crashed soon after. The suspect, identified as Adam Tyler Bodge, then fled from the scene on foot to Ingleside Apartments, where he was taken into custody regarding multiple charges, including possession of a stolen motorcycle, reckless driving, and felony eluding law enforcement. The 27-year-old Bodge is being held without bond at Middle River Regional Jail and is scheduled to appear in General District Court on October 22nd. Sign work and tree removal operations may affect your commute this week in the Valley. Brian Baer with the Virginia Department of Transportation says Rockingham County drivers should be on the lookout for shoulder closures on Interstate 81.
5: Watch for northbound and southbound right shoulder closures between Pleasant Valley and 10th Legion for sign work, including the exit 257 off-ramps toward Mosey, Broadway, and Timberville. This daytime work takes place Monday through Friday.
4: Meanwhile, in Augusta County, on Route 342 Scenic Highway, Baer notes there will be flagger traffic control for tree removal on between Route 754 Badger Road and Route 250 Hanky Mountain Highway. The daytime project will reportedly continue through early September. Virginia State Police released its weekly crime statistics. In the last week, the law enforcement agency seized over 1,630 pounds of narcotics, with total denied revenue from the seized narcotics at over $8.5 million. According to a news release, the breakdown of the narcotics recovered includes nearly 1,600 pounds of marijuana, around 38 pounds of cocaine, 10 pounds of methamphetamines, and 14,000 fentanyl pills. Spokesman Matt Demline stated that state police remain steadfast in their mission to enhance public safety and uphold the laws throughout the Commonwealth. And finally, August is Children's Eye Health and Safety Month. And if a child has not had an eye exam in a while, now is a good time to get one. Dr. Allison Babich is an ophthalmologist at the Cleveland Clinic, and she says eye exams are not the same as the old-fashioned way of just reading letters on a chart.
6: And now they have new vision screening devices, which they can use even in babies as young as 6 months old, where they hold up a little screening device in front of their eyes, and it can detect if they fail that vision screen.
4: She says if there's a family history of vision problems, it's important to let your child's pediatrician know. That way they can decide what may be necessary. For News Talk 92.1 and 550 WSVA, I'm Lyndon Kaiser.
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0: Rewards app, you can get a big gulp for a buck. That's right, a big gulp for a dollar, and you'll be saying, oh, thank heaven for 7-Eleven.
1: Yesterday was the 15th anniversary of the earthquake that hit the Valley and Central Virginia, actually all throughout the DMV, and damage was done, I remember, to the Washington Monument and Louisa County High School, if I remember right. I believe it was based in Mineral, Virginia.
0: Mm-hmm.
1: And I want to say it was a Tuesday afternoon for some reason. But I know Carl was here staying with us for a while. And we were watching something, and all of a sudden, the recliner I was sitting in shook. Now, that happens every now and then, but this was even more extreme than those other moments. And I remember myself, my daughter, and Carl just walking out into the street where everybody else was, and all asking the same thing. What just happened? We don't get a lot of earthquakes in this particular area. So it's not surprising that a lot of folks have some very vivid memories. We put this up last night and asked, what do you remember about that earthquake? My wife and I were in Stanton driving and felt the road moved. Our four boys were in Washington, D.C. with grandparents, tickets in their pockets to go to the Washington Monument. Glad they were not up there when it happened. Our daughter was visiting with our new granddaughter. It sounded like a freight train coming up the street. Then all of a sudden, we felt our house was picked up and sat back down on its foundation. Very scary. I remember sitting at my desk and feeling a vibration. Everyone else felt similar too, and for whatever reason, all of us went outside and looked up towards the top of our one-story building, thinking that the rooftop unit was coming through the roof. Fortunately, it was not. Later, we all learned it was an earthquake. Kathy was riding through Dayton, and all of a sudden, I felt like the road threw me up in the air. It was gentle, but definitely noticed it. My BFF calling me in Florida to say, we just had an earthquake, to which I replied, yeah, and Tampa is under a blizzard warning. I guess he didn't believe it. Larry says, I remember the cabinet doors open up and the dishes fell out on the floor. Jesse was in Charlottesville when it happened. I was at a warehouse getting materials when the deepest boom I had ever heard from came from what seemed like every direction, and that was followed by a massive shaking of the warehouse building, which sent materials flying off the shelves at the warehouse. We all ran outside and checked the very large oak trees in the parking lot. It seemed like they were dancing. Jana says, I was at work in Allentown, Pennsylvania. The heavy steel door started to repeatedly bang open and closed. Then the chairs started rolling around. Here's one from Jim, and it just says, I was in jail. Okay. All right. Donna was at a CPR class. Let's see. A couple of other ones here, and if you would like to post some thoughts, you can. I was on the way to Mount Union, Pennsylvania, Calvin said. I had a big piece of precast concrete hanging from my forks and the telehandler that I was running. And the precast concrete started swinging. At first, I thought a coworker was pranking me, but no one was around. And the other guy in the office then said he felt something, too. All right, what do you guys remember?
0: I was surrounded by non-believers, I remember.
1: Really?
0: Yes. We were in the McAdoo's in Roanoke, and the waitress had just came up.
1: Mm-hmm.
0: And I said, is there a train that runs right by here, like right mm-hmm. outside? Because, you know, I figured a high-speed train like Amtrak.
2: Yeah.
0: And she says, no, why? I said, well, in that case, we just had an earthquake. And someone sitting in the booth across from me laughed at me, as did the waitress.

0: who said, yeah, right, we had an earthquake. And all the TVs were on Fox News, and about 10 seconds later, the shot of the Capitol came up, 5.8 or whatever it was, magnitude earthquake. And I just looked up and said, see?
1: See?
0: See? I remember that. I remember wanting to call back home here to see if everybody was okay. Mm-hmm. And phones were not working. There were, you know, all the cell phones were out because they were had went right. out from the overload of people trying to make calls. So that was just slightly unnerving for a little bit, but that was my memories. So non-believers.
1: No, Jacqueline? That wasn't an earthquake.
2: I was not in Virginia at the time.
0: No. She left and got out of the country.
2: Nope. I did not move here until 2020.
1: Linden?
3: I was alone at my previous station, and I, you know, like everyone else, the first couple moments was, wait, what's going on?
1: Yeah.
3: Because, you know, it wasn't multi-floor facility. It was single floor. I'm like, I don't know what's going on. We're right on the ground. And I look over at the glass between the studios, and it's kind of rippling like water. And I was like, okay, this might be something. And I ran outside, and, you know, the tower was fine. But I was just like,
1: yeah.
3: What's going on? So no one was there, so I had to call people to find out, hey, do you feel that? What's going on? You know?
1: Yeah. Yeah, that is. Now, of course, today, the first place anyone would have run to was social media. I mean, we had social media in those days, but not nearly as dominant as it is today, where as soon as something happens, where does anybody go? They immediately log on to see what people are saying or doing or reacting or going nuts to one thing or another. I'm assuming there probably are, if we could find a way to reclaim it, there are some things that were said or passed around that particular day. I'd have no idea how to access it because, you know, it's one of the great things that I love about Facebook is, you know, you find something, you turn away, and you want to show it to somebody, and it's gone. Just, you know, disappears. And then, of course, you know, you have no hopes of ever finding it again, except apparently Serena knows the secret, right? Is that what you told us last week, Frank? She knows the
0: secret.
1: Yeah,
0: she does.
1: Way.
0: She knows how to save things and stuff. You know, I guess I don't spend enough time, you know, especially with our jobs on yes. Facebook to, you know, understand how it works.
1: Well, no, I just, you know, I would like to be able to go back and find things, you know, every now and then if I know who posts it. Because I found one last night I wanted to show my wife was this incredible picture of a lightning bolt in Grottoes the other day. And then there was another one that was put up. I don't know if anybody saw it. I don't know if it was the Wilson Fire Company, but it was one of their trucks was coming out of the station, and it had this huge lightning bolt right over the top of it. It was very impressive. I mean, really, really impressive stuff. But I guess that technology is not possible. Of course, they can, you know, they know when I talk about baking soda, so that all of a sudden everything I need to know about baking soda is made available to me so that I can, of course, use it in so many ways that are possible. Did you know baking soda could do so many things?
0: I know it does a lot.
1: It does a lot.
0: It's a great cleaning tool.
1: Yes. It supposedly can do other things too, which I just find ridiculous. But I won't be investigating that. And well, we're talking about, you know, I like on Mondays to bring you up to date on the weird world that we live in today. So this morning, all over the news programs, is footage of people climbing out of manholes in New York City.
0: Yeah,
3: that was weird.
1: Yes. Now, it's not workers. It's not people who you would assume should be down there. It's people who have a very interesting wardrobe, which is overalls and goggles, and it appears nothing else on.
3: They're like minions. Mm-hmm.

0: Yeah.
1: Guess what they look like? Yeah. Just like minions.
0: And, you know, now, I don't know about you. I don't live in New York City. I don't have any desire to live in New York City. But I would think unauthorized individuals crawling around down there would concern me. That I would want the authorities to find out who these chuckalucks are and make sure that, you know, they're not doing anything hinky down there. Because there's a lot of stuff down there, cables, lines, all sorts of things like that. And Lord knows what they could be doing. You know, as a kid, I grew up and we heard all the stories about the alligators in the underneath in the tunnels and everything in New York City. I think I'd rather see the alligators coming out than these folks. So apparently they're starting an investigation to find out exactly what you can or can't do. I've often wondered why there was not just some type of lock on these things. You know, so if you were a worker, you would have a way to open it and keep other people out. Now, I mean, and you know, if you've ever tried to move a manhole cover, it's not the easiest thing to do. But apparently, these folks are, I don't know what they're doing.
1: I think the concern is that they could be stealing things that are down there.
0: Yeah.
1: I mean, there's a lot of, probably still a lot of copper that was used in that wiring you were talking about, things like that.
0: Yeah.
1: So,
0: and who knows what they're doing down there. But hopefully the NYPD will find out. And I'm sure when they do, they'll be more than happy to tell us all about it. 7:21 now at WSVA. Time for us to update traffic and weather.
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1: We have an accident on Route 259 Brox Gap Road in the Fox Run area this morning. You can expect possible delays if you're traveling on 259 in that area right now. That's in the 9,000 block of Route 259, which is close to Deer Haven Lane. And also several other roads that I can't seem to identify in that area right now. So you're traveling on 259 in the Fox Run area. Be advised, do have an accident just occurred in the last few minutes in that area. Emergency vehicles are en route there right now. And if you're seeing it and we're not saying it, call the WSVA Traffic and News Tip Line at 540-214-2500 and let us know.
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3: WSBA's local AccuWeather for Harrisonburg and the Shenandoah Valley. Mostly sunny skies today, high 79. Winds will be west-northwest at 4 to 8 miles per hour. Mainly clear tonight with a low at 52. And sunny to partly cloudy tomorrow with a high near 80. On Wednesday, partly sunny with a thunderstorm in parts of the area, the high at 81. Thursday, times of clouds and sun with a couple of heavy thunderstorms and a high again around 81. Friday, a humid day with times of clouds and sun and high up to around 83. Looking ahead to the weekend, sunshine on Saturday, maybe a thunderstorm in parts of the area, high at 82. And for Sunday, up to 87 with sunshine and humid conditions. 55 and sunny here at WSVA.
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3: Let's take a look at sports. I am Dave Rigger. The James Madison football team had the weekend off after having their final scrimmage of fall camp on Friday, and they broke camp over the weekend. The Dukes are now less than 2 weeks away from beginning their 2026 campaign, and head coach Billy Napier says this week before game week is big for his football team.
4: Next week will be critical that we establish a rhythm of what game week looks like. You got to set up the cues, and you got to have things in place for the players. You know, I always equate it to getting ready for a heavyweight fight. You know, you got a week to train, and you can't afford to waste any opportunity. And I think we got a smart group, and I think we have good leadership, and hopeful that next week we can get that established.
3: JMU will have a workout this morning as they get set for the season opener a week from Saturday at home against Liberty. The JMU men's soccer team's back in action tonight as they host Gardner-Webb at 7 o'clock from Sentara Park. And for Major League Baseball Sunday, the Nationals lost at Miami 6-2 and were swept over the weekend by the Marlins.
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0: A lot of the states that have the biggest trade with Canada, think Michigan, Wisconsin, those are critical states in the midterm election. And those are very well places where you could see now consumers paying higher prices for some of these goods.
1: Tens of thousands of people forced from their homes by the Hawk Fire around Reno, Nevada, and thousands more could be ordered to get out soon. The fire growing to over 15,000 acres. This is ABC News.
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3: Two accidents to tell you about. We start on Route 259 in the Falks Run area this morning. We have an accident on 259 near the interchange with Deer Haven Lane. We do not know if there are any road closures in that area or not, but again, that is on Route 259 in the 9000 block of Route 259 Brock's Gap Road in Falks Run this morning. Also have a problem in Stanton. This is on Parkersburg Turnpike. We have an accident on Beverly Street at Parkersburg Turnpike. Expect delays in that area. That is just to the east of the interchange with 262. So if you're traveling on or off 262 right there at that interchange, you may run into that accident as well. Again, that is on Parkersburg Turnpike, Route 254 or West Beverly Street, right at the interchange with 262 on the west side of Stanton. And if you're seeing it and we're not saying it, call the WSVA Traffic and News Tip Line at 540-214-2500 and let us know.
4: WSVA's local AccuWeather weather for Harrisonburg and the Shenandoah Valley. Mostly sunny, beautiful day to kick off the week with a high of 79. Mainly clear, quite comfortable tonight with the low down to 52. Sunny to partly cloudy, pleasant Tuesday again with a high up to 80. And partly sunny Wednesday, there'll be a thunderstorm in parts of the area for the afternoon, the high 81. Couple of heavy thunderstorms Thursday, the high back to 81. I'm AccuWeather meteorologist Jason Caterina on WSVA.
3: We have sunny skies and 57 here at WSVA. WSVA time is now 7:33. 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For all your travel and floral needs, thewishingwell.biz.
5: For News Talk 92.1 and 550 WSVA, I'm Lyndon Kaiser. The Harrisonburg Police Department is demonstrating how to safely use the new turn lanes and pedestrian bridge as the three-year East Market Street construction project nears completion. Sergeant Wayne Westfall says drivers headed to Linda Lane after exiting northbound Interstate 81 must go straight to access the left turn lanes that directly lead to Linda Lane.
6: Now, if you happen to not do that and get yourself caught in a straight through lane, the best recommendation is go on up the roadway and make a U-turn and make your way back to Linda Lane.
5: Meanwhile, Westfall says the newly installed multi-use path allows pedestrians to safely cross East Market Street from Martin Luther King Jr. Way to Linda Lane Burgess Road. Officials describe both changes as necessary infrastructure improvements for the city. And speaking of transportation projects, road maintenance is underway across the listening area. Harrisonburg Public Works has announced concrete work for Port Republic Road at Nelson Drive today, beginning, 35 minutes ago and continuing on through 5 o'clock this evening. While the right-hand lane of eastbound traffic will be closed, the road will remain open to through traffic. Meanwhile, in Luray, officials say pavement marking on Route 211 will continue to shut down lanes between Gander's Drive and Big Oak Road from 9 to 3 each day this week. Drivers should travel cautiously in and around all work.
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1: I'll be the first to admit, there's a lot of stuff I'm not real savvy about. Apparently one of them is this OnlyFans stuff. And also, I never watched an episode of Mama June or Honey Boo Boo or Lauren Pumpkin Efford. I've only seen the commercials. And from seeing the commercials, I was able to ascertain that it was a program that really didn't entertain me. But apparently, the daughter of Mama June and sister of Honey Boo Boo has joined OnlyFans. Again, I don't know what that means. I don't know what's going on there. What I am stunned at is the amount of money she says she's making per day. This is per day, kids. Any guess, children?
0: $100,000. I don't know.
1: I'll tell you, that's really high.
0: Is it? Okay.
1: It's really high. But this number that I have in front of me is astounding. But it's not that high.
2: $20,000.
1: $20,000, much closer in the ballpark, but you're still over. So I have to zap you. Lyndon, by going last, and I know that was your strategy, gives you the best shot to get it right on the button.
0: He's off talking to other people.
3: Sorry, what was the question?
1: How much money is Lauren Pumpkin something, the daughter of Mama June and sister of Honey Boo Boo, making per day on OnlyFans?
3: She should be making $0.
1: Okay.
2: Wow.
3: I say $0 for Honey Boo Boo's mama.
1: Okay, that's.
0: It is legal now in Virginia, so.
3: $0.
1: She's making $15,000 a day.
3: Wow.
1: And continues to say, as Frank and I often do, it's all about the children. She says, quote, "It's not about the money. It's about being able to provide my kids with a better lifestyle. I'm able to never miss a school event. I'm at every single field trip, every single soccer game, and every single soccer practice." She says her mom and siblings are totally supportive, and Honey Boo Boo even encourages her social media followers to sign up. $15,000 a day. Now, if I join OnlyFans and I just sit in my recliner and I don't know, maybe eat a chocolate-covered donut or tell stories, or color in a coloring book? I mean, is that the deal?
3: I don't think so.
1: Is it all nefarious? You know, because that's what I think of when I think of OnlyFans. You know, it always appears to be people in lingerie or less. I don't know, gardening or vacuuming or, you know, Lord knows what they're doing. But $15,000 a day sounds pretty good. I mean, that's a fairly substantial amount of income. I'm not sure what you're doing. And you don't do it 24 hours a day, right? Is it you put content up and then it sits and, you know,
2: yes,
1: is there? Is that the deal?
2: Yes.
1: Has anyone here ever gone to OnlyFans?
2: No.
3: No.
0: No.
1: I never have. Frank?
0: No.
1: Okay.
0: I have not.
1: You were a little late there. I was.
0: No. I just tried to go to it from our station computer.
1: I'll bet that worked real well.
0: I've never seen so many warnings pop up for one site.
1: Yeah.
0: So, yes.
1: Including a picture of the devil.
0: Yeah.
1: That's when I find you've got something and just a picture of the devil.
0: Like that
1: up.
0: Skull and crossbones from the poison.
1: Yeah, from the stuff that you can't spill.
0: Right.
1: That you're cleaning your drains with.
0: Yeah.
3: Oh my
1: Don't
3: goodness.
1: Spill it on any human or animal.
0: This site is not safe.
1: Yeah.
3: Mm-hmm.
1: I kind of figured that. Kind of figured that. So, we will continue to wonder Now, maybe we can get one computer just designated.

0: needed to the dark web so we could go get content. Could, is there a way to do that?
1: I don't think that we could get approval for that.
0: But we don't?
1: I'm not sure.
0: Heck, I can't even get the mouse updated so that I don't have to sign on 53 times when I'm in there for a couple hours. Can't even get that taken care of. And still, got kicked out of my own. This was a totally new one. Okay? So I emailed me from my work email, sending me an email, and it would not take it. It sent it to junk email.
1: Did you take it out of junk?
0: Yes, I did. Okay. As I do every time I do that. But it would not accept an email from me to me. So I'm not sure what I did. I must have been really bad at some point in time. Maybe it was, you know, those hours I used to apparently spend on OnlyFans, or I don't know what. That they've, you know, they've red flag, was it red flag you or something? What was it? What was that? Was it the old Seinfeld episode?
2: Oh, it's been flagged.
0: Where George took the book in the bathroom.
1: Oh, yeah.
2: It's been flagged.
0: It's been flagged. You can't sell it. You know, you can't return it. It's been in a bathroom. It's amazing they could do that 30 or 40 years ago. But they can't do some of that other stuff today. And apparently, I'll have to look it up. But the amounts of money that people are making on this OnlyFans is staggering. It was like one person was bragging how much he paid in taxes. It was like $11 million. So I guess the economy must be doing okay, don't you think?
1: Apparently so.
0: If, you know, if folks can spend that type of money. But there you go. That's the update from the Mama June and Honey Boo Boo clan. Are they even still on TV? Or are they?
1: You know, I don't know. I always avoided watching them when they were on TV. So yeah. I can't tell you. It's like
0: they always, and these shows always seem to be on A&E. And ladies, I hope you won't take this wrong. It always seems to be ladies hollering at each other about stuff. Something about my man and this and other things. And they all seem to be very agitated at each other. Now, some people apparently like to watch that. I don't get real excited about people hollering at each other. That seems a little for me. But hey, these guys are making gobs of money. 7:46 now at WSVA. Does that say something about us or them? I don't know. That's pretty heavy for a Monday morning, isn't it?
1: Yeah.
0: That is. 7:46 now. Here's Kim.
3: 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In fact, the AI itself can teach you at home. Just ask it to help and guide you for the basic skills you need to get hired again. 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
4: Time to take a look at the birthday list here on WSVA. 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
4: We have an accident on Route 259 in the Fox Run area this morning, and the road has now been shut down in both directions. That's 259, actually close to the interchange with the Runyons Creek Road. Route 612 is where that accident is. Expect major delays if you're traveling through that area. Again, a multi-vehicle accident. Northbound and southbound lanes on 259 are closed right now due to that accident. Time now for us to update you on the weather, brought to you by Sunnyside.

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4: I'm Lyndon Kaiser in the WSVA newsroom. Coming up, deputies chase a stolen motorcycle in Augusta County, sign work on I-81, and we take a look at crime statistics from across the Commonwealth. I'll have all the details and more following ABC at the top of the hour.
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7: From ABC News, I'm Mike Dubusky. As the Hawk Fire continues to burn outside Reno, Nevada.
8: Well, I was actually at work when I got the call that we had to evacuate. All my kids were at home.
7: Thousands of people like Leticia Hurtado are now being told to evacuate as the fire grows to 15,000 acres. More from ABC's Sophie Flay.
9: Firefighters battling nearly 90-degree heat as they try to get a handle on the flames. Still 0% contained overnight. The fire even jumping a major highway, making it hard for crews to reach some of the hot spots. At least six people have been injured, including three first responders.
7: At a press conference later today, the Trump administration is expected to announce a wave of new sanctions on Iran, what the president has called economic D-Day.
10: Treasury Secretary Scott Bessent writing, "The sanctions will be the single greatest financial offensive ever marshaled against an adversary," saying the goal is to sever every economic lifeline until Tehran stands alone. Iran responding with its own threats, warning if the economic war continues, not a single drop of oil will be exported through the Strait of Hormuz.
7: ABC's Karen Hui comes after the U.S. slapped Canada with new 50% tariffs on dozens of goods. Trade talks between the two countries collapsed over the weekend, and now Canadian Prime Minister Mark Carney says retaliatory tariffs are coming for American goods on September 8th. In Northwest Indiana, power is slowly coming back for thousands of people 2 weeks after storms and flooding knocked down power lines. Resident Eli Valdez.
11: It's not easy for us, you know. Folks got food going spoiling and stuff. And we feel like we're taken for granted by the community and the state.
7: Some residents there now filing a class action lawsuit against the local power company. And the Lindsay Clancy trial resumes today, closing arguments expected by midweek. 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
7: In just a few weeks, New York City will mark 25 years since the 9/11 attacks on the World Trade Center. It comes as the Medical Examiner's Office and the NYPD have identified a 9/11 victim using genetic genealogy, combining DNA with family trees. ABC spoke to Dr. Jason Graham, Chief Medical Examiner for NYC.
14: It's deeply meaningful, and being able to provide answers, even despite the passage of nearly 25 years.

0: years now to family members who lost someone as a homicide victim on 9/11 is deeply meaningful, and the families are uniformly grateful.
1: Officials say the newly identified victim is an adult female. An unsung star of Motown has died.
2: A receptionist for Motown did more than take notes. She wrote them.
3: The best things in life are free, but you can give them to the birds and bees. I need mine. That's what I want.
2: Janie Bradford joined Motown in 1958, wrote songs with Berry Gordy, including this one, Money, That's What I Want. 1959 hit for Barrett Strong would be one of the Beatles' big hits, too. Her passing announced over the weekend by her family. She died in L.A. at the age of 87. Wayne Cabot, ABC News.
1: And the Coast Guard now says a person in Key West was bitten by a shark. They're said to be in stable condition now. I'm Mike Dubusky, ABC News.
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6: Big delays if you use Route 259 in or out of Broadway toward West Virginia this morning. We have an accident on 259 at Runyons Creek Road, Route 612. The road is shut down in both directions. That's Route 259 Brock's Gap Road, closed down northbound and southbound right now due to a multi-vehicle accident in that area. And if you're seeing it and we're not saying it, call the WSVA Traffic and News Tip Line at 540-214-2500 and let us know.
7: WSVA's local AccuWeather weather for Harrisonburg and the Shenandoah Valley. Mostly sunny, beautiful day to kick off the week with a high of 79. Mainly clear, quite comfortable tonight with the low down to 52. Sunny to partly cloudy, pleasant Tuesday again with a high up to 80. And partly sunny Wednesday, there'll be a thunderstorm in parts of the area for the afternoon, the high 81. Couple of heavy thunderstorms Thursday, the high back to 81. I'm AccuWeather meteorologist Jason Caterina on WSVA.
6: We have sunny skies and 64 at News Talk 92.1 and 550 WSVA. 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
8: For News Talk 92.1 and 550 WSVA, I'm Lyndon Kaiser. A Stanton man is in custody after leading authorities on a motorcycle chase in Augusta County. Last Thursday, Sheriff Donald Smith reports that a deputy attempted a traffic stop on Route 262 after observing a stolen motorcycle passing vehicles across a double yellow line. But the driver refused to stop, continued onto Shutterly Mill Road towards Stanton, and then crashed soon after. The suspect, identified as Adam Tyler Bodge, then fled from the scene on foot to Ingleside Apartments, where he was taken into custody regarding multiple charges, including possession of a stolen motorcycle, reckless driving, and felony eluding law enforcement. The 27-year-old Bodge is being held without bond at Middle River Regional Jail and is scheduled to appear in General District Court on October 22nd. Sign work and tree removal operations may affect your commute this week in the Valley. Brian Baer with the Virginia Department of Transportation says Rockingham County drivers should be on the lookout for shoulder closures on Interstate 81.
9: Watch for northbound and southbound right shoulder closures between Pleasant Valley and 10th Legion for sign work, including the exit 257 off-ramps toward Mosey, Broadway, and Timberville. This daytime work takes place Monday through Friday.
8: Meanwhile, in Augusta County on Route 342 Scenic Highway, Baer notes there will be flagger traffic control for tree removal between Route 754 Badger Road and Route 250 Hanky Mountain Highway. The daytime project will reportedly continue through early September. Virginia State Police released its weekly crime statistics. In the last week, the law enforcement agency seized over 1,630 pounds of narcotics, with the total denied revenue from the seized narcotics at over $8.5 million. According to a news release, the breakdown of the narcotics recovered includes nearly 1,600 pounds of marijuana, around 38 pounds of cocaine, 10 pounds of methamphetamines, and 14

0: 1,000 fentanyl pills. Spokesman Matt Demline stated that state police remain steadfast in their mission to enhance public safety and uphold the laws throughout the Commonwealth. And finally, August is Children's Eye Health and Safety Month. And if a child has not had an eye exam in a while, now is a good time to get one. Dr. Allison Babich is an ophthalmologist at the Cleveland Clinic, and she says eye exams are not the same as the old-fashioned way of just reading letters on a chart.
1: And now they have new vision screening devices, which they can use even in babies as young as 6 months old, where they hold up a little screening device in front of their eyes, and it can detect if they fail that vision screen.
0: She says if there's a family history of vision problems, it's important to let your child's pediatrician know. That way they can decide what may be necessary. For News Talk 92.1 and 550 WSVA, I'm Lyndon Kaiser.
2: 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I'm Frank Belt, along with Jim Britt.

0: lights, starting with the opening day today.
1: We are excited this year to bring some bluegrass back to the Valley. We're going to start things off tonight at 7 p.m. with the Mountain Highway Bluegrass Group. They're going to be in the grandstand. And one thing that's good about our fair is pay your gate admission a $10 fee, and it gets you into every event that's happening on our grounds. Now, let me say, if you would like to visit us on Monday, admittance is free for seniors over the age of 60. Anybody that's military personnel, active, retired, or a veteran, or any first responders, all those are free. So then once you're in, you are welcome to partake in. We've got the grandstand, the bluegrass in the grandstands Monday night. We have Pirates of the Columbian Caribbean. They're going to be doing two shows each night. And new this year, we have some pig racing. So All-American Pig Racing will be in our pavilion this year. Shenandoah Valley Electric is going to be on site. They're going to be doing some demonstrations. And, of course, our rides, our midway opens at 6 p.m. on Monday. It is kids' night as well, so they're free in the gate.
0: And I think you've also got the pedal pole tonight. Is that correct?
1: Yes.
0: So that's from 6 to 7 o'clock. Let's go to tomorrow night. More activity on the track.
1: Yes. So tomorrow night we bring the truck and tractor pull. So that is included also with your gate admission. Tuesday at 9 a.m. in the morning is our 4-H and FFA swine and market hog show.
0: Okay.
1: So we have the Pirates will be doing their two shows each night, and our pig racing will be happening, and our midway will be open, of course.
0: As we go now to Wednesday, more truck and tractor pull.
1: Yes. So more truck and tractor pull on Wednesday night. Our 10 a.m. is our market lamb show. So that's Wednesday morning, and we'll round things out with truck and tractor pull on Wednesday. It starts at 7 p.m., and it's included in your gate admission.
0: And we move to Thursday, and the grandstand entertainment is Ryan Jewell.
1: It is. We have a local guy, Ryan Jewell. We're excited. I'm sure some people have probably seen him around. He's played here in Luray, and I'm excited to see him and see him in action. So that'll be in our grandstand, and that starts at 7 p.m. We have at 6:30 p.m. in our livestock arena the Mary Evelyn Watersour Supreme Showman Competition. You'll see some great kids in action showing off their showmanship skills.
0: We're talking today with Stephanie Breeden. She's with the Page Valley Agricultural and Industrial Fair, which starts tonight, Monday night, continues Tuesday, Wednesday, Thursday, and we've gotten to Friday night, and that's rodeo time.
1: That's rodeo night. Yes, how exciting. So the rodeo starts at 7 p.m. That's brought to us by High Steel Rodeo Production, and a big sponsor for us there is Contour Brands. They are the local manufacturer here that makes Wrangler jeans for us. Also, Luray Caverns, LD&B Insurance. So we're really fortunate to have a bunch of sponsors with us this year. So we're excited about the rodeo and can't hope the weather holds out. That's included with your gate admission as well.
0: And then the final day is Saturday, and the big event Saturday night, the Demolition Derby.
1: The Demolition Derby, yes. You have some changes coming to the Demolition Derby this year, some parking changes, some rule changes, I believe, for some spectators. But that brings in the crowd, and we love to see all the people. And that's brought to us by Chaos in the Valley. Puts a smile on a lot of faces. So our livestock sale is also Saturday at 1 p.m. And we are going to have our midway open, and we're going to round things out for the week.
0: Now, where can folks go to get a look at all of this and everything together so they know what's happening on the individual night or what time during the day?
1: We have our website is pagevalleyfair.org. And everything's listed under the 2026 fair event. Our gates open daily at 4 p.m. Our nonprofit organizations are going to be open during the day, fair week, if anybody wants to give those a shout out. So if you are working and you need someplace to grab your lunch for the week, come on out to the fairgrounds. There's no fee to get in to grab your lunch. And the website's got everything listed. If you want to buy advance tickets, you can do that on there as well. And if you want to just wait till you get to the gate, we'll be happy to see you and bring you on in. And I hope you're able to enjoy everything. Check out the exhibit
2: everyone worked hard on.

0: all their crafts that they've made through the year. And we've got about 100 livestock kids that would like to see your face as well. So we're excited.
1: All right, we can't leave without paying homage to the food. So I have to know, what's the one thing you look forward to at the fair each year?
0: That's a hard one because I try to make a round when I get time to eat. You know, fried Oreos, can't go wrong with some fried Oreos. There at the Luray Fire Department, Stanley Fire Department has some really good fried tenderloin, and I do love that. The Ruitans always have some really good grilled chicken. That's what they're famous for. And our 4-H and FFA kids have some walking tacos and some good cheese fries. So you'll find something at every booth that you have to have.
1: Yeah. If you go away hungry, it's not because you didn't have the opportunity at the fair.
0: Correct.
1: Right.
0: That's for sure.
1: It is the 74th annual Page Valley Agricultural and Industrial Fair in Luray. Gets underway today, and the gates open at what time today?
0: 4 p.m.
1: Okay, and the rides start at?
0: 6.
1: And we'll go back to the website again if folks want to find out what's happening when and breaking down the shows and the other things like that. Where can they find all this info online?
0: PageValleyFair.org.
1: Stephanie Breeden joining us today right here on WSVA. Stephanie, we'll cross our fingers and hope you have some great weather for the fair this week.
0: Thank you so much.
1: Looks like they're going to have excellent weather this week.
2: I was going to say, yes. The whole week looks nice.
1: Congratulations. Well done. Coming up this morning in the 9 o'clock hour, it is our monthly edition of Issues in Aging with Beth Bland of the Valley Program for Aging Services and her guests. Tomorrow morning, going to talk with the folks from the city of Harrisonburg. We have quite a few things to talk about. Number one, the students are back. You may have noticed that this weekend.
2: Maybe.
1: If you were in and around Harrisonburg over the last couple days. Also, I believe that the Lindsay or Link, depending on how you refer to it, is on the agenda for the city council tomorrow night. And I just have a feeling we might talk about the project on East Market Street, the intersection there, the new bridge. We put a Facebook question up last week about that. We're now at 162 comments. A lot of people just confused. And somebody put up a picture that I assumed you didn't think we'd have to wait long to see it, but somehow someone in a vehicle ended up on the walkway. And that picture was taken over the course of the weekend. We will talk about that project and also just try to get into exactly what the goals were and the other things like that. That's tomorrow morning. On Wednesday, it's Ask Merle with Merle Winger from the House of Oak and Sofas. And on Thursday, it's Public Safety Today. We're going to talk about see something, say something, car seat safety, and also Disaster Management Month is coming up in September. And as we talked about with Jameson Ryder from the city when we were doing that interview last week, I said, you know, I just have a feeling it'll be a little easier to get people's attention with all of the stuff that has been going on. And I don't know if you heard the person being interviewed by ABC at the top of the hour, but tomorrow marks 2 weeks since folks in certain places in Indiana have been without power.
2: Yeah, I heard that last evening on the news, and I thought, you know, and we hear about this all the time, and you know, we have power outages where we're out of power maybe for a couple of hours or maybe until the next day in some instances, but never anything like that. Two weeks without power.
1: 2 weeks without power in the dead of summer with the heat and everything, and you can only imagine the amount of loss. And I don't care what kind of freezer you got. I don't think anything lasts for 2 weeks in there. And they're having to read a story this weekend in some of the circumstances, and I believe it's around Gary, Indiana. They've had to rebuild certain portions of the electrical grid. That's how major the disaster was. And if you want your other story, they're getting ready to get walloped again in the state of Hawaii. They're anticipating another

0: 12 to 15 inches of rain. I mean, it's just been extraordinary, some of the things, the weather-related disasters. So when I talked with Jameson last week, I said, I have a feeling people may pay a little more attention simply because this stuff seems to be happening with a much higher frequency. And, of course, Friday we wrap up the week, as we always do, with the WSVA tag sale. So that's what's coming up in the 9 o'clock hour this week here on Early Mornings on WSVA. It's now 8:20, time to update traffic and weather.
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2: Route 259 west of Broadway shut down this morning due to an accident. They have now opened up the northbound lanes on 259. That accident's at the interchange with Route 612, Runyons Creek Road. Again, the southbound lanes remain closed at this time. If you're using Route 259, in or out of the Fox Run area or Broadway, you can expect delays when you get into that area. Again, that's Route 259 at Runyons Creek Road. And if you're seeing it and we're not saying it, call the WSVA Traffic and News Tip Line at 540-214-2500 and let us know. Time to update.
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1: WSBA's local AccuWeather for Harrisonburg and the Shenandoah Valley. Mostly sunny skies today. Temperatures in the upper 70s. Winds will be northwest 4 to 8 miles per hour. Mainly clear tonight with a low at 52. Sunshine tomorrow, a few clouds and a high near 80. Tomorrow night going back down to 55. We start to warm up on Wednesday. Temperature back up to 81 with partly sunny skies and the threat of a thunderstorm. A little more humidity in the air too on Wednesday. Then Thursday and Friday, some showers and thunderstorms. Humid, partly sunny with highs in the low 80s on Thursday, mid 80s for Friday. And as we head into the weekend, look for temperatures to stay in the low 80s on Saturday with a chance of a few thunderstorms and go to the upper 80s on Sunday with mostly sunny skies. We have sunshine and 65. 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WSBA time is now 8:23. Up next, we'll update you on sports. Did you know that WSVA stands for We Serve Virginia Agriculture? 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
1: Everyone's story is different. And when it comes to your health, sometimes the best way to understand what's possible is to hear from someone who's been there.
2: I came here because of persistent back pain, which I've been suffering for several years. The ordinary treatments were not working, so a friend of mine described this place and said, you probably should come here because I think they'll help you. So I've been coming here, and I've seen a gradual change in my pain. It's not severe when I get up in the morning. I'm able to move around a lot more. I'm able to stand for longer periods of time, which I wasn't able to do before. This place is tremendous. The staff here is friendly and kind. They take very good care of you. I would highly recommend it.
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0: quarterback room, and it's constantly throwing ideas off of each other and dapping each other up after good plays, lifting up after bad. You know, just want to make each other better, make this team better. A lot of good leadership within the room, and it's not something where it's like we're stepping on each other's toes. One person gets a break, the next person gets a break. And yeah, it's something that I think we're very fortunate to have. We're pretty close.
1: JMU will have a workout this morning as they get set for the season opener a week from Saturday at home against Liberty, and you can listen to the game right here on WSVA. The James Madison men's soccer team is back in action tonight as they host Gardner-Webb. The Deuce are in search of their first win of the season after falling in their opener to Ryder last Thursday 1-0. The kickoff tonight is set for 7 o'clock from Sentara Park. Two more JMU teams are set to open up their seasons this week. The James Madison volleyball and field hockey teams are both in action Friday. The Deuce volleyball team plays host to Loyola, Maryland, while the field hockey team will play Temple at College Park. And for Major League Baseball Sunday, the Nationals lost at Miami 6-2 as they were swept over the weekend by the Marlins. Washington has now lost 8 of their last 9 as they are 61-71, while the Orioles fell at home on Sunday to Tampa Bay 3-1, but the O's still took 2-3 from the Rays. Baltimore is now 2 games back of the final wildcard spot in the American League as they are 63-68. That's a look at sports. I'm Dave Riggert.
2: 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WSBA time is now 8:27. 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

0: Further came in second at the box office, opening with roughly $25 million domestically. In first, again, Spider-Man Brand New Day, which raked in another $39 million. Shares of Samsung Electronics fell over 8% this morning after the company's record $79 billion shareholder return plan disappointed investors who had expected a larger share of Samsung's AI-fueled cash windfalls and greater clarity on share buybacks. Samsung and rival SK Hynix last week announced major shareholder return plans. New Zealand officials say they are planning to introduce a bill in Parliament that seeks to ban children under 16 years old from using social media in the country. The new rule would also impose fines of up to 10% of a platform's global revenue for non-compliance. Futures are lower. That's your money now.
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6: ABC News, I'm Mike Dubusky. Economic fights on two fronts for the United States. Later today, the Treasury Secretary is expected to announce new sanctions on Iran in what the president is calling an economic D-Day. And the U.S. and Canada now in the midst of a new trade war. ABC's Rachel Scott.
7: President Trump has now imposed a 50% tariff on $20 billion of Canadian goods. Ontario Premier Doug Ford says President Trump cannot be trusted.
8: President Trump is the type of person that would steal your lunch money the first day. He'd steal the toque off your head the second day, and the third day he'd steal your running shoes.
7: Starting September 8th, Canada will impose a 50% tariff on U.S. goods. 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
6: Tens of thousands of people forced from their homes by the Hawk Fire outside Reno, Nevada. So far, that fire is 0% contained. This is ABC News.
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5: We have an accident on Route 259 near Brock's, near the interchange with Runyons Creek Road. This is west of Broadway on Route 259 Brock's Gap Road at the interchange with Runyons Creek Road, Route 612. Southbound lanes in that area are closed at this time. And if you're seeing it and we're not saying it, called the WSVA traffic and news tip line at 540-214-2500 and let us know.
10: WSVA's local AccuWeather for Harrisonburg and the Shenandoah Valley. Mostly sunny, beautiful day to kick off the week with a high of 79. Mainly clear, quite comfortable tonight with the low down to 52. Sunny to partly cloudy, pleasant Tuesday again with a high up to 80. And partly sunny Wednesday, there'll be a thunderstorm in parts of the area for the afternoon, the high 81. Couple of heavy thunderstorms Thursday, the high back to 81. I'm AccuWeather meteorologist Jason Caterina on WSVA.
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11: For News Talk 92.1 and 550 WSVA, I'm Lyndon Kaiser. The Harrisonburg Police Department is demonstrating how to safely use the new turn lanes and pedestrian bridge as the three-year East Market Street construction project nears completion. Sergeant Wayne Westfall says drivers headed to Linda Lane after exiting northbound Interstate 81 must go straight to access the left turn lanes that directly lead to Linda Lane.
12: Now, if you happen to not do that and get yourself caught in a straight through lane, the best recommendation is go on up the roadway and make a U-turn and make your way back to Linda Lane.
11: Meanwhile, Westfall says the newly installed multi-use path allows pedestrians to safely cross East Market Street from Martin Luther King Jr. Way to Linda Lane Burgess Road. Officials describe both changes as necessary infrastructure improvements for the city.

0: And speaking of transportation projects, road maintenance is underway across the listening area. Harrisonburg Public Works has announced concrete work for Port Republic Road at Nelson Drive through 5 o'clock today. While the right-hand lane of eastbound traffic will be closed, the road will remain open to through traffic. Meanwhile, in Luray, officials say pavement marking on Route 211 will continue to shut down lanes between Ganders Drive and Big Oak Road from 9 to 3 each day this week. Drivers should travel cautiously in and around all work zones. Virginia lawmakers are considering new groundwater protections after a state report raised concerns about drinking water supplies. A new report says groundwater supplies in eastern Virginia are under growing strain with declining aquifer levels and concerns about saltwater intrusion. Lawmakers are reportedly considering changes to regulations, including stricter rules for new withdrawals and requiring local governments to consider water availability when planning future growth. Some legislators are also pushing for a special session to address the issue. August is National Hair Loss Awareness Month, and reports show that roughly 85% of men and 40% of women will experience some kind of hair loss by age 50. Dr. Shay Ronasinghe, a dermatologist, she says while it may be tempting to try different hair growth supplements like biotin, not all of them work.
1: For a person who eats a well-balanced diet and is not restrictive in any way, it's actually really hard for that individual to be biotin deficient. When we look at the scientific literature, patients who took biotin versus patients who did not, there was no statistical significant difference in hair regrowth.
0: She says many supplements that claim to help with hair growth are not FDA approved or scientifically backed, which is why it's important to use caution when buying them. For News Talk 92.1 and 550 WSVA, I'm Lyndon Kaiser.
2: 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I'm Frank Welt, along with Jim Britt. Lyndon Kaiser's in the WSVA newsroom this morning. Jacqueline Dobrin's at the Rocktown Now desk. Dave Riggert's here with sports, and Jeff Ishii with agribusiness news. It's time for the Early Morning Pop Quiz. Time for the Early Morning Pop Quiz. First, of course, we've got a pop quiz question for Lyndon. If he answers it correctly,
0: by some miracle,
2: he wins a coffee creamer from the kitchen.
3: Woohoo!
2: Here's your pop quiz question for today, Lyndon.
0: All right.
2: The average person does this 4 times a day. Okay. The medical term for it is sternutation. We know it as something else.
0: Where do you get it? Where do you get this stuff, Frank?
2: I just make it up. No, I'm just kidding.
0: Some truck rolls by, throws out a little piece of paper for you. You
2: That's
0: get it
2: right.
0: at the window. And
2: That's right. No, I meet them in a parking lot.
0: It's an old Kmart parking lot.
2: Yes, it is an old Kmart parking lot. Yes. At a specific time, and they hand me the piece of paper with the question.
0: Yes. Yes. Yes. So what is it called? Sternication? What is this? What is it?
2: Yes. The average person does this 4 times per day.
0: Okay.
2: The medical term for it is sternutation.
0: Sternutation.
2: What do we call it?
0: Sternutation.
2: Right.
0: Oh, boy. All right. 4 times a day.
2: Sternutation.
0: Sternutation. Well, sternum? All right. Hold on a second. I'm going to say burp.
2: Lyndon's trying to figure this out. That's
0: Is it a
2: dangerous.
0: Burp?
2: Is it a burp?
0: Survey says?
2: Absolutely not. Should we send this to the masses listening?
0: Yeah, that's a crazy
2: question.
0: All over
2: the universe? Okay. So, for everyone listening, and a chance to win a WSVA coffee mug. Our question for today, the average person does this 4 times per day. The medical term for it is sternutation.
0: Mm-hmm.
2: But we call it something else. What do we call it? Okay.
0: Consternulations, everyone.
2: Consternulations.
0: To whoever may win.
2: What? I don't even...

0: Okay. It's called sternutation by the medical world. We call it something else. What is it? 540-433-9782 is the number. 540-433-9782. If you think you know the answer to our early morning pop quiz, now is the time to call.
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2: On Monday, singer Ryan Jewell will be on the program. He's got a busy week coming up as he'll perform at both the Page Valley Fair and then the Shenandoah County Fair. Plus, Carolyn will have news. We'll check traffic and weather four times an hour. And Dave Rigger has sports. That's Late Afternoons weekday.
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8: It's time to play the early morning pop quiz. A chance for you to win a WSBA coffee mug if you can answer our pop quiz question for today. Here's our question for today. The average person does this 4 times per day. Sternutation is the medical term for it. What do we know it as? 540-433-9782 is the number. 540-433-WSBA. Cynthia is up first. Cynthia, what do you think the answer is?
9: Yawning.
8: Yawning. That's a good guess, but it's not yawning. Okay, you're in the right neighborhood, I will say that, but it's not yawning. Thank you for calling. Here's the question once again. The average person does this 4 times per day. Sternutation is the medical term for it. What do we call it? 540-433-9782 is the number. If you would like to try and win the WSBA coffee mug, playing the early morning pop quiz.
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0: And here's our question once again. The average person does this four times per day. Sternutation is the medical term for it. What do we know it as? 540-433-9782 is the number. Let's go back to the phone. And Mike is up next. Mike, what do you think the answer is?
1: I guess is coughing.
0: Coughing. That's another good guess, but that's not the right answer. It's not coughing. Let's go down the line to Ron. Ron, what do you think the answer is?
2: Is it sneezing?
0: Sneezing. That's a great guess because you are absolutely right. Yes. Congratulations, you won the WSBA Early Morning Pop Quiz. The medical term is sternutation, but we know it as sneezing. Well, congratulations, Ron. You've won a WSBA coffee mug. Hang on the line. We'll make sure we got your information, okay?
2: All righty.
0: All right.
2: Thank you.
0: Thank you, Ron, for listening to WSBA. Ron had the correct answer, and the average person does this four times per day. Sternutation is the medical term. We know it as sneezing. Time now for the ABC Entertainment Report.
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6: Spider-Man swung to the top of the box office for the fourth weekend in a row, collecting another $39 million in ticket sales this weekend. Brand New Day is on track to surpass Avengers Endgame as the second highest grossing movie at the domestic box office.
7: You can bring demons back from the further to the human world.
6: In second place, the sixth installment in the Insidious franchise called Out of the Further. That made $25.3 million below the opening for the previous Insidious movie called The Red Door.
8: Ithaca's King is coming back.
6: And rounding out the top three was Christopher Nolan's The Odyssey, which added another $19.5 million 6 weeks after its debut. And happy birthday to Chad Michael Murray, known as a teen heartthrob on shows like Gilmore Girls and Dawson's Creek in the early 2000s. Chad Michael Murray is 45. Mike Dubosky, ABC News.
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0: We continue to have delays on Route 259, Brock's Gap Road, at the interchange with Runyon's Creek Road, Route 612. Multi-vehicle accident in that area earlier this morning. Southbound lanes remain closed at this time, and traffic is backed up. Again, that's 259, Brock's Gap Road, at Runyon's Creek Road, Route 612. Expect delays if you're traveling through that area this morning. And if you're seeing it and we're not saying it, call the WSBA Traffic Pick and News Tip Line, 540-214-2500, and let us know.
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1: And right now, time for us to give you a chance to win some tickets to the Wayne Theater in Waynesboro. The Wayne Theater welcomes the Bon Jovi tribute band Slippery When Wet this Wednesday at 7:30. Slippery When Wet NJ is the premier Bon Jovi tribute band comprised of seasoned veterans from the New Jersey music scene. Sharing their same roots as that with Bon Jovi, and the band, they bring the electrifying sounds of Bon Jovi and the New Jersey attitude to the stage this Wednesday night, 7:30 at the Wayne Theater in Waynesboro. If you would like to win two tickets to see Slippery When Wet, the Bon Jovi tribute band, be caller 25 right now at 540-433-9782. That's 540-433-WSVA. 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

0: back room, and it's constantly throwing ideas off of each other and dapping each other up after good plays, lifting up after bad. You know, just want to make each other better, make this team better. A lot of good leadership within the room, and it's not something where it's like we're stepping on each other's toes. One person gets a break, the next person gets a break. And yeah, it's something that I think we're very fortunate to have. We're pretty close.
1: JMU will have a workout this morning as they get set for the season opener a week from Saturday at home against Liberty, and you can listen to the game right here on WSVA. The James Madison men's soccer team is back in action tonight as they host Gardner-Webb. The Deuce are in search of their first win of the season after falling in their opener to Ryder last Thursday 1-0. The kickoff tonight is set for 7 o'clock from Sentara Park. Two more JMU teams are set to open up their seasons this week. The James Madison volleyball and field hockey teams are both in action Friday. The Deuce volleyball team plays host to Loyola Maryland, while the field hockey team will play Temple at College Park. And for Major League Baseball Sunday, the Nationals lost at Miami 6-2 as they were swept over the weekend by the Marlins. Washington has now lost 8 of their last 9 as they are 61-71, while the Orioles fell at home on Sunday to Tampa Bay 3-1, but the O's still took 2-3 from the Rays. Baltimore is now 2 games back of the final wildcard spot in the American League as they are 63-68. That's a look at sports. I'm Dave Riggert.
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5: Did you know that the Bible book of Revelation contains 404 verses and over 270 of those verses are quotes from the Old Testament? This means that 67% of the book of Revelation comes directly from the Old Testament. This is Mark Martin from Prophecies of Hope. Join me September

0: she was suffering.
1: The actress suffered cardiac arrest last week.
2: Several prominent trials are resuming today. In Massachusetts, the prosecution in the Lindsay Clancy trial is calling several more expert witnesses. She's the woman who admitted to killing her three children in 2023. Her lawyers have been making an insanity defense, saying she was suffering from postpartum psychosis. And it's week two of the Meta trial, which accuses the social media giant of designing intentionally addictive features. Mike Dubusky, ABC News.
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5: Route 259 in the Bronx Gap area has reopened after an accident had closed it earlier this morning. Traffic back to normal on Route 259. Now we have an issue in Frederick County on I-81. If you're traveling north on Interstate 81 just past Strasburg, we have an accident that has shut down the northbound lanes. That accident is at mile marker 305 in Frederick County. Again, that is just past the I-64 interchange. If you're northbound approaching mile marker 305, expect big delays in that area. Again, traffic pretty much at a standstill. It looks like it's actually getting by on the shoulder, but both lanes are closed right now due to that accident. And if you're seeing it and we're not saying it, call the WSVA Traffic and News Tip Line, 540-214-2500, and let us know.
6: WSVA's local AccuWeather for Harrisonburg and the Shenandoah Valley. Mostly sunny, beautiful day to kick off the week with a high of 79. Mainly clear, quite comfortable tonight with the low down to 52. Sunny to partly cloudy, pleasant Tuesday again with the high up to 80. And partly sunny Wednesday, there'll be a thunderstorm in parts of the area for the afternoon, the high 81. Couple of heavy thunderstorms Thursday, the high back to 81. I'm AccuWeather meteorologist Jason Caterina on WSVA.
5: We have sunny skies and 68 here at WSVA. WSVA time is now 9:07.
7: For News Talk 92.1 and 550 WSVA, I'm Lyndon Kaiser. A Stanton man is in custody after leading authorities on a motorcycle chase in Augusta County. Last Thursday, Sheriff Donald Smith reports that a deputy attempted a traffic stop on Route 262 after observing a stolen motorcycle passing vehicles across a double yellow line. But the driver refused to stop, continued on to Shutterly Mill Road towards Stanton, and then crashed soon after. The suspect, identified as Adam Tyler Bodge, then fled from the scene on foot to Ingleside Apartments, where he was taken into custody regarding multiple charges, including possession of a stolen motorcycle, reckless driving, and felony eluding law enforcement. The 27-year-old Bodge is being held without bond at Middle River Regional Jail and is scheduled to appear in General District Court on October 22nd. Sign work and tree removal operations may affect your commute this week in the Valley. Brian Baer with the Virginia Department of Transportation says Rockingham County drivers should be on the lookout for shoulder closures on Interstate 81.
8: Watch for northbound and southbound right shoulder closures between Pleasant Valley and 10th Legion for sign work, including the exit 257 off-ramps toward Mosey, Broadway, and Timberville. This daytime work takes place Monday through Friday.
7: Meanwhile, in Augusta County, on Route 342 Scenic Highway, Baer notes there will be flagger traffic control for tree removal between Route 754 Badger Road and Route 250 Hanky Mountain Highway. The daytime project will reportedly continue through early September. Virginia State Police released its weekly crime statistics. In the last week, the law enforcement agency seized over 1,630 pounds of narcotics, with a total denied revenue from the seized narcotics at over $8.5 million. According to a news release, the breakdown of the narcotics recovered includes nearly 1,600 pounds of marijuana, around 38 pounds of cocaine, 10 pounds of methamphetamines, and 14,000 fentanyl pills. Spokesman Matt Demline stated that state police remain steadfast

0: in their mission to enhance public safety and uphold the laws throughout the Commonwealth. And finally, August is Children's Eye Health and Safety Month. And if a child has not had an eye exam in a while, now's a good time to get one. Dr. Allison Babich is an ophthalmologist at the Cleveland Clinic, and she says eye exams are not the same as the old-fashioned way of just reading letters on a chart.
1: And now they have new vision screening devices, which they can use even in babies as young as 6 months old, where they hold up a little screening device in front of their eyes, and it can detect if they fail that vision screen.
0: She says if there's a family history of vision problems, it's important to let your child's pediatrician know. That way they can decide what may be necessary. For News Talk 92.1 and 550 WSVA, I'm Lyndon Kaiser.
2: 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You're listening to Early Mornings on News Talk 92.1 and 550 WSVA. I'm Frank Wilt, along with Jim Britt. Lyndon Kaiser's in the WSVA newsroom this morning. Jacqueline Dobrin, Dave Riggert, and Jeff Ishii with Agribusiness News.
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1: Everyone's story is different, and when it comes to your health, sometimes the best way to understand what's possible is to hear from someone who's been there.
2: I ruptured both Achilles tendons in 2019, ended up in the hospital, and I had surgery on both legs, 8 surgeries on the right leg and 2 on the left, and have no feeling in my feet. I've tried numerous things, and nothing seems to help it. I ended up here and getting acupuncture, and it's like all of a sudden I have feeling in my feet. It took a lot of treatments, but I feel a whole lot better. I feel like I'm on the road to getting straightened out.
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1: I ruptured both Achilles tendons in 2019, ended up in the hospital, and I had surgery on both legs, 8 surgeries on the right leg and 2 on the left, and have no feeling in my feet. 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It took a lot of treatments, but I feel a whole lot better. I feel like I'm on the road to getting straightened out.
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0: prescription coverage plans with Medicare. That is starting October 15th through December 7th. And we get a lot of calls for this, people looking for help on reviewing their prescription coverage plans. 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So again, that comes up October 15th through December 7th. And just as always, if anyone is interested in learning more about VPass services, or if you feel like you or a loved one may benefit from talking to one of our staff, please feel free to reach out. You can give us a call at 800-868-8727, or you can visit our website at vpas.info. So just a couple of things there for everyone to take note of. And now I am pleased to introduce Philip and Leanne Maxwell. They are realtors with Funkhauser Real Estate Group. And so thank you all for joining us today.
1: Thank you for having us.
2: Thank you.
0: So we are here to talk about a very special program that you all are offering in the community. But before we get into that, just tell us a little bit about yourselves and how you found yourself in the real estate world and how you ended up living in the wonderful Shenandoah Valley.
1: That's a very interesting story. We are realtors. Philip has a background in sales. I was always a mortgage loan officer, but finance. So we came from Atlanta, where we lived for 40 plus years. And we moved to the Valley about 2 years ago because of a very big draw called grandchildren.
0: I can understand that.
1: So when we were in Atlanta, we ran a series of seminars down there that we realized were not available up here. And Philip is a senior real estate specialist, has his certification in that. And we love serving the senior community. We are both orphans, technically, and we feel like taking care of the senior community is vicariously taking care of our parents. And so we ran a series of seminars in Atlanta called Should I Stay or Should I Go? And so that's what we have brought to the Valley up here.
0: Well, I'm excited to learn more about that. But, Philip, I have to ask, what does it mean to be a senior real estate specialist?
2: That is a designation by the National Association of Realtors, and it is additional training, providing different resources, and just having a better sense of what it is to work with seniors. I mean, technically, Leanne and I are seniors, but should I say the elderly and their adult children. Family members play such an important role in the seniors that it's learning how to work with all of them and be able to provide the best resources for them.
0: So it sounds like when you're working with people in this situation, you're not just working with an individual or a couple. You're working with an entire family, and that, I'm sure, changes the dynamics a lot.
2: Many times, many times.
1: We always say we're a team, and yeah, we're the quarterback at some portions of the process. Sometimes during the process, somebody else will be the quarterback. Mm-hmm. But for the seniors transition, we say on to their next adventure, we can be the quarterback of that team, helping them make some decisions.
0: Okay, great. So should I stay or should I go is one of your signature events, or is your signature event. And how did you come about starting this program, even back in Atlanta? What inspired you?
2: Well, we just realized that there were resources that people didn't know about. And even though we are real estate agents, we are proponents of aging in place safely. And we want to be able to help people do that and provide them with the resources to do that. Now, of course, if they are transitioning into a senior living community or moving away to be closer to kids in other states or whatever, we obviously can help them with the sale of their house, and we have some different options available that are not offered by any other brokerage.

0: that we know of.
1: So I can imagine, particularly around here, people are in homes that they've lived in for 50 years or more, a lot of people. It's maybe their home place. It's certainly a place where they raise their families. And so they have a lifetime of stuff has built up over the years. And I think for a lot of people, just the thought of taking that on can be so overwhelming.
2: That's the word.
1: And how do you even take that first step?
2: So we have resources for that particular problem. And we have solutions so that these elements of their life, they're so meaningful to them. But most of the time when you're moving into a community or maybe an ADU in your children's backyard or their basement, those 40 years of memories are not going to fit. So not only do we have human solutions of having them going through their stuff and donating, disposing, keeping, etc., we have photographers that can go in and do a family memory video for them so that all the kids have that, right? Mm-hmm. So it's not just a real estate video of their house to put on, the market, but it's a very personalized video. And then we have apps that we can share with them that they can go through their house and tell the story behind each. So we have some very up-to-date solutions, and then we have the good old solution of sitting down, categorizing, disposing, donating, et cetera.
1: Mm-hmm. So that's really interesting. I haven't heard of that before. And so it's almost like writing a book, except it's electronic or, it's something that can just be passed on and looked at over and over again. And
2: well, that's exactly right. And what you were talking about, the National
1: Make-A-Will Month.
2: Make-A-Will Month. So the perfect example is we have a story where Grandma always wanted to be buried in a red dress. She told everybody that she wanted to be buried in a red dress. She even had the red dress in her closet, but she didn't write it down. And so then when it came time, one of the relatives went to the casket and she was buried in a pink tracksuit.
1: Oh.
2: And everybody got very upset. Well, she didn't write it down.
1: Mm-hmm.
2: And so that's what these are for, is to make your wishes known across all the boundaries, mm-hmm. not just the accounts and the house and the this and the that, but everything.
1: Well, but really having a way to log the memories.
2: Correct.
1: And I just recently, my oldest sister came to visit, and they were going through, my family lived in Edinburgh before I was born. And she said, can we veer off just one block and go see the house that I grew up in?
2: Mm.
1: And so they drove past it. Well, then they got online and started looking at, how you can pull up houses.
2: Yes.
1: And it wasn't for sale, but they could still see it. And she spent all weekend talking about memories from that house and that time of her life.
2: Yeah.
1: And, it was really a very special time.
2: And that's the poignant part of it is nobody wants to erase those memories. And so it's not this callous, procedure of just dumping everything.
1: Mm-hmm.
2: It's, remembering and talking about the memories so that, the generations to come know why they got handed down Mom's cedar chest.
1: Mm-hmm. Well, I want to point out one thing is you all shared that you moved here from Atlanta and you had lived in Atlanta for 40 years. And you had shared with me that you had a house that you loved. So you all are really sharing about something that is a lived experience for you. And can you talk a little bit about what that was like, having to go through the process yourself of making a major move from a place that you had lived a significant amount of time?
2: Yeah.
0: Well, we had already gotten rid of a fair amount of stuff, but we still had quite a bit left.

0: and we love our house here in Harrisonburg. But the biggest mistake we made, was that we didn't hire movers. Packed it up myself, along with some college kids, drove the U-Haul, and I thought I was saving a lot of money. All told, that was not the best use of my time or my back.
1: And, do not recommend.
0: Yeah. So there was a lot of that. But what also is interesting is that, thankfully, Leanne and I both share the philosophy that a house is just wood, brick, stone, whatever. It's the memories, it's what we put into it that make it our home. And was it Thoreau that said, home is where the heart is? That's what we adopted. And we love our house here. And yes, we brought some of the stuff with us, but we also got rid of a lot because, again, we're not spring chickens, so we don't want our kids having to deal with a lot of stuff. So we're constantly getting rid of stuff. Do we want this? Can we donate it?
1: Will it bring us joy?
0: We love Buy Nothing
1: Facebook.
0: On Facebook. Mm-hmm. And it's really important just to realize it's just stuff.
1: I have a recent experience of a relative passing away, and the stuff has divided his children. Mm. And nobody wants that.
2: That's not uncommon.
0: And it is not. It was not expensive stuff.
1: No. Mm-hmm. But it was stuff. And the accounts were fine. The life insurance was fine. The selling of the house was fine. It was coming down to, that vase should be mine. No, that vase should be mine. That type of thing. And it's not what their parents would have wanted. And it's very sad.
2: Mm-hmm.
1: So we try to nip all that in the bud beforehand, and that's why with this seminar, it's not just us talking about real estate. We do have someone coming that's going to be talking about estate planning, so that goes right in with the Make-A-Will month. We also have someone, just like you said, talking about Medicare, but we also have people coming to talk about the clutter, the options. We have probably between 20 and 25 different participants this time.
2: Okay, it's time for us to take a break, but when we come back, let's dig into the details of should I stay or should I go.
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5: I'm Lyndon Kaiser in the WSVA newsroom. Coming up, navigating new traffic patterns on East Market Street in Harrisonburg. As summer wanes, road maintenance across the valley continues, and Virginia lawmakers consider new groundwater protections. I'll have all the details and more following ABC at the bottom of the hour.
6: ABC News, I'm Mike Dabusky. New sanctions on Iran, what President Trump is calling an economic D-Day, are expected to be unveiled today. Iran, for its part, threatening to cut off oil through the Strait of Hormuz. Canada says it will retaliate dollar for dollar for the new 50% tariffs put in place on billions in Canadian imports by President Trump. Thousands are still without power in parts of Indiana nearly 2 weeks after storms hit. ABC's Alex Perez is in Gary.
7: Getting all of this debris cleaned up is also very important. Many residents have joined a class action lawsuit accusing the utility company of not doing enough to prepare for those violent storms. The utility company says they are working around the clock to get everybody back on, and they anticipate that could be by some point tomorrow.
6: More than 40,000 people have been forced from their homes by the fast-moving fire outside Reno. It's now burned through more than 15,000 acres. This is ABC News.
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3: We continue to have backups. If you're northbound on I-81 into Frederick County this morning, an accident just past the interchange with I-66 at Strasburg, backing up traffic about 4 miles now. That is northbound I-81 at mile marker 305. Northbound left shoulder and the left lane are closed. One lane is open now, but still, again, a 4 mile backup in that area. And if you're seeing it and we're not saying it, call the WSVA traffic and news tip line at 540-214-2500 and let us know.
9: WSVA's local AccuWeather weather for Harrisonburg and the Shenandoah Valley. Mostly sunny, beautiful day to kick off the week with a high of 79. Mainly clear, quite comfortable tonight with the low down to 52. Sunny to partly cloudy, pleasant Tuesday again with the high up to 80. And partly sunny Wednesday, there'll be a thunderstorm in parts of the area for the afternoon, the high 81. Couple of heavy thunderstorms Thursday, the high back to 81. I'm AccuWeather meteorologist Jason Caterina on WSVA.
3: 69 and sunshine at WSVA. WSVA time is now 9:33.
5: For News Talk 92.1 and 550 WSVA, I'm Lyndon Kaiser. The Harrisonburg Police Department is demonstrating how to safely use the new turn lanes and pedestrian bridge as the three-year East Market Street construction project nears completion. Sergeant Wayne Westfall says drivers headed to Linda Lane after exiting northbound Interstate 81 must go straight to access the left turn lanes that directly lead to Linda Lane.
10: Now, if you happen to not do that and get yourself caught in a straight through lane, the best recommendation is going up the roadway and make a U-turn and make your way back to Linda Lane.
5: Meanwhile, Westfall says the newly installed multi-use path allows pedestrians to safely cross East Market Street from Martin Luther King Jr. Way to Linda Lane Burgess Road. Officials describe both changes as necessary infrastructure improvements for the city. And speaking of transportation projects, road maintenance is underway across the listening area. Harrisonburg Public Works has announced concrete work for Port Republic Road today until 5 o'clock. While the right-hand lane of eastbound traffic will be closed, the road will remain open to through traffic. Meanwhile, in Luray, officials say pavement marking on Route 211 will continue to shut down lanes between Ganders Drive and Big Oak Road from 9 to 3 each day this week. Drivers should travel cautiously in and around all work zones. Virginia lawmakers are considering new groundwater protections after a state report raised concerns about drinking water supplies. A new report says groundwater supplies in eastern Virginia are under growing strain with a declining aquifer levels and concerns about saltwater intrusion. Lawmakers are reportedly considering changes to regulations, including stricter rules for new withdrawals and requiring local governments to consider water availability when planning future growth. Some legislators are also pushing for a special session to address the issue. And finally, August is National Hair Loss Awareness Month, and reports show that roughly 85% of men and 40% of women will experience some kind of hair loss by age 50. Dr. Shay Rana Singh is a dermatologist, and she says while it may be tempting to try different hair growth supplements like biotin, not all of them work.
11: For a person who eats a well-balanced diet and is not restrictive in any way, it's actually really hard for that individual to be biotin deficient. When we look at the scientific literature, patients who took biotin versus patients who did not, there was no statistical significant difference in hair regrowth.
5: She says many supplements that claim to help with hair growth are not FDA approved or scientifically backed, which is why it's important to use caution when buying them. For News Talk 92.1 and 550 WSVA, I'm Lyndon Kaiser.
3: 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It's our monthly program with Beth Bland from Valley Program for Aging Services and our Issues in Aging program. And Beth, back to you and your guest.
2: Thank you so much, Frank. We have with us Philip and Leanne Maxwell. They are realtors with Funkhauser Real Estate Group. And today we are talking about a very special community program that you all have coming up. This is actually your second program, and your first was such a great success that you're trying it again. So let's get into the details of should I stay or should I go? First off, when is it going to be?
0: Thursday, September 17th, from 11:30 to 1:30, maybe

0: 2 o'clock. Doors open at 11, and registration is required.
1: And where will it be held?
0: At the Doubletree Hotel in Harrisonburg. It was such a great success that we bumped up the size of the ballroom. We were in one of the smaller ones. Now we have the presidential ballroom.
1: So you have plenty of room for people to come. And after this show, they are going to want to register. So tell us all about what people can expect.
0: Okay. First of all, it is a free event, and we will have a variety of speakers, just as the name implies, should I stay or should I go. Some of the speakers will be geared more towards people who want to stay in their home. We will have an occupational therapist. We will have an architect. We will have contractors. We will have someone that can help with technological issues, and as well as someone with home health. And then, of course, we have on the go side some representatives from some of the senior communities around the area, including Augusta. We will have one of the move managers that Leanne referred to earlier, who can help with the move out, the clutter, the discarding of the stuff, and so on and like that. And then, of course, Leanne and I can talk about some of the options if someone was interested in selling their home.
1: And so when someone comes to this, this is not a sales pitch. This is an education format program. And while you have speakers that will be giving presentations, am I correct that you'll have some vendors that people can talk to one-on-one if they want to ask some questions, you know, maybe not in a group, but just talk to somebody directly?
2: Correct. We talk about how much this is. I will say one thing this is not is pressure. This is only education. So we say knowledge is power at any step of this process. So we want to bring to you all the information that we can. So it is absolutely an educational seminar, not a sales seminar. We, in fact, give every vendor, I don't really like to use that name because they're not selling, so I just say participant, a couple of minutes to introduce themselves and say what they do, and then they go sit at their station. So we just round that out with all the participants. And then we have a couple of people doing deep dives, one on Medicare. She's not a salesperson. She's an educator. And one on estate planning, and that is an attorney. So we do a couple of deep dives. But once those presentations are over, the attendees, by the way, free lunch is provided, can then break and go to the participants that meet their needs. I kind of call it like speed dating. They can go around to each table and get some information from everybody. And at the end, they will leave. We provide bags that they can take the leave behinds, the giveaways, the information, the brochures, the pamphlets that all these participants will give to them.
1: And I think it's really important that this is something that helps people make better informed decisions. This isn't one of the things that I've got to do this tomorrow, at least for most people. This is part of the planning process. You know, as we age and as we transition through different points of life, you know, this is something that faces us. My husband and I talk about this all the time. Do we stay where we've lived for the last 15 years? Do we try to downsize? What's best for us? So it's really something to help people just have more knowledge, know what their resources are. And I just want to add that VPass will also be there.
2: Yes,
1: so you can stop by our table and get more information on our services. But add to that, Liam.
2: Well, every situation is different, and we want to address everything we can. It may not pertain to you at this time, but just take the information because you never know when you'll need it. We don't want anybody, either the senior or their relatives and adult children, to be in a reactive situation. We want everybody to be in a proactive situation. We want you, as the senior, to have the power to make these decisions for yourself. You do not want these decisions to be made for you. So the more information you can get, the earlier you can get in the process, will do nothing but help you.

0: And we are very well versed in dealing with relatives. I say children, but we've dealt with brothers, sisters, sister-in-laws, aunts, you know, whoever that we need to deal with. And what we hope to do with these seminars and with our program is just help people's shoulders relax.
1: You know, I have worked in the senior industry a very long time. And I think what you said about being proactive versus being reactive is critical. Because I have seen over and over and over families and individuals who have had to make very big decisions with very little information and very little time.
0: Very quickly.
1: And this, Philip, is a way for people not to have to do that.
2: 100%. Again, I just love that we want people to be proactive and not reactive. And as Leanne said, if you're not making the decision, someone is going to make it for you. And as adults, that's not a good place to be in.
0: Yeah.
1: So you had mentioned that some of the vendors that you're going to have. So again, you have what are your deep dives again that are going to be more extensive presentations?
2: We will have an attorney, Vincent Mata. He is a member of the Virginia chapter of the National Academy of Elder Law Attorneys, doing a deeper dive into estate planning, asset protection. He might be able to dive a little bit into Medicare, Medicaid. I'm not going to go down that path too far. And then, we have Teresa Rollins from VPass, who will speak on Medicare. It just lines up perfectly with the upcoming
1: open enrollment period.
2: Thank you. Yes. Thank you. I am a senior. Sometimes the words don't come out. So those will be our deeper dives, but we do have a variety of speakers who will give brief overviews of their products and services. We will have a few people from different senior communities. Someone from home health care, a couple people from home health care, some VIP scooters will be talking about mobility. Some of the speakers kind of bridge both stay or go. Mobility, we will have a financial advisor there if someone wants to have a conversation about that. Again, it's not a sale pitch. It's just he's a good guy to have on your side. And then we also have what I would call care advocates. So if someone needs help with their checkbook or going with them to a doctor's appointment, things of that nature.
1: Well, it sounds like you have a great variety of programming. It's time for us to take a quick break, but we will be right back in a few minutes.
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2: I ruptured both Achilles tendons in 2019, ended up in the hospital, and I had surgery on both legs, 8 surgeries on the right leg and 2 on the left, and have no feeling in my feet. I've tried numerous things, and nothing seems to help it. I ended up here and getting acupuncture, and it's like all of a sudden I have feeling in my feet. It took a lot of treatments, but I feel a whole lot better. I feel like I'm on the road to getting straightened out.
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0: Ian Maxwell. They are with Funkhauser Real Estate Group, and we've been talking about a very special and unique program that they are offering to the community. Should I stay or should I go? So, Philip, can you tell us if people listening want to attend, how do they register? How would they contact you if they have questions?
1: Sure. To register, they can do it one of two ways. They can go to stayorgoseminar.com, or they can call me at 540-830-6271. Again, that's 540-830-6271. Happy to register them that way and or answer any questions.
0: And again, there is no charge for this event.
1: Absolutely.
0: But the information that you will receive is invaluable. And Leanne, let's talk about some folks that you've actually worked with and some of the experiences that people have gone through and how this type of program would have benefited them.
2: Would have been very helpful to them. And one of the main examples I give is there's a lot of blended families out there. And so not only do we have the seniors that are together, but we have their blended families. And sometimes blended families don't communicate as well. So we can act as a middleman for all that. And these blended families sometimes have different views on different things. But at the heart of it, what we want to say is put mom and dad, you know, seniors, put their needs first. So we have a couple that the woman definitely wanted to go to her next adventure at assisted living. She just couldn't do all the grocery shopping anymore by herself. She couldn't do all the meal planning all the time by herself. And she was really struggling. The husband, not so much. He didn't want to leave his workshop. And so we worked with the adult children to find them the perfect place where he still had a little workshop he could go to. They offered some woodworking, and she had a kitchen designated at the new facility, but she didn't have to use it. All the meals were provided, and that alone made her shoulders relax. And once we got all the kids on the same page about their parents' individual needs, it became a pretty easy transition for us to help them get rid of the clutter. Different kids would come in at different times to go through memories and then get them onto their next adventure with the less stress as possible, and then ultimately selling their house for them.
0: It sounds like you found the perfect solution for them, and it is very real that you know how whether it's a man or a woman, if somebody's into having a workshop and tinkering around, you know, that's really important. That's
2: absolutely
0: a part of who they are. And so being able to meet both individuals' needs does sound like a great solution.
2: And it's also a timing thing. Like, as we talked about before, we don't want anybody to be reactive. We want to be proactive. And Philip has a story about a woman who, it wasn't a blended family, but she had a deadline.
1: Right. She was moving into a certain community, and her clock started ticking. Well, she had had some health issues, and the home had had quite a bit of deferred maintenance. There was absolutely no way that we could have put it on the market and gotten it sold a traditional way in the time frame and get her the money that she needed to be able to meet that deadline. So we had a program that we worked with to get it sold, and she happily moved into her community. And I was really pleased to get an email from her saying that this had been truly a stressless program for her, it was just not stressful for her. And that was really gratifying to know that we helped her get to her next adventure on the timeline that worked for her.
0: You know, absolutely, because this is a stressful topic. And I think even at any age, whether you're thinking about it for your parents or grandparents, or whether you're thinking about it

0: it for yourself. The fact that there are options available in the community to take that stress away is really wonderful. And of course, at VPass, we also support people being able to live independently in their homes and communities, because that's where most people want to be. But as you said earlier, Philip, it's not always the safe option. And so having someone help you navigate cleaning out a house, selling a house, is a great resource. So should I stay or should I go? Is being offered again, because you had a really positive response to your first seminar. So
1: yes, we were very pleased with the turnout, and I rarely use absolutes, but I would say almost all of the attendees responded and said they would love to come to the next one, and to please keep them informed. So as soon as our flyers are ready, we are going to be contacting them, letting them know how to come and register again, and we're excited to see them again.
0: But for somebody who wasn't at the first one and they're saying, I really need to go to this one, how do they get registered?
1: They can go to the website stayorgoseminar.com, or they can call me at 540-830-6271, and I'm happy to answer any questions.
2: And again, there's no cost. The only reason we're asking for registration is for a headcount for lunch.
1: Free lunch.
0: Very important point there. Thank you, Leanne. So today we've been talking with Philip and Leanne Maxwell. They are realtors with Funkhauser Real Estate Group, and they are bringing to the community a really great educational program called Should I Stay or Should I Go? And Leanne, when is it again?
2: It is Thursday, September 17th. Doors open at 11 a.m. at the Doubletree Hotel here in Harrisonburg.
0: And Philip, one more time, that phone number.
1: 540-830-6271.
0: Thank you so much.
2: Thank you.
3: And thank you, Beth. 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
1: I'm Nicole Murray with Your Money Now. Stocks are currently mixed to kick off the trading day as tech stocks slide. Representatives for Paramount Skydance and the state of California are set to meet today to discuss a settlement of the antitrust lawsuit aimed at blocking Paramount's takeover of Warner Brothers Discovery. The New York Times reports that it is unclear if the discussions will lead to a settlement. California Attorney General Rob Bonta and 11 other state attorneys general filed a lawsuit in July seeking to block the merger. Chinese smartphone maker Xiaomi has unveiled a new version of its in-house X-Ring handset processor. The introduction of the X-Ring 03 comes a year after Xiaomi launched its first proprietary smartphone processor, the X-Ring 01. Australia's top fuel retailer, Ampol, posted record interim profit as higher refining margins linked to the Middle East supply disruptions lifted earnings nearly fivefold. Reuters reports that refining margins at Ampol's refinery in Queensland more than tripled to $28.26 a barrel. That's Your Money Now.
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1: WSBA's local AccuWeather for Harrisonburg and the Shenandoah Valley. Mostly sunny, beautiful this afternoon with a high of 79. Mainly clear, cool, and comfy tonight. The low dipping down to 52. Sunny to partly cloudy, pleasant again Tuesday with a high up to 80. Partly sunny Wednesday. There'll be a thunderstorm in parts of the area for the afternoon, the high of 81. A couple of heavy thunderstorms Thursday, the high back to 81. I'm AccuWeather meteorologist Jason Caterina on WSBA.
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3: VDOT reports that on I-64 eastbound at mile marker 109 in Albemarle County, they're still dealing with that congestion there. Traffic's backed up for about a mile, according to VDOT. And if you're seeing it, we're not saying it, call the WSVA traffic and news tip line at 540-214-2500 and let us know.

0: If you're getting close to Medicare age, let me tell you what I'm seeing and hearing. 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Medicare feels like a maze. 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Todd in Florida said he was scared to even start, but Chapter walked him through it step by step and found a Medicare plan that actually fit his life and saved him $600 a year. 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
2: ABC News, I'm Mike Dubusky. 15,000 acres. That's how big the Hawk Fire in Nevada now is. And now...
3: Officials saying the Hawk Fire may have been purposely set. An investigation is underway. Flames burning close to the city's densely populated foothills. Neighborhoods left looking apocalyptic, buildings reduced to rubble.
4: Tons and tons of children.
3: Families filling up shelters, one little girl still wearing her cheerleading uniform.
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3: Jason Davis telling us how he made it out.
2: ABC's Melissa Adon. President Trump on social media this morning announcing a new round of tariffs on Canadian cars and steel set to take effect January 1st. It comes amid an escalating trade war between the two countries, with Canada now vowing to retaliate after the U.S. imposed 50.
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1: 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We will discover this end-time message from Genesis to Revelation. 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

0: Did you know that the Bible book of Revelation contains 404 verses and over 270 of those verses are quotes from the Old Testament? This means that 67% of the book of Revelation comes directly from the Old Testament. 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
2: WSVA's local AccuWeather for Harrisonburg and the Shenandoah Valley. Mostly sunny, beautiful this afternoon with a high of 79. Mainly clear, cool, and comfy tonight, the low dipping down to 52. Sunny to partly cloudy, pleasant again Tuesday with a high up to 80. Partly sunny Wednesday, there'll be a thunderstorm in parts of the area for the afternoon, the high of 81. A couple of heavy thunderstorms Thursday, the high back to 81. I'm AccuWeather meteorologist Jason Caterina on WSVA.
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4: 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Ramsey uses 10 to 12% as an estimate. That's an expected average annual return for good growth stock mutual funds over the long term. And we do that for planning purposes. We use 11% as the working number. You'll hear us say that all the time. Now, that's a long-term history average for the stock market. It's not a guarantee for a single year. Again, it's just an estimate. Some years you'll see it upwards of 20% or more. Other years you'll see negative returns. That's just the truth. The key word here is average over decades, annualized rate of return.
5: And let me say this. That's why, honestly, this is me just being transparent. I don't look. I don't know. Because I am an over emotional person.
4: Yes.
5: And I also like to think I'm smarter than I am on things sometimes.
4: I think that's good. I think there's a fair balance though, because what you don't want is you've invested your money, you thought it was a good
5: I keep tabs.
4: You want to keep tabs. Thank you. Yes.
5: Yeah, and I talk to my advisor and I get the quarterly reports and all that.
4: Yes.
5: But I'm not checking this every month to see what their rate of return is.
4: No, you should not check your investment accounts like you check your checking account.
5: There you go. Because for me, it'll make me nuts. Mm-hmm. And if it dips a little bit, my body's like, it's all coming down.
4: Yeah.
5: And over the past, I have a bad track record of either stressing myself to the point of no return for no reason, or doing something dumb. And so for me, it's a roller coaster I got on.
4: And you're staying strapped in.
5: Any choice I make to get off this roller coaster is going to end in me getting hurt. So I'm going to stay on this roller coaster. If some point in the roller coaster, just if it breaks, I will deal with that problem then. But I chose to get on this roller coaster, so I'm just going to ride. It's going to go up. It's going to go down. It's going to go way, way, way up. It's going to be fun. We're going to have a good time.
4: You're going to have a good time. And if you feel like, John, if you have questions about how much you are contributing in your 401k, or maybe just want to learn more about investing, use Ask Ramsey. 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So we've got Jennifer, who's in Mobile, Alabama. Hey, Jennifer, how can we help today?
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1: WSBA's local AccuWeather for Harrisonburg and the Shenandoah Valley. Mostly sunny, beautiful this afternoon with a high of 79. Mainly clear, cool, and comfy tonight. The low dipping down to 52. Sunny to partly cloudy, pleasant again Tuesday with a high up to 80. Partly sunny Wednesday. There'll be a thunderstorm in parts of the area for the afternoon. The high of 81. A couple of heavy thunderstorms Thursday. The high back to 81. I'm AccuWeather meteorologist Jason Caterina on WSBA.
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3: Well, right now, we are getting word of a power line emergency in Stewart's Draft between Hokie Lane and Massey Lane. So be advised, there could be some delays in that area as they attend to that emergency. If you're seeing it and we're not saying it, call the WSVA Traffic and News Tip line at 540-214-2500 and let us know.

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2: ABC News, I'm Mike Dubusky. President Trump now threatening Canada with even more tariffs on top of the dozens of goods that were hit with 50% tariffs this weekend. It comes as the administration says new sanctions on Iran are coming later today, with Iranian officials saying they're going to crack down on oil shipments if those new measures go through.
3: There has been a U.S. naval blockade in place for some time now, stopping these shadow tankers from being able to get in and out of Iranian ports and trade Iranian oil. But Iran still does manage to trade a lot of oil overland and through other means. And so what the Treasury and the White House wants to do is to penalize countries that buy this oil. That is China, India, Turkey primarily. And also go after what are called the teapot refineries in China, where they refine some of this crude oil.
2: ABC's James.
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3: 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Hey, Dane, what's up?
4: Hey, how's it going?
3: Not bad. How can
4: I'm
3: we help today?
4: All right. So I have a question. It's about a home purchase. I currently save 32% of my paycheck. That's because of, I guess, diligence, but also I kind of have to. I work for the state, and they require that they pull out so much, and then it's met. So that's the reason it's a little high like that. But
3: the
4: in
3: state,
4: addition
3: the state
4: to my,
3: requires you to take 32% of your income?
4: No, not the total 32. They require 10%, and then they match 10%, and then I do another 12% on my own through Roths and stuff like that.
3: So where's the other 10%?
5: That's 22%.
3: Yeah, where's the other 10% gone?
4: No, they take 10% out of my check.
3: Uh-huh.
4: They give me 10%. Oh, okay, I see what you're saying.
3: So you're taking 22.
4: The 10% that they're matching. I get 22 out, but as a total, I'm saving 32.
3: Understood. Okay. Got it.
4: All right. I'm sorry about
3: that.
5: No, you're good.
4: So I have the ability to reduce that savings because I do, I max out Roths and stuff like that as well. The whole reason I'm questioning this is I'm trying to build a home. It's a second home. My current home is paid for, and it's just a small cabin up in the mountains here in Colorado. And the price tag is about $225,000. I have $60,000 saved. I already have the land paid for and all kinds of other stuff.
3: Good.
4: So I'm going to need a loan out for, I'm estimating by the time I build it, about $150,000 is what I'm going to need. I could cash flow this, and that's what y'all are going to tell me to do. But in order to...
3: You're not going
4: to... In order to...
3: You're not going to sell the paid-off home?
5: No, this is a second home.
4: Cabin.
5: Yeah, it's a little cabin.
4: Yeah. Yep. I'm kind of, I feel like I'm rushed against time here.
3: Why?
4: Because I have a 13-year-old daughter. In 3 years, she's not going to want anything to do with us.
5: And
4: the
5: not
4: whole
5: true.
4: Point of building this thing.
5: Not true.
3: Yeah, why are you making that assumption?
5: Not true.
4: Well, I'm just being facetious, I guess.
5: Okay,
4: but, you know, it's going to be a little bit harder to get her to go up there on the weekends and all that kind of. I have a younger son, too, who would enjoy it. But I just feel like I'm rushing it. I mean, I feel like I should wait. But by the time I get this cash flow, it's going to be probably 5 years down the road is what I estimate. And she'll be 18 years old going off to college, and it kind of defeats the point, in my opinion.
3: Can you – okay, so what I'm hearing is – what I'm hearing in a more abstract way is what you really care about is creating memories. So,
4: yes,
3: and you do care about the location. So as you're saving for a place of your own, is it possible that we identify the Airbnb that this is the Airbnb that we rent when we go into the mountains? And it's not ours, but we go as often as we can. And we create memories there, and then when the time comes that we're able to buy our own place, no time was lost. We just now go to a different place to create memories.
4: That's a great idea, Jade. I'm glad I called.
3: Wow.
4: Yeah.
3: I'm glad you called, too.
5: It's making its way around the internet that, like, you know, kids, when they turn 18, they don't want to be around their parents, whatever. Dude, I've worked with teenagers and young adults and their families for more than 25 years, for a quarter century. That's simply not true.
4: Right. Mm.
5: They don't want to be around parents that are not, that they know are not on their team.
4: Right.
5: Right? They don't want to be around parents that aren't well. They don't want to be around parents who are financially stressed and strapped, and the home feels so full of tension that their buddy's couch feels less tense. Right?

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2: Well, roads in the immediate area are nice and quiet in the noontime hour. However, if your travels take you over the mountain, let's see here. We've got an issue. It is on Interstate 64 westbound, mile marker 109, roadside maintenance. We'll have the east left shoulder and left lane closed. So if you're going towards Charlottesville, you can expect some delay shortly after the Crozet exit. If you're seeing it and we're not saying it, call the WSVA traffic tip line. It's 540-214-2500. Give us a call and let us know.
3: WSVA's local AccuWeather for Harrisonburg and the Shenandoah Valley. Mostly sunny, beautiful this afternoon with a high of 79. Mainly clear, cool, and comfy tonight. The low dipping down to 52. Sunny to partly cloudy. Pleasant again Tuesday with a high up to 80. Partly sunny Wednesday. There'll be a thunderstorm in parts of the area for the afternoon. The high of 81. A couple of heavy thunderstorms Thursday. The high back to 81. I'm AccuWeather meteorologist Jason Caterina on WSVA.
2: 76 degrees, relative humidity at 54%, barometric pressure an even 30.00, gentle breeze out of the south at 1 to 2 miles an hour under partly cloudy skies. 1207 at WSVA. Welcome to the News at Noon, an agribusiness hour. 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
4: For News Talk 92.1 and 550 WSVA, I'm Lyndon Kaiser. Another reminder of the various dangers first responders face when answering calls for help emerged today in Rockingham County. At around 7:30 this morning, Battalion Chief Clay Shiflett says units were already at the scene of a minor traffic crash when a second incident suddenly unfolded in the same area of Folks Run.
5: On Brock's Gap Road, and a car came up on the wreck, wasn't able to stop. And impacted the side of the engine, kind of at a glancing side impact.
4: While the car suffered major damage, Shiflett reports that no one was injured in the incident. A reserve engine has been put into temporary service while the involved truck is inspected for possible steering complications incurred by the car's impact with the front tire. Both accidents were cleared by 10 o'clock. Utility work will shut down a street tomorrow near Gypsy Hill Park in the city of Stanton. Officials say Donaghy Street is to be closed through traffic from 7 to 5 due to Columbia Gas crews working at the roadway's intersection with Churchville Avenue. Drivers are encouraged to use Selma Boulevard and Hendren Avenue to bypass the closures. Flaggers will be on site on Churchville Avenue directing one-way alternating traffic. And of course, use caution when traveling in and around work zones. What else besides an application date extension for USDA's Supplemental Disaster Relief Program should eligible growers know about this update? Rod Bain explains.
6: Producers interested in applying for USDA's Supplemental Disaster Relief Program may have already heard this about its various components.
7: Whether it was SDRP1, SDRP2, or the quality piece of this program, we're extending the deadline out to September 30.
6: And Agriculture Undersecretary for Farm Production and Conservation Richard Fordyce explains the motivation behind the extension.
7: We've been working with producers on the quality-related component of SDRP for quite a while. Some of the quality losses are pretty straightforward. Some of them get a little complex. And so we have been continually refining our requirements for documentation to prove up a quality loss. We've been able to communicate with producers. The ability to be able to relax some of the qualifications for documentation to prove up the quality claim is something that we've worked on.
6: I'm Rod Bain reporting for the U.S. Department of Agriculture in Washington, D.C.
4: Questions about license plate reader technology are continuing in Albemarle County following a weekend protest. The debate over flock safety cameras is continuing after activists gathered outside of Lowe's on Route 29 this weekend as part of Deflock Action Week. The cameras automatically scan and record license plates. A tool supporters say helps solve crimes and recover stolen vehicles. Opponents argue that the technology raises privacy concerns and could lead to broader

0: surveillance without the need for a warrant and false arrests. The discussion is expected to continue as communities across Virginia weigh the balance between public safety and personal privacy. 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

0: much, Lyndon. 1210 at WSVA, 76 degrees. When we come back, we'll check the AccuWeather forecast and then hear the musings of Bill O'Reilly.
1: Coming up on the next Late Afternoons with Mario Retrosi.
0: On Monday, singer Ryan Jewell will be on the program. He's got a busy week coming up as he'll perform at both the Page Valley Fair and then the Shenandoah County Fair. Plus, Carolyn will have news. We'll check traffic and weather four times an hour. And Dave Rigger has sports. That's Late Afternoons weekday.
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1: I'm Michelle Franzen. The U.S. and Canada on the verge of a trade war. Canada vowing to retaliate with tariffs on U.S. goods starting in September. That after the 50% U.S. tariffs on Canadian goods kicked in Saturday. Now President Trump says those tariffs will double starting in January. ABC's Karen Hua says that's creating cracks within his own party.
2: Trump's trade policies appear to be rattling Republicans just 10 weeks before the midterm elections. Maine Senator Susan Collins, breaking with Trump on the tariffs, is not expected to appear with Vice President J.D. Vance when he visits Maine today. And at least 8 Republican senators from farm states are now publicly opposing Trump's plan to lower tariffs on imported beef.
1: The Trump administration says it is economic D-Day for Iran, threatening additional steep sanctions against Iran if they don't reopen the Strait of Hormuz. Fire crews in Nevada racing to get a handle on the Hawk Fire that erupted over the weekend northwest of Reno. The fast-moving blaze triggering evacuations. This is ABC News.
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0: Well, let's see about these roads up and down the valley. Well, they're fine up and down the valley. In fact, they're fine everywhere. However, if you're seeing it, and we're not saying it, call the WSVA.

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1: WSVA's local AccuWeather for Harrisonburg and the Shenandoah Valley. Mostly sunny, beautiful this afternoon with a high of 79. Mainly clear, cool and comfy tonight. The low dipping down to 52. Sunny to partly cloudy, pleasant again Tuesday with a high up to 80. Partly sunny Wednesday. There'll be a thunderstorm in parts of the area for the afternoon, the high of 81. A couple of heavy thunderstorms Thursday, the high back to 81. I'm AccuWeather meteorologist Jason Caterina on WSVA.
0: The Rockingham Petroleum temperature is 77 degrees. Relative humidity is 51%. Barometric pressure steady at 29.99, and winds are out of the west, 3 to 5 miles an hour under mostly sunny skies. 12:33 at WSVA. 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
2: 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Parents in Page County may soon have a new way to track their children's school buses. Page County Public Schools is discussing a new bus tracking app that would allow parents to monitor buses in real time and get updates about delays. The technology is reportedly designed to improve communication between families and the school system. As the school year gets underway, parents should eventually have more accurate information about arrivals to help with better planning for pickups and drop-offs. Flaggers will be guiding traffic through various paving and pole replacement operations over the next few weeks throughout the listening area. The Virginia Department of Transportation's Brian Baer says Augusta County drivers will notice maintenance work on Route 262 Woodrow Wilson Parkway.
3: Watch for overnight flagger traffic control for paving operations between Route 11 Commerce Road and Route 250 Churchville Avenue, including along the interchange ramps. This nighttime work will continue through October 1st.
2: Meanwhile, in Page County, Baer reports that flaggers will be controlling traffic on Route 340 for pole replacement activities between Route 660 Kibler Hill Road and Route 654 Vaughn Summit Road. The daytime project will continue through mid-September. Average gasoline prices in Virginia rose 19 cents per gallon over the last week and began the new work week averaging $3.92 a gallon. That's according to a Gas Buddy survey of nearly 4,100 stations across the Commonwealth. Prices in Virginia are 7 cents per gallon lower than a month ago and stand 86 cents per gallon higher than this time last year. According to Gas Buddy price reports, the cheapest station in the valley was priced at $3.73 a gallon in the Harrisonburg area. Meanwhile, the national average price of diesel increased by 17 cents in the last week and stands at $5.58 per gallon. And finally, West Virginia Governor Patrick Morrisey is calling on veteran service members and military families across the Mountain State to help establish a home for their legacy. Morrisey announced today that the updated draft rules for the West Virginia Military Hall of Fame are now open for public comment.
4: We urge you to take a look and try to provide your input about what we should be thinking about, and think of also names of people to nominate as well. This is one way to celebrate the incredibly courageous and brave people who have fought for us for so long.
2: Public comment is open now through September 11th. 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
0: It is 12:36 at WSVA. You're listening to the news at noon and agribusiness hour. I'm Mario Retrosi, Lyndon Kaiser in the WSVA newsroom. How was your weekend?
2: It was great. It was perfect, you know, weather-wise perfect weekend to have my in-law stop by and hang out and do things outdoors and all that good stuff.
0: Did you work on the car?
2: Yeah, it was, you know, it was relatively painless situation. You ever think something, some little piece is going to be a big problem, and then you find out, hey, you just replaced this whole little thing here and it's included and you're okay.
0: That is
2: that what happened with me?
0: That's good news there. You don't have that big repair bill, the big car repair bill, so that is good news.
2: And plus it wasn't humid as all get out, so we could get out and do different things, you know.
0: Okay.
2: Like eat some ice cream, and guess what my father-in-law had?
0: Vanilla.
2: He had vanilla. You knew that's why I brought it up.
0: Oh, you know it. You don't need any of that fancy schmancy stuff.
2: Hey, look, I told him, I said, look, it's like a pizza place. If you can go to a pizza place, get the cheese pizza and love it. Like, if you start raving about the cheese pizza, then the rest of the pizzas are great, too.
0: Exactly.
2: And it's the same.

0: Especially with vanilla ice cream.
1: Yeah.
0: All right. Well, good. What are you doing this afternoon? It's a beautiful day.
1: Well, I'm gonna find a reason to be outside.
0: You're gonna run.
1: I might.
0: That's it.
1: I need to move.
0: You
1: need to
0: get,
1: move about.
0: Exercise.
1: I've got
0: exercise.
1: That in my system. Ever since I was a kid, my mom told me to get out and
0: That's
1: do something.
0: It. All right.
1: You know, burn some energy. It's always okay. been in me to get out there and do
0: well,
1: it.
0: Well, it's a beautiful day, so whatever you do, enjoy it. Maybe play some pickleball.
1: Ooh. It's been a while. I haven't reported that in a while, have I?
0: Exactly. In fact, I went to Bryce this morning, and there were folks out there playing pickleball.
1: Well, you need to get out there and do it.
0: Give
1: us your stats.
0: I'm still on the injured list.
1: That's right.
0: Although it is kind of getting better, but I'm still on the injured list.

0: but I'm still on the injured list.
1: Okay.
0: All right. Lyndon Kaiser, everybody, in the WSVA newsroom. When we come back, we'll go down to the farm and hear from Ish.
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2: 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The value of greenhouse crops is now more than $6 billion a year, driven by year-round demand and weatherproof growing conditions. 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
2: 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Today we have a pearl of wisdom. Gosh, this one came in way back in 2002 from listener Karen Beagles. She asked an important question. Why is it that the lower you are on your company's organizational chart, the more you'll be missed if you don't show up for work? Very true. Thank you, Karen, for that pearl of wisdom. You're on the farm, and I'm Ish.
6: Thank you very much. 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Exactly 12:45, 77 degrees. Before we hear Franklin's spotlight on Valley Agriculture, let's get a check of the AccuWeather forecast. WSVA, AccuWeather forecast. Beautiful sunshine this afternoon with a high about 78. And then we got partly cloudy skies tonight with an overnight low of around 60. And then more sunshine tomorrow, a little warmer with a high close to 81. Right now, 77 degrees, relative humidity 53%, the barometric pressure steady at 29.99. Winds out of the west, 5 to 6 miles an hour under mostly sunny skies. 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Custer has provided...
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0: Conservation Reserve Enhancement Program. Explain what that is for our listeners.
1: Yeah, certainly. So those are set by areas put by the state and even federal government as land like that, where it is natural land left for improving the aquifers in the local areas. And so trees are put along streams, et cetera, and no development whatsoever has occurred on those lands.
0: And you are also following organic honey beekeeping practices. What is the difference between that and traditional honey making, I guess?
1: Well, organic doesn't necessarily mean that the honey itself is organic, because we don't control where the honey bees are pulling their nectar and pollen from. They'll fly anywhere from 2 to 3 miles in radius or 6 miles in diameter to go get their products for the hive. The organic practices are centered around using only natural remedies for controlling pests and not using any chemical miticides and that sort of thing.
0: Now, if people are interested in finding out more about Knapp's bees and maybe buying product from you, do you sell direct to the customer?
1: Yeah, I do, Frank, and people can find me just by Googling local honey here in Harrisonburg, and then we go to knappsbees.com and also follow us on Instagram at knappsbees, and we'd be glad to answer any questions. More of what I do is not just producing honey and wax, but I do provide services on removal of bees when they're not where they should be, for example, in people's homes, walls, structures, etc.
0: And again, if people want to get in touch with you, knappsbees.com is the website.
1: That's correct.
0: Well, thank you, Tom, for being with us today.
1: Real pleasure. Thanks for reaching out.
0: Tom Knapp with Knapp's Bees here in Harrisonburg. I'm Frank Welt, and that's today's WSVA Spotlight on Valley Agriculture.
2: 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We're almost at our projected high of near 80. Time to see, you know, the heifers are enjoying this weather. Let's see how they're doing. Here's the livestock report.
3: From the Virginia Market News Service for Monday, August 24th, Chicago Board of Trade grain futures corn, December, 513 and a quarter, up 4 3/4. Soybeans, November, 1220 and a quarter, down 19 and a quarter. Wheat, September, 683 and a quarter, up 1 3/4. Grain prices in Norfolk, corn, 549, new crop, 509 to 544. Soybeans, 1305, new crop, 1215 to 1265. In the Richmond-Petersburg area, corn, 509, soybeans, 1255 with new crop at 1235. On the Chicago Mercantile Exchange, feeder cattle, September, 327.57, down 145. Live cattle, October, 215.62, down 230. Lean hogs, October, 80.72, down 15. At Stanton, medium and large one steers, 500 to 600 pounds, sold at 365 to 415, 600 to 700 at 355 to 380. Heifers, 500 to 600 pounds, 342 and a half to 350, 600 to 700 pounds, 325 to 340. Cows, breakers, 140 to 167 and a half, boning, 120 to 150. And at the Tri-State Auction, medium and large one steers, 500 to 600 pounds, 372 to 410, 600 to 700 at 350 to 395. Heifers, 500 to 600 pounds, 325 to 370, 600 to 700, 285 to 335. 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
1: WSVA's local AccuWeather for Harrisonburg and the Shenandoah Valley. Mostly sunny, beautiful this afternoon with a high of 79. Mainly clear, cool, and comfy tonight. The low dipping down to 52. Sunny to partly cloudy. Pleasant again Tuesday with a high up to 80. Partly sunny Wednesday. There'll be a thunderstorm in parts of the area for the afternoon. The high of 81. A couple of heavy thunderstorms Thursday. The high back to 81. I'm AccuWeather meteorologist Jason Caterina on WSVA.
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3: We've got an accident in Harrisonburg at Port Republic Road and Forest Hill Road, so be prepared for some delays there. Also on the 1900 block of Stone Spring Road in Rockingham, an accident there. If you're seeing it and we're not saying it, call the WSVA Traffic and News Tip line at 540-214-2500 and let us know.
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10: The Markley, Van Camp, and Robbins Show. Jamie Markley, David Van Camp, Scott Robbins. A lot of people talking about this big trial. Clancy trial.
11: Oh, gosh.
10: Yeah. You're out of your mind about it.
11: I am out of my mind about it. I seriously am. I can't believe what I'm seeing.
12: Well, yeah. Lindsay Clancy, this is a mother of three who she had had some serious psychological issues, including a stint at a mental institution. Her husband took her there. They went together so that she could try to work things out. They're claiming that when she got back, she murdered her three children. And the reason for that is because of postpartum psychosis is what they're arguing right now. But, you know, basically the prosecution has been trying to say, you know, by all outward appearances, she was highly functioning, if not depressed, individual. And so, therefore, she should go to prison because she murdered her three children. The youngest was, what, 8 months old?
10: Terrible, yeah.
12: And, yeah, the bizarre thing that's been going on is the number of women sort of identifying with her.
10: Yes.
12: And saying, like, well, yes, you just don't know how hard it is to be a young mother and all that. And it's like, well, no, I understand that's a unique thing. I am glad that we can all for once agree what a woman is.
10: Well, yes,
12: but
10: that's positive.
12: And that women are inherently different than men.
10: Yes.
12: But she did murder her three kids.
10: Yeah. Now, the defense today, you know, was trying to shoot holes in the prosecution expert today. Dr. Mack was testifying that postpartum is not a disease, basically, and she knew right from wrong.
12: Mm-hmm.
10: You know, in the end, you know, I'm paraphrasing it all. Thought it was interesting seeing part of this earlier on Fox, and they're bringing in, you know, their experts when it comes to law and these sorts of cases. And they had Donna Returno, who is, you know, a prosecutor or a criminal defense lawyer. And they asked, I think it was, Bill Malugin was on this morning. He asked, do you think the prosecution's done a good job? And I thought this was interesting. She said,
13: well, I don't think they've done a great job, and I'll tell you why. They are laying out a narrative that they believe shows that she was this cold, calculated murderer, and that's how they started in their opening statements, that they were going to show that she planned this and that she carried this out. But, Bill, if you look at the other evidence in this case and you try to weigh that out with that narrative, it doesn't make sense. Every single witness that testified in this case testified that Lindsay Clancy has been nothing but a loving, wonderful, caring mother. Her ex-husband, her ex-mother-in-law, all the family members have shown her this grace and this level of forgiveness and this level of understanding. And that testimony does not fit the narrative that she was a cold, calculated person. And the prosecutors have to prove that she also understood not only the ramifications of her actions, but that she was able to stop herself. And I think we're seeing that if she was able to stop herself, a loving, caring mother that was in her right mind would have been able to do so.
10: But at the same time, they're also saying she waited for the husband to be gone, so she knew it was wrong.
12: Well, yeah, that to me, that's that's the one sort of

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1: ABC News, I'm Michelle Franzen. The U.S. announcing it's prepared to slap countries with sanctions if it does business with Iran. U.S. Treasury Scott Bessent says there is no gray area in this conflict.
2: Let there be no ambiguity as to the position of the United States. An economic engagement of any kind with this murderous regime will expose those responsible to the full reach of American power.
1: Secretary Bessent, though, did not give a deadline for sanctions to start. The U.S. and Canada locked in a back and forth on tariffs. Canada now says it will put tariffs on American goods starting in September after the U.S. imposed 50% hikes on a variety of Canadian imports. Outside Reno, fire crews are on the front lines of a fast-moving blaze. The Hawk Fire in Nevada has scorched 15,000 acres in a matter of days. Communities in Gary, Indiana are still waiting for power to be restored.

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2: WSBA's local AccuWeather for Harrisonburg and the Shenandoah Valley. Mostly sunny, beautiful this afternoon with a high of 79. Mainly clear, cool, and comfy tonight. The low dipping down to 52. Sunny to partly cloudy. Pleasant again Tuesday with a high up to 80. Partly sunny Wednesday. There'll be a thunderstorm in parts of the area for the afternoon. The high of 81. A couple of heavy thunderstorms Thursday. The high back to 81. I'm AccuWeather meteorologist Jason Caterina on WSBA.
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4: All right. The Markley, Van Camp, and Robbins Show. Jamie Markley, David Van Camp, Scott Robbins.
5: And I just, man, and like, in most of these occasions, it's men.
6: Yeah.
5: And I want you to know that is the gayest thing that you can do, is to go to a store, a sex shop, buy a dildo, come to a women's game to throw the dildo on the court. That is the gayest shit that I've ever heard.
4: A lot of controversy around the WNBA right now.
7: All of the highlights from the WNBA have nothing to do with the game itself.
4: No.
7: It's amazing.
4: No. And again, that was Natasha Cloud. She's the one that was yelling at Enos Kanter-Freedom.
7: Wow.
4: And she was talking about the neon dildo that was thrown on the court last week.
7: Yes.
4: Okay.
8: Why do they don't embrace these things and put their logos on them?
4: You had mentioned that before.
8: Yeah, I mean, you know, hey.
4: Well, there's something else, too. In case you missed it, David Van Camp brought up a point that maybe needed to be said, that was not, in fact, the gayest thing you could do with such an item.
7: I'm just saying, it's true.
8: That's what he said.
7: In point of fact.
4: Yep. Yes. speaking of the WNBA, seeing they still have money issues. I was thinking maybe this thing has turned around now that it was turning a profit.
8: That's what I thought.
4: No, not according to John Dillman. Wrote this piece that said, yes, the WNBA celebrates its 30th birthday. League has never been more popular. As far as the ratings, attendance never been higher. Merch sales bigger. And yet, for all that, the WNBA is still losing money.
7: Well, turns out that Thunderdome race war doesn't necessarily translate into people watching the games.
4: I guess. Yes. It's still being subsidized by the NBA. Wow. Which I just thought was very interesting. And they do seem to just keep shooting themselves in the foot.
8: Well, again, I mean, if you take the Indiana Fever games out of the ratings equation.
4: Oh, boy.
8: Or out of the attendance equation, whether home or on the road, then it's a whole different story.
4: Yes.
8: You know, I mean.
4: It is.
8: It's the NBA when Michael Jordan played. I mean, you got a crummy NBA team, they'd sell out when Jordan played.
4: Oh, wherever they were on the road.
8: Yeah, wherever they were. Yeah.
4: There's no doubt about that. But just, it's
8: But nobody was walking around saying how awful Michael Jordan was and trying to, you know.
4: Well, no.
8: I mean, you know, he was embraced, not by everybody in the NBA, certainly, but by owners in the NBA.
4: Yes. But it brings up the point where David is talking about, and no one's talking about the game.
8: No.
4: And somebody brought up, might have been Dave Portnoy from Barstool. Hey, with all of this going on, no one talked about Caitlin Clark and scoring 30 points and getting 10 assists.
8: Right.
4: She's done it 5 different times, right?
8: Mm-hmm.
4: Now, when you see different people talk about who are the best guards in the league, she usually doesn't finish in the top 5, right?
8: Mm-hmm.
4: Yet, outside of Caitlin Clark, do you know how many players have scored 30 points and gotten 10 assists in a game?

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1: WSBA's local AccuWeather weather for Harrisonburg and the Shenandoah Valley. Mostly sunny, beautiful this afternoon with a high of 79. Mainly clear, cool, and comfy tonight. The low dipping down to 52. Sunny to partly cloudy. Pleasant again Tuesday with a high up to 80. Partly sunny Wednesday. There'll be a thunderstorm in parts of the area for the afternoon. The high of 81. A couple of heavy thunderstorms Thursday. The high back to 81. I'm AccuWeather meteorologist Jason Caterina on WSBA.
2: For News Talk 92.1 and 550 WSBA, I'm Carolyn Unger. Taking a look at traffic on I-64 eastbound near mile marker 109 in Albemarle County near Midway. Motors can expect delays due to congestion. Traffic backups are approximately 2.5 miles. Also on US 250 going westbound in Albemarle County, in the vicinity of Kreitzer's Shop Road, motors can expect delays due to a vehicle crash. All west lanes are closed. For WSVA News, I'm Carolyn Unger.
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7: 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I know we have a plan of what we want to accomplish here.
8: We do.
7: In this segment. But David, where do you want to start first?
8: The only thing I can think of right now is something that is bewildering me. And it's sort of sports related, but not a sports story. The owner of the San Francisco 49ers.
7: Mm-hmm.
8: He has pleaded guilty to a charge of disorderly conduct and also a misdemeanor charge of possessing criminal tools.
9: This Which was, we've learned is like a cell phone.
8: A cell phone, and initially he was charged with engaging in prostitution. But due to a plea agreement, it was amended to disorderly conduct.
7: Okay.
8: This happened at a trailer park in East Palestine, Ohio.
7: Wow.
8: The owner of the San Francisco 49ers at 9:35 in the morning on Sunday was at a trailer park in East Palestine, Ohio, apparently to solicit a prostitute.
7: Hmm.
9: Is this like a pretty woman thing?
8: At a trailer park in East Palestine.
9: Well, I'm just asking. I don't know.
8: I don't know what's weirder to me, the 9:35 in the morning or the trailer park. What's the weird?
9: Chances are he's an early riser. You know, he's one of these guys, very motivated, right. Very focused.
8: That time.
9: Gets up at 6 o'clock, right. Checks his email, goes for a run, and decides, you know what? I've been thinking about this.
10: I'm still stuck on you trying to compare this to a Julia Roberts Pretty Woman situation at the trailer park in Ohio.
9: She was a nobody. She was a down and out, right. You know.
10: I thought maybe you were just thinking, you know, the high heels.
9: Well, now I was thinking hair, that as much, you know, as I was just the whole idea, which is so far-fetched, it's incredibly
10: of course it is.
9: Crazy. That you
10: yes,
9: know,
10: I guess you would think with this kind of money, you're
9: well,
10: talking about high-priced
9: yeah.
10: call girl.
9: Yeah, you would think.
10: I mean, I have no idea what hookers at the trailer park in East Palestine, Ohio look like, but I'm guessing we're not talking top shelf.
9: No, but they're probably really nice.
10: What are you talking about, nice?
9: Just kind, you know, make him breakfast and everything before he leaves.
8: He gets the early bird special.
9: Right. Exactly.
10: You're going from one nonsensical take to the next.
9: Well, they're
10: getting worse as you're going.
9: I'm trying to make sense of any of this.
10: I have no idea. It is wild. And this, it sounds like I'm making a joke. I don't mean it to be this way. Is that something where you got some serious self-hatred somewhere?
9: Maybe you're afraid. Maybe you figure, look, she won't even know who I am. Right? So,
8: yeah,
9: anonymous, I can go completely under the radar here.
8: He's from the area. He's from Youngstown, which is like half an hour away.
9: Yeah.
10: I don't know, man.
9: Maybe he went to high school with her. I don't know.
10: Oh, my gosh.
8: Oh, gosh.
10: How old is the guy?
8: I don't know. Let me see.
9: Not that old, is he? I mean,
8: he's 46.

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1: ABC News, I'm Michelle Franzen. The U.S. says it's warning widening its secondary sanctions for countries and financial institutions that continue to do business with Iran. Treasury Secretary Scott Bessent warning that there's no gray area left in this conflict.
2: We know who they are. They know who they are. So when the hammer of U.S. Treasury actions falls upon them, they will have no one to blame but themselves.
1: A trade war brewing within the U.S. and Canada. Canada says it will implement its own tariffs on U.S. goods. That after the Trump administration's 50% hike on some Canadian goods went into effect Saturday. Fire crews in Nevada are battling an out-of-control wildfire northwest of Reno. The Hawk Fire erupted over the weekend and has triggered thousands of evacuations. That blaze scorching 15,000 acres so far. And extreme heat in California's Death Valley National Park.

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1: WSVA's local AccuWeather for Harrisonburg and the Shenandoah Valley. Mostly sunny, beautiful this afternoon with a high of 79. Mainly clear, cool, and comfy tonight. The low dipping down to 52. Sunny to partly cloudy. Pleasant again Tuesday with a high up to 80. Partly sunny Wednesday. There'll be a thunderstorm in parts of the area for the afternoon. The high of 81. A couple of heavy thunderstorms Thursday. The high back to 81. I'm AccuWeather meteorologist Jason Caterina on WSVA.
0: It is 80 degrees. We've hit our projected high. Relative humidity, pretty low at 43%. Barometric pressure steady at 29.98. And winds out of the west, 2 to 3 miles an hour under beautiful sunny skies. A Chamber of Commerce day to start the new week. 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Welcome to Late Afternoons. We'll start the program in the WSVA newsroom with Carolyn Unger.
2: 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One of the topics on the agenda for tonight's Rockingham County School Board meeting is on the division's new technical center. Following a closed session to discuss personnel and student matters, the board will reconvene for an update from Director of Maintenance Steve Reed on the construction timeline for the technical center, as well as a presentation of the dates and times for the 2027 high school graduation ceremonies from Assistant Superintendent of Leadership and Academic Support Donna Abernathy. The body will also review the division's financial statements for the month of July. The open meeting begins at 7 o'clock tonight at Spotswood High School. Another reminder of the various dangers first responders face when answering calls for help emerged today in Rockingham County. At around 7:30 this morning, Battalion Chief Clay Shiflett says units were already at the scene of a minor traffic crash when a second incident suddenly unfolded in the same area of Folks Run.
3: On Brock's Gap Road. And a car came up on the wreck, wasn't able to stop, and impacted the side of the engine kind of at a glancing side impact.
2: While the car suffered major damage, Shiflett reports that no one was injured in the incident. A reserve engine has been put into temporary service while the involved truck is inspected for possible steering complications incurred by the car's impact with the front tire. Both accidents were cleared by 10 o'clock. It appears that the owners of the Shenandoah Speedway may ask the Page County Board of Supervisors to raise its permitted noise limit from 80 to 90 decibels. Proponents say the track brings visitors, while opponents, including nearby landowners, say it would make noise levels even worse. Another interesting aspect is that the track is owned by Supervisor Jeff Vaughn. So how will his fellow supervisors manage the potential for a conflict of interest? The matter is on tomorrow evening's Planning Commission meeting agenda and will eventually come before the Board of Supervisors. Flaggers will be guiding traffic through various paving and pole replacement operations over the next few weeks throughout the listening area. The Virginia Department of Transportation's Brian Baer says Augusta County drivers will notice maintenance work on Route 262, which are Wilson Parkway.
4: Watch for overnight flagger traffic control for paving operations between Route 11 Commerce Road and Route 250 Churchville Avenue, including along the interchange ramps. This nighttime work will continue through October 1st.
2: Meanwhile, in Page County, Baer reports that flaggers will be controlling traffic on Route 340 for pole replacement activities between Route 660 Killer Hill Road and Route 654 Vaughn Summit Road. The daytime project will continue through mid-September. Average gasoline prices in Virginia rose 19 cents per gallon over the last week and begin the new work week, averaging $3.92 a gallon. That's according to GasBuddy's survey of nearly 4,100 stations across the Commonwealth. Prices in Virginia are 7 cents per gallon lower than a month ago and stand 86 cents per gallon higher than this time last year. According to GasBuddy price reports, the cheapest station in the valley was priced at $3.73 a gallon in the Harrisonburg area. Meanwhile, the national average price of diesel increased by 17 cents in the last week and stands at $5.58 per gallon. For News Talk 92.1 and 550 WSVA, I'm Carolyn Unger.
0: 3:10 at WSVA. You're listening to Late Afternoons. I'm Mario Ritrosi, Carolyn Unger in the WSVA newsroom. So if you're driving in and around Harrisonburg, keep in mind South High Street is closed between Grace Street and Maryland Avenue. Again, that's because of a vehicle accident. South High Street also inaccessible from Ohio Avenue, New York Avenue, Dixie Avenue. So if you want to travel north or south through the city, use Main Street at this time. In fact, all traffic being being diverted to Main Street at this time. I mentioned that in the traffic report. I

0: and specify why, because my notes are in the printer that's on the other side of the building.
1: Oh,
0: so if you want to use the printer, that printer to your left is not working.
1: Oh,
0: needs fun. Toner.
1: Oh, okay.
0: And I think the toner they got for it's the wrong one.
1: Oh, okay.
0: So I've had to print on the other side.
1: Get the legs moving, you know.
0: And well, that's what I had to do during the weather. I had to sprint over there to get my notes so I can tell you why that traffic is heavy on Main Street, because that's basically your only artery in and around Harrisonburg. So we'll keep an eye on that. Again, South High Street between Gray Street and Maryland Avenue shut down due to a crash. So if you're driving in and around Harrisonburg, keep that in mind. Beautiful day out there. Beautiful weekend. I don't think, did it rain any? I don't think it rained. It may have rained.
1: In
0: Winchester, it rained Saturday night.
1: Yeah.
0: Overnight, Saturday night into Sunday.
1: That, it was a little scary. Gracie, our dog, got a little freaked out. She was a little scared.
0: With the thunder boomers?
1: With the thunder and the lightning, both. Yeah.
0: Yes.
1: We had to cut the walk short Saturday night. So, and she was a little confused why we were doing that. And then it's like, you see the flashes of lightning over there?
0: Did you hear the thunder?
1: That's why.
0: And then she goes ducking into the closet.
1: Yeah, she stayed on the couch with us, thankfully. So, you know.
0: Oh, well, we were wondering if it was going to cut into our golf yesterday, but the rain disappeared early in the morning.
1: Yeah.
0: And we got to Bryce thanks to the ShenValleyDeals.com deal. So my son and I played golf at Bryce, and I had to come to the conclusion that Father Time catches up to all of us. And so I probably, starting next year, I'm going to have to move up to the gold tees, because the ball just doesn't travel as far as it used to. There was a time when I could play the tips or the blue tees. Then I graduated to the white tees, which is the normal tees. And now next year, I got to go up to the old man tees.
1: Oh, no.
0: So that is disheartening, but I know I'm not alone in that.
1: Yeah.
0: Because sooner or later, everybody has to do that.
1: It's just a different way of doing it, you know? Just think of it that way. It's just a different way of doing it.
0: It's a shorter distance to cover. There you go.
1: As someone who has never... I've only done mini golf in my life, so I'm like...
0: I enjoy putt-putt.
1: Yeah.
0: And by the way, I believe, is it next month, the Big Brothers, Big Sisters, don't they have their mini golf thing
1: next month?
0: I believe we're going to talk to Lindsay Douglas about that next week on Late Afternoon. Speaking of which, this week is the Page Valley Fair, correct?
1: Yes.
0: And then next week's the Shenandoah County Fair. By the way, I'll have tickets to give away to the Shenandoah County Fair later on in the program. But you know what they both have in common?
1: What?
0: Ryan Jewell is performing at both.
1: Ooh, okay.
0: This Thursday at the Page Valley Fair, and I believe this Saturday at the Shenandoah County Fair, our Dave Thomas with Sister Station WSIG had a nice chitty chat with Ryan Jewell, and we will play that as he gets ready for a big weekend in the Valley, and we'll hear that interview coming up later on in the half hour. 314 at WSVA. She is Carolyn Unger. I'm Mario Retrosi. When we come back, we'll check traffic and weather, and we'll hear from Ryan Jewell as Late Afternoons gets underway for a Monday.
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5: At home, at the office, just say Alexa, play WSVA.
6: 316 at WSVA, 79 degrees. Let's check traffic and weather.
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6: Again, if you're driving in and around Harrisonburg, keep in mind South High Street between Gray Street and Maryland Avenue shut down due to a vehicle accident. South High Street also inaccessible from Ohio Avenue, New York Avenue, and Dixie Avenue. So if you want to travel north or south through the city, you have to use Main Street. In fact, all traffic being diverted to Main Street at this time as well. That's from Harrisonburg Police. We'll keep an eye on that and let you know when there are any updates. Further north, got a problem on Interstate 81 northbound, mile marker 312 in the city of Winchester. Vehicle crash as the north left lane, right shoulder closed. I'm going to zoom in because I know there is a VDOT camera at the Kernstown exit, and I see it. Ooh, I see that. So, yes, the right lane is closed. Traffic does get by. Tractor trailer accident involved. Ooh, it looks like it broadsided a pickup truck. Ooh. So anyway, big delays on 81 North. Yep, I'm looking at the VDOT camera at the Kernstown exit, and traffic is crawling along. So major delays on I-81 North past Stevens City and approaching Kernstown. If you're seeing it and we're not saying it, call the WSVA traffic.

0: Ryan Jewell's with us. Welcome, man. Nice to meet you finally.
1: Nice to meet you as well.
0: Has anybody ever told you you sound like Josh Turner?
1: That's the first time I've ever heard that.
0: Seriously?
1: No.
0: I started to say, it can't be. It can't be. Either that or you're hanging around a bunch of people that can't hear.
1: I've got Josh Turner. Trace Atkins.
0: Yeah.
1: Chris Young. A deeper Scotty McCreary.
0: Yeah.
1: All that good stuff.
0: If I close my eyes, it's either Josh or Trace, who I've met both of them and have conversations with them. So it's kind of triggering there. So Ryan is a Virginia native. So as I told him, and I'm going to be full disclosure here, typically I do a lot of research, have a lot of questions. I want to get to know Ryan Jewell without knowing anything about you. I'm asking completely from the point of ignorance. So give us your background. Where were you raised? Where did you go to school?
1: Raised in Front Royal. I'd say born and raised, but my mom would correct me if I was. I was born in Leesburg.
0: Okay.
1: Yeah. But yes, I was raised in Front Royal. Went to school there. I was the first graduating class of Skyline High School.
0: Okay.
1: Yeah. Graduated there in 2008. And then went to Clemson University. Mm-hmm. Graduated there in 2013. And that's kind of where I got my start in music, honestly. I wrote some songs and stuff in high school, but never played in front of anybody. Never played out. Just kind of kept it to myself. Sort of played guitar. And then I realized I could make some money in college. And that's kind of what drove me. Like, I was broke and needed to pay rent.
0: Sure, yeah, yeah. Listen, the things we do when we're younger to pay the bills. You know, so.
1: And $150 a week was crazy money back in the day.
0: Oh, my gosh. Yeah. Because I'm sure there's probably some free beverages thrown in as well.
1: There's a few beverages, yeah. Yeah. Yeah, there's a couple of perks that come with that.
0: Right. Ryan Jewell's with us. He's playing the Page Valley Fair and the Shenandoah County Fair. So you go to Clemson, you're in South Carolina, and then what?
1: Yeah, kind of like the whole music thing was just, I thought it was just going to be a college thing, but graduated college and moved back home, and I did a couple of odd jobs. Worked as a park ranger for 2 years and a project manager for a flooring company, but I was still like steadily building up my music career, and I was still playing out. I went from like a backup in Virginia like once or twice a month to once a week, mm-hmm. and twice a week, and then it just kept snowballing bigger and bigger and bigger. And I was like, man, I got to make a decision here. I don't know if I'm going to keep burning both ends of the candle. I say, because I'm working 5 days a week at a regular job, and then I'm working 6 days a week music, you know, trying to promote these shows and then going to play them. And I was a one-man band at the time, so setting up, breaking down. I mean, there was no break at all, which was cool. I mean, I thought it was – that's just what life was.
0: You talked about some of the folks you've opened up for, mm-hmm. and it's interesting because we were having a conversation with Spencer Hatcher a couple of weeks back. I don't know if you know Spencer. I'm sure you probably do.
1: I've not met him, but I know of him.
0: You know, cross paths with him.
1: Yeah.
0: But he's been opening up some shows, and he said, man, it's just hard to get to that point. Mm-hmm. How did you break the ceiling?
1: I guess just not leaving any hand unshook down in Nashville.
0: Okay.
1: And being nice to folks. Yeah, that goes a long way.
0: Yeah.
1: But you also got to work too. I mean, you got to have talent. You know, you got to have drive. You got to have the willingness to play for probably not as much money as you want to make, but playing the little shows to five people and playing solo in a bar in the corner. I mean, just stuff like that builds up to all that stuff. Mm-hmm. Just a matter of time. But yeah, I mean, I've got a good team down in Nashville. They know a lot of folks down there that I've been fortunate enough to cross paths with, and they like me and I like them, and the music meshes, and it's just kind of like I'm not quite to that level yet, but let's give this guy a try.
0: So you just keep chipping away.
1: Just chip, yeah.
0: Persistence,
1: yeah, yeah. Consistency too.
0: Yeah.
1: You can't do it. You can't hit it hard for 8 months and then take a year off and expect to be where you were at that year ago. I mean, I've been doing this. I always say I've been working 8 days a week for the last 15 years.
0: Yeah.
1: I mean, trying to release as much music as you can, that comes at a price, so you can't do it as often as you want to, but writing songs, meeting writers, playing writers' rounds in Nashville, mm-hmm. Playing these shows. I mean, I play all over the country, so
0: yeah.
1: Just shaking all the hands and meeting everybody. You never know who somebody might know. It's all just kind of the right place at the right time is an easy saying to say, but like there is some truth to that for sure. Until I realized it wasn't.
0: Well, give us your website and how folks can follow along with you, because. Yeah.

0: We had a ton of folks going to both of those fairs. And remember, the Page Valley Fair, your admission ticket, it gets you into the show for free. So you get you in there. So you got to pay extra for the Travis Tritt show at Shenandoah. But if you go to the Page Valley Fair, your admission ticket gets you in. So give us your socials and all your platforms again. Just
1: all of like the Facebook and Instagram is Ryan Jewell Music. That's my handle. RyanJewellMusic.com is my website. You can find all the information on those things. I mean, like I said, I'm pretty active on the social media. We have a thing floating around on Facebook and Instagram about there's a ticket giveaway, two ticket giveaway. Mm-hmm. So if you just go on there, comment, like it, be sure to follow me, and that'll enter your chance to win tickets to the Travis Tritt Show. But yeah, I'm always putting stuff up. What's going on down in Nashville? What's going on up here in Virginia where I'm playing at?
0: Cool.
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0: Build that fan base, and not only does he sound like Josh Turner, kind of looks like him too a little bit.
1: I've heard that too.
0: Yeah, yeah.
1: Not as much as the sound, but I have heard
0: that. As I sit here looking at you, because I met Josh years ago.
1: Back before the beard?
0: Yeah.
1: Yeah.
0: Back before the beard.
1: Yeah.
0: And it's like, your hair's a little shorter, but you could, if you come in here and said, yeah, Josh is my daddy, I go, okay, I see that.
1: I get it.
0: Yeah. I see that.
1: Yeah. Ryan Turner.
0: Yeah. Ryan Jewell.

0: Ryan Turner.
1: Yeah, Ryan Jewell, man, thank you so much for coming in. Best of luck with the fairs coming up, but also the rest of the year. We appreciate you taking time.
0: Thank you, man. I look forward to seeing everybody.
2: I'm Dan Loney with Your Money Now. A local New York City business group is suing Mayor Zoran Mamdani and the city over his plan to open government-owned grocery stores. The Multicultural Business Coalition will argue that the mayor's plan would introduce unfair competition to an already struggling industry with tight margins. The Trump administration is upping the price for an H-1B visa for a highly skilled foreign professional. An earlier plan placed the cost at $100,000, but that was struck down in the courts. The new cost is just over $103,000 and must be paid to the government before it decides whether to approve the application. There will be a 30-day public comment period to Homeland Security on this proposal. Stocks are mixed at this hour. The Dow Industrial Average is up more than 150 points. The NASDAQ is down.
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6: Parents in Page County may soon have a new way to track their children's school buses. Utility work will shut down a street tomorrow near Gypsy Hill Park in the city of Stanton. I'll have details on these and other stories following ABC News at the bottom of the hour on WSVA.
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1: I'm Michelle Franzen. The U.S. says it will impose sanctions on countries and financial institutions continuing to do business with Iran. Treasury Secretary Scott Bessent says the U.S. is trying to put a chokehold on Iran's economy. ABC's Karen Travers says there's no timeline, though, on the sanctions.
2: He said that this is really a threat right at this point. The Treasury Department had announced that countries will be given a defined timeline to shut down Iran-related activity that the administration has identified and said if they fail to act, Treasury will act, but we don't have the details of what that timeline is. That has not been released publicly.
1: In response to the U.S. 50% tariffs placed on Canadian imports, Canada says it will oppose tariffs on U.S. goods starting in September. President Trump also threatening to double tariffs, he says, in January. In Nevada, evacuations continuing northwest of Reno, where crews are battling the Hawk Fire. It broke out over the weekend. This is ABC News.
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0: I still got some issues in the city of Harrisonburg. South High Street between Gray Street and Maryland Avenue shut down due to a vehicle accident. South High Street also inaccessible from Ohio Avenue, New York Avenue, and Dixie Avenue. So to travel north or south through the city, you're asked to use Main Street. All traffic being diverted to Main Street at this time, so keep that in mind. Northern end of the valley got a problem if you're traveling 81 north toward Winchester, I-81 northbound at mile marker 312. Tractor trailer crash with the north right lane, right shoulder closed. Traffic backups 3 miles, so big delays on 81 north as you approach Winchester. Ooh, I'm looking at the VDOT camera at the Kernstown exit. That's 310, and they ain't moving. I mean, it is at a standstill. So if I were you, if you're within the sound of my voice and you haven't done it yet, get off of the Stephen City exit and take 11. But that's just me. If you're seeing it and we're not saying it, call the WSVA Traffic Tip.

0: 39%. Barometric pressure steady at 29.97. Gentle breeze out of the south at 1 to 2 miles an hour under clear blue skies. 3:34 at WSVA. 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
1: 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Parents in Page County may soon have a new way to track their children's school buses. WSBA's Lyndon Kaiser has more.
2: Page County Public Schools is discussing a new bus tracking app that would allow parents to monitor buses in real time and get updates about delays. The technology is reportedly designed to improve communication between families and the school system. As the school year gets underway, parents should eventually have more accurate information about arrivals to help with better planning for pickups and drop-offs. For WSVA News, I'm Lyndon Kaiser.
1: Thank you, Lyndon. Utility work will shut down a street tomorrow near Gypsy Hill Park in the city of Stanton. Officials say Donahue Street will be closed to through traffic from 7 to 5 due to Columbia Gas crews working at the roadway's intersection with Churchville Avenue. Drivers are encouraged to use Selma Boulevard and Hendron Avenue to bypass the closures. Flaggers will be on site on Churchville Avenue directing one-way alternating traffic. Use caution when traveling in and around work zones. Questions about license plate reader technology are continuing in Albemarle County following a weekend protest. The debate over flock safety cameras is continuing after activists gathered outside of Lowe's on Route 29 this weekend as part of DeFlock Action Week. The cameras automatically scan and record license plates, a tool supporters say helps solve crimes and recover stolen vehicles. Opponents argue that the technology raises privacy concerns and could lead to broader surveillance without the need for a warrant and false arrests. The discussion is expected to continue as communities across Virginia weigh the balance between public safety and personal privacy. West Virginia Governor Patrick Morrissey is calling on veterans, service members, and military families across the Mountain State to help establish a home for their legacy. Morrissey announced today that the updated draft rules for the West Virginia Military Hall of Fame are now open for public comment.
3: We urge you to take a look and try to provide your input about what we should be thinking about, and think of also names of people to nominate as well. This is one way to celebrate the incredibly courageous and brave people who have fought for us for so long.
1: Public comment is now open now through September 11th. 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
0: 3:36 at WSVA. You're listening to Late Afternoons. I'm Mario Rich, hosting Carolyn Unger in the WSVA newsroom. Do you have a lucky number?
1: Ooh, that's a good question. You know, recently, because I turned 25 on my birthday, March 25th, I've been liking the number 25.
0: 25.
1: Lately. I don't know if it's my lucky number, but
0: okay.
1: You know.
0: But it lines up.
1: Yeah, yeah.
0: All right. Do you know what the luckiest number is?
1: Oh, is it 13?
0: Believe it or not. Why, most people think, you know, most people are triskaidekaphobic.
1: Mm.
0: You know what triskaidekaphobic is?
1: Is that the fear of the number 3 or number 13?
0: Fear of the number 13, that is correct.
1: Because in like horror stuff,
0: People think it's unlucky, but believe it or not, according to this website, I didn't catch the website, but I was looking at this website, and they unveiled the 10 luckiest numbers.
1: Mm.
0: And believe it or not, 13 was number 6.
1: Ah.
0: So number 6, number 13 is the 6th luckiest number.
1: Because everyone talks about like the 13th floor in a hotel.
0: Yeah, everybody thinks 13 is a bad number.
1: But it's like, oh, but Friday the 13th, it's so much fun. If you're, I will say, because we've talked about like being superstitious about that.
0: And I am.
1: Friday the 13th, I think it could be fun if you lean into the spookiness of it, especially during...
0: Well, financially speaking, if you get paid in the middle of the month, like a lot of people pay at the beginning of the month, or definitely the middle of the month or the end of the month, whether it be the beginning or the end. And so when the 15th is on a Sunday, you get paid on the 13th because that's the Friday.
1: Exactly.
0: So if you get paid like in the middle of the month and so 15th on a weekend, there you go. So financially speaking, Friday the 13th is great.
1: Yeah.
0: I personally am triskaidekaphobic.
1: Ah, okay.
0: So like when I'm at the gym, I either do 12 reps or 14 reps. You'll never see me stop at 13 reps.
1: Okay.
0: So there you go.
1: Okay, cool.
0: That's just the way I am.
1: Okay.
0: So there you go. Anyway, do you know what the luckiest number is?
1: 100?
0: They're all single digits.
1: Oh, they're all single digits.
0: Yeah, now think for a

0: second.
1: Okay.
0: When you say lucky number
1: three.
0: Oh, well, that is number three on the list.
1: Number one.
0: And that's probably my luckiest number. I have three numbers.
1: Mm.
0: Two of them are on here.
1: Okay.
0: One is not. Three is third on the list.
1: Okay.
0: What'd you say after that?
1: One.
0: Not on the list.
1: Really?
0: No.
1: Okay. Two.
0: Not on the list. Three is the lowest number on the list at number three.
1: Eight?
0: That is number two on the list.
1: Okay.
0: Why I do not know. Something to do with Chinese. It's a Chinese thing.
1: And you said the rest are single digit.
0: Well, there are one, two, three, four double digit numbers.
1: Four double digit.
0: Because remember, one and two are not on the list.
1: Okay. 10.
0: 10 is not on the list.
1: I feel like this would be random, but like 11 or 12.
0: Well, maybe. I'll give you 11. 11 is number 9.
1: Okay.
0: 11 is 9 on the list. I can't believe you can't get one. I mean, that would be the first number I would have thought of.
1: Lucky number... is it a double or single digit? Have I said 5?
0: You have not. And it's not on the list, and that's one of my numbers that's not on the list.
1: 6, 7.
0: 6 is number 5 on the list.
1: Oh, okay. 8.
0: We already mentioned that's 2.
1: 9.
0: That is 4th on the list.
1: Okay.
0: So that leaves you two numbers that you haven't mentioned.
1: And they're single digits?
0: Single digits.
1: Okay, I'm just going to go through it.
0: Okay.
1: You said 1 is not.
0: Nope.
1: 2.
0: Nope.
1: 3.
0: Is 3.
1: Okay. 4.
0: Is number 7 on the list.
1: 5.
0: Not on the list.
1: 6.
0: 5th on the list.
1: 7.
0: Number 1 on the list.
1: There
0: lucky
1: we go.
0: Number 7.
1: Yeah.
0: Everybody has lucky 7.
1: Mm,
0: I mean, if I'm not
1: like
0: mistaken,
1: 777.
0: In fact, Virginia Lottery, I believe, has a lucky 7 scratch off game.
1: Ah.
0: If I'm
1: okay.
0: not mistaken. And then, of course, if you're playing the slot machine, 777.
1: 777.
0: That's the big number.
1: Yeah.
0: All right. So you mentioned, so you've got 9, 11 at 9, then 8 and 10. Those, by the way, are double digit numbers.
1: Okay. 8 and 10. Any of them? Are they still in the tens or the 20s?
0: Well, one is.
1: One is in the 20s.
0: Mm-hmm.
1: 23.
0: No. I mean, think about it.
1: Oh.
0: Okay. You know,
1: number 20.
0: The age of what you can do a lot of things with.
1: Oh, 21.
0: That would be number 8 on the list. 21.
1: Yeah.
0: All
1: okay.
0: Right. And then the last one.
1: In the tens?
0: No.
1: 30s?
0: No.
1: 20s?
0: No.
1: 40s?
0: Yes.
1: Okay. Really? Okay. 42?
0: Number 10 is 42. The
1: Just
0: ultimate
1: Jackie
0: answer.
1: Robinson's
0: it, well, number. No, I think it's the ultimate answer to life.
1: Oh.
0: There you go. When you hit 42, you probably know everything.
1: Oh.
0: Or experienced a lot.
1: See, I was just going for Jackie Robinson's number.
0: Well,
1: that's
0: you know, that is a lucky number that you can't wear in baseball anymore. They retire that number universally. And it's a good movie, too, by the way.
1: I need to watch.
0: You ever seen 42?
1: No, but I know Chadwick Boseman.
0: And he did a
1: him.
0: Nice job of playing Jackie Robinson.
1: He managed to play, before he passed away, like a bunch of significant figures, like him, James Brown, Black Panther, just all these people.
0: And let's see who else. Oh, Harrison Ford played Branch Rickey, who owned the Mets at the time. No, excuse me, owned the Dodgers at the time that they hired Jackie. He's the one that hired Jackie Robinson. Harrison Ford did a good job there.
1: Saw the scene where he like got upset. I don't know if it's true. Like he just like hit the baseball bat against the wall.
0: Oh,
1: that one scene.
0: Smacking the baseball bat.
1: Yeah.
0: I would think so. I'm sure he broke a few things.
1: He had all the right to do that.
0: So,
1: you know.
0: So you have seen 42.
1: I've seen that clip.
0: Oh,
1: I've seen, it's a very, very famous clip from that movie.
0: That.
1: I need to see the full thing though.
0: That would be very good.
1: Yeah.
0: All right. So there you go. So those are your lucky numbers. I like 3. I like 9 too. And I like 5. Those are my numbers. 3, 5, and 9.
1: Yeah.
0: And 3 is 3 on the list. 9 is 4 on the list. And 5, Jack squat.
1: Yeah, really.
0: Diddly squat. All right, Carolyn.
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0: 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And of course, from the Demolition Derby to Travis Tritt, listen for your chance to win tickets on WSV8. And I'll have a pair to give away later on in the program. 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
2: Harrisonburg police still working on an accident on South High Street. And so a portion of South High is closed between Gray Street and Maryland Avenue. It's shut down. South High Street also inaccessible from Ohio Avenue, New York Avenue, and Dixie Avenue. So to travel north or south through the city, please use Main Street at this time. Again, all traffic being diverted to Main Street at this time. So if you're driving in and around Harrisonburg, do keep that in mind. Also, if your travels take you toward Winchester, got a problem on Interstate 81 northbound, mile marker 312. It's a tractor-trailer crash. The north right lane, right shoulder closed at last check. Traffic backups are 3 miles. Good news is VDOT's got a camera right near that accident. And you know what? They're pretty close to having that accident cleared. It's still a backup, but they are close to having that accident cleared. I'm going to click on the VDOT camera at the Kernstown exit. Yep, traffic is crawling along. And so delays on 81 as you approach the Kernstown exit. But they are almost have that accident cleared. If you're seeing it, and we're not saying it, call the WSVA traffic tip line. It is 540-214-2500. Give us a call and let us know.
3: WSVA's local AccuWeather for Harrisonburg and the Shenandoah Valley. Mainly clear and quite comfy tonight with the low down to 52. Sunny to partly cloudy, pleasant Tuesday at the high of 80. Partly sunny Wednesday, a thunderstorm in parts of the area for the afternoon with the high up to 81. Thursday, a bit more active, a mix of clouds and sun, a couple of heavy thunderstorms, a high of 81 again on Thursday. I'm AccuWeather meteorologist Jason Caterina on WSVA.
2: It is 80 degrees, relative humidity at 43%. The barometric pressure is steady at 29.98. Little wind out of the west southwest at 4 to 5 miles an hour under beautiful sunny skies, clear blue skies. I'm looking out of the window of the WSVA studios. I do not see any clouds. It is clear blue sky. 352 at WSVA. And we mentioned the accident, just checking with Harrisonburg police, and they are still working that accident on South High Street. And they say the closure is expected to be an extended closure. So if you're getting ready to get off work at 4 o'clock and have to travel through Harrisonburg, keep that in mind. South High Street going to be closed. So you're going to have to use Main Street to travel north or south in the city. It's the start of a new trading week on Wall Street. Let's see what's happening. Here's your Money Now.
4: I'm Dan Loney with your Money Now. Wall Street remains mixed heading towards the closing bell. The Dow Industrial Average is up more than 150 points. The Nasdaq down more than 150. EV maker Polestar feels like it was duped by the U.S. government. A report in the Wall Street Journal says the Swedish automaker, primarily owned by China's Geely Automotive, has been forced to stop selling cars in the U.S. due to a wider crackdown on Chinese vehicle technology. But Polestar says it's being singled out, and its sister brand, Volvo, also owned by Geely, can continue to sell in the U.S. Box offices in North America have set a record for the month of August. Data shows

0: $1.1 billion in ticket receipts so far this month, and that surpasses the record from 2016 of $1.019 billion. This year, the industry is aided by the success of Spider-Man Brand New Day, which has brought in $855 million in North America and is set to surpass Avengers Endgame shortly. And that is your Money Now.
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7: 357 at WSVA, 79 degrees. In just a couple of minutes, we'll get an ABC News update. Then we go to the WSVA newsroom where Carolyn's following these stories for you.
8: One of the topics on the agenda for tonight's Rockingham County School Board meeting is the division's new technical center. And another reminder of the various dangers first responders face when answering calls for help emerged today in Rockingham County. I'll have details on these and other stories following ABC News at the top of the hour on WSVA.
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9: 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The mill is located 3 miles north of Harrisonburg off of Route 42 at the corner of Brenneman Church Road and Turner's Mill Road. 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
10: My name's Carl Weisecker, and I'm a mentor, a big brother with Big Brothers Big Sisters of Harrisonburg, Rockingham County. I've been a big brother 3 different times over the last 15 years. People ask me how much time it takes or why I became a big. It's really just a few hours a month. We always have a great time together, and I don't see it as something I have to do. It's something I get to do. And it isn't about time. It's about showing up. One kid, one consistent adult. I didn't choose to become a big brother because I had all the answers. I became a big brother because I saw the need and wanted to help. I've remained a big brother because the connections I've made and the experiences I've had go beyond what I can describe with words. To a kid who could benefit from some extra one-on-one time, new experiences, or someone to talk to, a few hours a month can really make a difference. Many local boys have been waiting over a year for a big brother. Will you join me? You can learn more about becoming a big at the local Big Brothers Big Sisters website, beabig.info.
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11: The year is 1958. Robert G. Heft is a 17-year-old Ohio junior at Lancaster High School, and his teacher has given him an open-ended assignment that will change his life. The assignment was to design something, anything. Realizing Alaska and Hawaii would soon become our nation's 49th and 50th states, Heft decided to redesign the American flag to accommodate them. It took him 12 hours to design and stitch the new 50-star flag. He proudly submitted the design and received a B-minus grade. Heft protested. His teacher lamented, "If the Congress accepts your design, I'll change your grade to an A." Heff submitted his design and the Congress chose it. Robert Heff got his A and America got a new flag. 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

0: Again, #250 Mike Rowe. And yes, I told you so.
1: Some U.S. livestock farmers upset after the U.S. is lifting a ban on imported Mexican cattle. ABC's Jim Ryan says that pause due to a parasite.
2: It's a gradual lifting of the embargo that stretched across the entire 2,000-mile U.S.-Mexico border, an embargo that was meant to limit the spread of a parasite that devastated the Texas cattle industry in the 1970s. All but one of the 46 cases detected this year have been in Texas. So the first cattle to cross the border today will enter the country at Douglas, Arizona.
1: A mystery below the streets of New York City. People spotted emerging from manholes over the past few months. The latest incident shown on a video posted to social media, capturing several people coming out of a manhole near Penn Station. ABC's Aaron Katursky says police say they could be looking for treasures below or something else.
3: Three people in overalls emerging one by one, each wearing what appears to be a headlamp. Back in June, a group of men with flashlights and waders pried open a manhole cover in Queens, then slipped into the sewer. And seven guys, some with headlamps and shovels, did the same thing in Brooklyn, dropping in one by one. And then they were climbing out of the sewer, one of them nearly run over by a car.
1: The governor of Indiana is calling for an investigation into the power company with thousands of residents and businesses in Gary without power for nearly 2 weeks following severe storms. NIPSCO, the state utility company, says it expects to have power fully restored for residents in the next day. Michelle Franzen, ABC News.
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5: Well, if you're just getting off work in the 4 o'clock hour and are driving in and around the Harrisonburg area, you definitely want to avoid South High Street between Gray Street and Maryland Avenue. It's shut down due to a vehicle accident. South High Street is also inaccessible from Ohio Avenue, New York Avenue, and Dixie Avenue. So if you want to travel north or south through the city, you're going to have to use Main Street at this time. In fact, Harrisonburg Police says all traffic being diverted to Main Street at this time, and it's expected to be an extended closure. So keep that in mind if you're driving in and around Harrisonburg. Meanwhile, if your travels take you up to the Winchester area, you might have an issue on Interstate 81 northbound at around mile marker 312. A tractor-trailer crash had traffic backed up as much as 3 miles, but they have now cleared that accident, and traffic is now moving freely. So good news on 81 north as you approach Winchester. That accident at mile marker 312 has been cleared. If you're seeing it, and we're not saying it, call the WSVA traffic tip line. It's 540-214-2500. Give us a call and let us know.
6: WSVA's local AccuWeather for Harrisonburg and the Shenandoah Valley. Mainly clear and quite comfy tonight with the low down to 52. Sunny to partly cloudy, pleasant Tuesday at the high of 80. Partly sunny Wednesday, a thunderstorm in parts of the area for the afternoon with the high up to 81. Thursday, a bit more active, a mix of clouds and sun, a couple of heavy thunderstorms, a high of 81 again on Thursday. I'm AccuWeather meteorologist Jason Caterina on WSVA.
5: It is 80 degrees, relative humidity at 41%, the barometric pressure steady at 29.98, wind out of the west, northwest at 4 to 5 miles an hour, under partly cloudy skies. 407 at WSVA. Welcome to hour number 2 of Late Afternoons. I'm Mario Retrosi. Let's go to the WSVA newsroom where Carolyn Unger has local, state, and area news.
7: 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I'm Carolyn Unger. One of the topics on the agenda for tonight's Rockingham County School Board meeting is the division's new technical center. Following a closed session to discuss personnel and student matters, the board will reconvene for an update from Director of Maintenance Steve Reed on the construction timeline for the

0: Technical Center, as well as a presentation of the dates and times for the 2027 high school graduation ceremonies from Assistant Superintendent of Leadership and Academic Support, Donna Abernathy. The body will also review the division's financial statements for the month of July. The open meeting begins at 7 o'clock tonight at Spotswood High School. Another reminder of the various dangers first responders face when answering calls for help emerged today in Rockingham County. At around 7:30 this morning, Battalion Chief Clay Shiflett says units were already at the scene of a minor traffic crash when a second incident suddenly unfolded in the same area of Folks Run.
1: On Brock's Gap Road, and a car came up on the wreck, wasn't able to stop, and impacted the side of the engine kind of at a glancing side impact.
0: While the car suffered major damage, Shiflett reports that no one was injured in the incident. A reserve engine has been put into temporary service while the involved truck is inspected for possible steering complications incurred by the car's impact with the front tire. Both accidents were cleared by 10 o'clock. It appears that the owners of the Shenandoah Speedway may ask the Page County Board of Supervisors to raise its permitted noise limit from 80 to 90 decibels. Proponents say the track brings visitors, while opponents, including nearby landowners, say it would make noise levels even worse. Another interesting aspect is that the track is owned by Supervisor Jeff Vaughn, so how will his fellow supervisors manage the potential for a conflict of interest? The matter is on tomorrow evening's Planning Commission meeting agenda and will eventually come before the Board of Supervisors. Flaggers will be guiding traffic through various paving and pole replacement operations over the next few weeks throughout the listening area. The Virginia Department of Transportation's Brian Baer says Augusta County drivers will notice maintenance work on Route 262, which were Wilson Parkway.
2: Watch for overnight flagger traffic control for paving operations between Route 11 Commerce Road and Route 250 Churchville Avenue, including along the interchange ramps. This nighttime work will continue through October 1st.
0: Meanwhile, in Page County, Baer reports that flaggers will be controlling traffic on Route 340 for pole replacement activities between Route 660 Kibler Hill Road and Route 654 Vaughn Summit Road. The daytime project will continue through mid-September. Average gasoline prices in Virginia rose 19 cents per gallon over the last week and begin the new work week, averaging $3.92 a gallon. That's according to Gas Buddy's survey of nearly 4,100 stations across the Commonwealth. Prices in Virginia are 7 cents per gallon lower than a month ago and stand 86 cents per gallon higher than this time last year. According to Gas Buddy price reports, the cheapest station in the valley was priced at $3.73 a gallon in the Harrisonburg area. Meanwhile, the national average price of diesel increased by 17 cents in the last week and stands at $5.58 per gallon. For News Talk 92.1 and 550 WSVA, I'm Carolyn Unger.
3: 411 at WSVA. You're listening to Late Afternoons. I always wonder, you know, the old Shenandoah Speedway, mm-hmm. where the mountain roars.
0: Mm-hmm.
3: I like that. I like that slogan, where the mountain roars. You know, you reading that story makes me wonder about old East Side Speedway. You don't remember East Side Speedway?
0: Mm-mm.
3: That's near Waynesboro. That I guess the owner sold that land. I wonder what ever became of East Side Speedway and what is it now?
0: Mm-hmm.
3: My guess it's going to be a housing development, but who knows?
0: Meh.
3: By the way, have you ever been to the Winchester Speedway?
0: No.
3: Never have?
0: No.
3: It's been a minute since I've been, but it's interesting because I used to work down the street from there.
0: Mm.
3: Not that I worked on Saturdays very often, but when I would go, you know, I'd stop by the office on Saturday night. You could hear the engines roar around the speedway. It's been a minute, though, since I've been there.
0: Yeah.
3: So that will be an interesting topic at the Planning Commission meeting. And then eventually, when I'm sure that matter will be taken up by the Board of Supervisors before too long.
0: Right.
3: What is today? August 24th. Ooh, you know what it's gonna. You know what happens in 4 months? It's Christmas Eve. What do you think about that? Christmas Day is 4 months from tomorrow, so start your shopping. And I believe you'll probably start seeing Christmas decorations out here probably by the end of the week. What do you think?
0: Yeah, that makes sense, actually.
3: Well, you might get some Halloween stuff first.
0: I mean, the Halloween stuff, when it actually becomes fall on September 22nd, that's when the Christmas stuff will really go into full
3: gear. There you go, exactly.
0: And then suddenly the Halloween stuff is on clearance.
3: Boom, exactly. That's how it usually works. By the way, do you like peach pie?
0: Haven't had it.
3: It's been a minute.
0: Yeah.
3: Not my favorite, but if you're thinking about a dessert, today is National Peach Pie Day.
0: Okay.
3: You know what else? And I might actually have this because it's National Waffle Day.
0: Ooh.

0: So now you are a chicken and waffles person,
1: yes,
0: aren't you?
1: I am.
0: See, I'm not a chicken and waffles person.
1: I love waffles. Yeah.
0: Okay.
1: Yeah.
0: It's also National Waffle Iron Day.
1: Ooh.
0: You know why?
1: Why?
0: Because the waffle iron was patented on this day.
1: Oh, okay.
0: By Cornelius Swarthout.
1: Mm-hmm.
0: In 1869. Wow, I didn't realize the waffle iron was that old. Mm-hmm. 1869.
1: Wow.
0: So there you go. National Waffle Iron Day.
1: Hmm.
0: It's also Can Opener Day. I'm guessing it was patented on this. I didn't see it, but, you know, conventional wisdom tells
1: me that. Yeah, like the manual can opener or the electrical?
0: Both.
1: Both, yeah.
0: I would say the manual first.
1: Yeah.
0: Then the electrical, because, you know, things have to be made easier.
1: My electrical can opener does not work sometimes. Like, it goes for a little bit, then it stops, and then I have to reset it.
0: And then is it a pain to try to get that thing to stick? You got to jam that thing in
1: No,
0: there
1: it's sticks. Actually, it's fine. The problem is it going.
0: Oh.
1: Yeah. Do you know what that could be? Why it stops?
0: It could be a bad cog, or it could be a bad rotor.
1: Oh, okay.
0: You know, and that's why you just take the manual one and a few twists, and there you go.
1: That's true.
0: Bing, bang, boom.
1: Yeah.
0: Ah, there you go. By the way, do you remember where you were 15 years ago yesterday?
1: What year was 15 years ago?
0: What is today? This is 26. I believe, yes, August 23rd, 2011. You remember what happened on August 23rd, 2011?
1: I was 10 years old.
0: Okay.
1: And probably about to enter.
0: Were you in town? Because I think you felt it that far off.
1: The earthquake.
0: Boom!
1: Yes,
0: Did you feel the earthquake?
1: We were talking about that yesterday. We were like, oh yeah, that earthquake.
0: That's right. August 23rd, 2011. 5.8 earthquake.
1: That was
0: around
1: scary.
0: Mineral in Louisa County. I was at work.
1: Mm-hmm.
0: And I was in the production room. And the next thing you just hear this, the building starts to shake. I could feel the floor shake on, you know, my feet.
1: Yeah.
0: And I'm like, what on God's green earth is that? Next thing you know, there was a couple of guys that were in the building. They were sprinting out of the building thinking that the building was going to collapse.
1: Oh, yeah.
0: But that's the first and only time I have ever felt an earthquake.
1: I know. That was like terrifying.
0: That was interesting.
1: Yeah.
0: But, you know, I don't think I ever felt the aftershocks.
1: No.
0: I'm sure, you know, they were aftershocks.
1: Yeah.
0: And they may have been felt that far also. I just don't remember it.
1: I just remember the initial
0: one. Oh, know. Yeah. I mean, that and lasted then, a few seconds, and I just remember my feet, just looking at my feet and just looking, feeling. It was like my feet were getting massaged.
1: Yeah.
0: And I'm like, what in the world? Because I'd never felt it before.
1: What day of was it during the week?
0: Oh, it was during the week because I was at work.
1: Yeah, because I don't think school had started.
0: No, it was early August. Well, and, I guess it's late August, 23rd.
1: Yeah, but at the time,
0: right,
1: we hadn't started yet because my grandma was watching us, and it happened, and my parents were at work.
0: I was
1: like, what was that? And she was like, that was an earthquake.
0: Oh,
1: so
0: my.
1: She was very calm and collected in that, you know.
0: All right, just so long as nothing fell, no houses or anything like
1: that. Oh, no, our house was okay. It was all good.
0: There you go. So, anyway, that was, by the way, a Tuesday.
1: Mm,
0: Tuesday, August 23, 2011, the earthquake. So there you go. So at least I can say I lived through that.
1: Yeah, exactly.
0: Hurricanes, tornadoes. I've never lived through a typhoon.
1: Right.
0: I've never lived through a tsunami.
1: No, none of that.
0: But hurricanes and especially remnants of hurricanes. Because,
1: mm-hmm.
0: I mean, when you live here, you really don't get the hurricane. You just get the remnants of it.
1: And then like tornado. I remember getting a few. There was like one time we were getting a couple tornado warnings, it feels like. And we kept going to the basement.
0: Oh, there you go.
1: Like, it felt like very consistent. And I was just like, what is going on?
0: The one time I lived through a tornado, it didn't come close to our house, but it came within 2 or 3 miles and it damaged the shopping center. And then a friend of the family's house was behind that shopping center. It heavily damaged that house. And I just remember there was a Saturday night and walking, got as close to the shopping center. And then he got a few of his clothes and belongings. He stayed with us for a couple of weeks. It was an old friend of the family's.
1: Yeah.
0: But that was the closest I've been to a tornado.

0: tornado.
1: Mm.
0: That's the closest I want to be to a tornado.
1: Yeah, really, really.
0: So there you go. Anyway, oh, by the way, well, let me see what else. There was one other thing. That's good enough. You only have a few hours left on this, August 24th.
1: Mm-hmm.
0: And then you know what happens tomorrow?
1: Tuesday.
0: Yeah, it is Tuesday. 4 months from Christmas Day.
1: Yeah.
0: But you don't get today back, so make the best of it, will you?
1: Yeah.
0: 418 at WSVA. She's Carolyn Unger in the WSVA Newsroom. I'm Mario Retrosi. When we come back, we'll check traffic, weather, and Dave has sports.
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2: If you're still driving in and around Harrisonburg, avoid South High Street. That is in between. It's closed in between Gray Street and Maryland Avenue. And shut down due to a vehicle accident. South High Street is also inaccessible from Ohio Avenue, New York Avenue, and Dixie Avenue. To travel north or south through the city, use Main Street at this time. In fact, Harrisonburg Police is diverting all traffic onto Main Street at this time and is expected to be an extended closure. If you're seeing it, and we're not saying it, call the WSVA. Oh, wait a minute. Oh, hold the phone. This just popped up. We've got a crash on Interstate 81 northbound, mile marker 212. That is just south of the Greenville exit in Augusta County. North right shoulder is closed there. And, ooh, VDOT's got a camera at the Greenville exit. Let's see. Yep, doesn't look like nothing there at the Greenville exit, but it just happened a moment ago. Vehicle crash at mile marker 212 on 81 North. It is on the shoulder, and right now doesn't look like any delays. Now, if you're seeing it, and we're not saying it, call the WSV.
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1: WSVA's local AccuWeather for Harrisonburg and the Shenandoah Valley. Mainly clear and quite comfy tonight with the low down to 52. Sunny to partly cloudy, pleasant Tuesday at the high of 80. Partly sunny Wednesday, a thunderstorm in parts of the area for the afternoon with the high up to 81. Thursday, a bit more active, a mix of clouds and sun, a couple of heavy thunderstorms, a high of 81 again on Thursday. I'm AccuWeather meteorologist Jason Caterina on WSVA.
2: It is 80 degrees, relative humidity 45%, barometric pressure steady at 29.98, gentle breeze out of the west, northwest at 2 to 3 miles an hour, under mostly sunny skies. This block of traffic and weather brought to you by Landis Heating and Air. For more details on a Lennox Home Comfort System, call 540-434-5988. 424 at WSVA. 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
3: Let's take a look at sports. I am Dave Riggert, and the James Madison football team was back to work this morning as they broke camp over the weekend, and Billy Napier's team is now just 12 days away from their opener.
4: The last couple of days have been about recovery. We gave the guys Saturday and Sunday off, and then we kind of turned the page this morning. And we're trying to establish kind of an in-season routine and rhythm to what we're doing. So teaching the schedule this week, we do start class on Wednesday, so it'll be important that we start fast and kind of establish expectations there and be able to juggle both of these things at the same time. We will introduce the opponent a little bit as we go. But there'll be a huge emphasis on improving fundamentals.
3: Coach Napier was happy with how the second scrimmage went on Friday, but he's still not ready to name a starting quarterback just yet.
4: Each day, I think we get more and more information. We're not quite ready to announce anything or make a decision, but I do think that, you know, every day will contribute to that. And, this week we'll continue down that same path. We've got a plan in terms of how we're going to work the players this week, and then we'll let those guys go play.
3: The Deuce will be back on the practice field tomorrow, and they'll kick off their season 1 week from Saturday as they host Liberty at noon inside Bridgeforce Stadium. And you can listen to all JMU football games right here on WSVA. James Madison did announce earlier today that the Deuce season opener in 2027 will be against Duquesne now. That game was originally scheduled to be played on September the 11th next season, but the Deuce will now play the Deuce in the 2027 season opener on August the 28th inside Bridgeforce Stadium. That move was made possible by a recent NCAA bylaw change that made the last Saturday in August, previously known as Week Zero, the new official start of the college football season for all teams. JMU's game at Maryland on September 4th next year will be the second game of the season in 2027. The James Madison men's soccer team is back in action tonight as they host Gardner-Webb. The Deuce are in search of their first win of the season after falling in their opener to Ryder last Thursday 1-0. The kickoff is set for 7 o'clock tonight from Sentara Park, and two more JMU teams are set to open up their seasons this week. The James Madison volleyball and field hockey teams both are in action on Friday. The Deuce volleyball team will play host to Loyola, Maryland, while the field hockey team plays Temple at College Park. And in Major League Baseball tonight, the Nationals begin a four-game series at home against the Colorado Rockies. Washington has dropped 8 of their last 9 as they sit at 61-71, while the Rockies are 50-80 so far this year. Cade Cavalli will start tonight for the Nats as he is 11-5 with a 3.22 ERA, and Ryan Feltner gets the start tonight for the Rockies. He is 5-7 with a 5.97 earned run average. That first pitch is set for 6:45 from Nationals Park, and the Orioles are off today as they begin a three-game series at St. Louis tomorrow night. That's a look at sports. I'm Dave Riggert.
5: Rewind 105.1 brings you high school football. Friday night, Turner Ashby opens the season at home against Fort Defiance. 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TA takes on Fort Defiance.

0: Shares of steel manufacturers Nucor and Steel Dynamics trading mostly flat in the wake of those trade negotiations coming apart on Friday. Both companies should be impacted when Canada sets retaliatory tariffs in place on September the 8th. Shares of trucking companies on the decline due to the higher tariffs. J.B. Hunt shares were off 5% today. Meanwhile, Old Dominion Freight was down by 2%. And that is your Money Now.
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0: Street, and it's expected to be an extended closure. Let's see what else we have on Interstate 81, mile marker 212, that is just south of the Greenville exit in Augusta County. Got a vehicle crash. It's on the north right shoulder. Traffic does get by using the travel lanes, and it doesn't seem like there's too much of a slowdown. If you're seeing it, and we're not saying it, call the WSVA traffic tip line. It is 540-214-2500. Give us a call and let us know.
1: WSVA's local AccuWeather for Harrisonburg and the Shenandoah Valley. Mainly clear and quite comfy tonight with the low down to 52. Sunny to partly cloudy, pleasant Tuesday at the high of 80. Partly sunny Wednesday, a thunderstorm in parts of the area for the afternoon with the high up to 81. Thursday, a bit more active, a mix of clouds and sun, a couple of heavy thunderstorms, a high of 81 again on Thursday. I'm AccuWeather meteorologist Jason Caterina on WSVA.
0: It is 80 degrees, relative humidity at 42%, the barometric pressure steady at 29.98, gentle breeze out of the south at 2 to 3 miles an hour under beautiful sunny skies. 4:33 at WSVA. Welcome to the second half of Late Afternoons. Time to go to the WSVA newsroom, where Carolyn's local, state, and area news is brought to you by Regency at Augusta in Fisher.

0: like home. 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
1: Questions about license plate reader technology are continuing in Albemarle County following a weekend protest. The debate over flock safety cameras is continuing after activists gathered outside of Lowe's on Route 29 this weekend as part of Deflock Action Week. The cameras automatically scan and record license plates, a tool supporters say helps solve crimes and recover stolen vehicles. Opponents argue that the technology raises privacy concerns and could lead to broader surveillance without the need for a warrant and false arrest. The discussion is expected to continue as communities across Virginia weigh the balance between public safety and personal privacy. West Virginia Governor Patrick Morrissey is calling on veterans, service members, and military families across the Mountain State to help establish a home for their legacy. Morrissey announced today that the updated draft rules for the West Virginia Military Hall of Fame are now open for public comment.
2: We urge you to take a look and try to provide your input about what we should be thinking about, and think of also names of people to nominate as well. This is one way to celebrate the incredibly courageous and brave people who have fought for us for so long.
1: Public comment is open now through September 11th. 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
3: 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You're listening to Late Afternoons. Do we eat out a lot?
1: Not too much.
3: How about fast food?
1: No, really.
3: Fast food.
1: I mean, I guess like coffee every now and then. But
3: not a burger, fry, or dessert. So if I were to ask you which fast food had the best burger, what would you say?
1: I mean, I feel like, I don't know if it would, like Burger King, if that would
3: Burger
1: be on
3: King?
1: There.
3: Okay. That's high. That's pretty high now, you know.
1: Only because it's in the title.
3: there you go. Now, of course, a lot of folks will say In-N-Out, but there's no In-N-Outs. Five Guys gets high. You know, a lot of people think Five Guys have the best burgers.
1: Okay. All right.
3: And then, of course, but that's, you know, of your chains. Now, I guarantee you there's some, you know, mom and pop places that fix really good burgers.
1: Absolutely, yeah. Right.
3: So, if I would ask you the best fries?
1: Oh, now that's a question.
3: A lot of people are high on McDonald's fries.
1: I mean, those are pretty good, especially when you dip. Because I like to dip my fries into shakes sometimes.
3: Okay.
1: Wendy's has good fries.
3: They have good fries.
1: Chick-fil-A.
3: The waffle fries at Chick-fil-A.
1: I think it depends on what kind of the style of fries you like. Okay. You know.
3: What about Arby's curly fries?
1: I have not had them. I haven't really gone to Arby's.
3: Really? Okay.
1: Yeah.
3: Oh. Huh.
1: Yeah.
3: Interesting.
1: That's all she wrote.
3: I like Arby's curly fries, but I do love... I do like
1: curly fries in general.
3: Okay. I love the Chick-fil-A waffle fries.
1: Mm, okay.
3: Especially when you dip them in ketchup.
1: Mm-hmm.
3: And now dessert.
1: Oh, okay.
3: Because, I mean, what do you think? Which best fast food has dessert? You know, you got Blizzards, you got McFlurries, got Frosties.
1: I think Blizzards.
3: You like the Dairy Queen Blizzard?
1: I like
3: chocolate chip Blizzard. Or is it Oreo dough with extra cookie dough?
1: It's like a chocolatey something. Okay. It's like a name with that. Also, like, there's a brownie batter Blizzard. That was really, really good.
3: I like Wendy's Frosties.
1: Yeah, those are pretty good.
3: I like those Frosties. I haven't had one in a minute, but I enjoy them.
1: And I do like an M&M McFlurry.
3: Ooh.
1: I do like that.
3: Okay.
1: If it's working.
3: If you're driving by. If you just happen to be in the neighborhood.
1: Or, you know.
3: And go through the drive-thru.
1: Have you heard the whole thing of like the trend of McDonald's, like the ice cream machine not working?
3: That's an internet trend. Well, and I have gone, you know, driven through some drive-thrus where there's a little sign that says the
1: ice cream machine is not working.
3: Yes.
1: Yeah.
3: And that's happened more than once, without a doubt.
1: Yeah.
3: All right. So just anything. I'm just giving out ideas. Folks getting off work at 5 o'clock. Mm-hmm. It's a Monday. They don't feel like cooking.
1: Yeah.
3: So if you're looking for some fast food, something or another, there you go.
1: I have not had
3: Chick-fil-A
1: in a while.
3: It has been a while since I've been to Chick-fil-A, because Chick-fil-A is on the other side of town.
1: Yeah.
3: It's on the east side.
1: It's on East Market Street.
3: Yes.
1: And it, as you know, it feels, I mean, there's construction going on.
3: Well, that's almost finished
1: now. It's also like busy, but it's busy.
3: Very busy. That is

0: Correct.
1: Same with cookout. Like, it's that's why I don't really go to cookout over there, because you kind of have to do like a U-turn.
0: Right.
1: And then you have to make sure you have to leave without accidentally getting on 81, which is a real true thing that happened to me.
0: Oops. All right. So there you go. Anyway, some dinner ideas.
1: Yeah.
0: 441 at WSVA. When we come back, we'll hear from Gupta. I guarantee you, Gupta is not a fan of fast food.
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3: 444 at WSBA. It is 80 degrees. Time for a better life. Here's Dr. Sanjay Gupta.
4: A better life with Dr. Sanjay Gupta.
5: We've talked a lot about ultra-processed foods, and here is one more reason to pay close attention to what you eat. New study out of Australia found that bumping up your ultra-processed food intake by just 10% a day, we're talking a small bag of chips, was linked to a, quote, measurable drop in attention and a higher risk of dementia. And here's the part that really surprised me. This held true even for people eating an otherwise healthy Mediterranean-style diet. In other words, you can't just cancel out the junk with a good salad. If that sounds discouraging, let me give you some good news. It's never too late to improve your diet. Researchers found that swapping ultra-processed foods for whole foods over several years lowered the risk of cognitive decline. So midlife even can be a great time to start. Read the labels and reach for the real stuff. I'm Dr. Sanjay Gupta, helping you live a better life.
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3: Well, Harrisonburg Police are still working that accident on South High Street. It's closed between Gray Street and Maryland Avenue. South High Street also inaccessible from Ohio Avenue, New York Avenue, and Dixie Avenue. Also, an update, I believe, Harrisonburg Police a few moments ago put out an update, and it says Roosevelt Street's also closed and beginning to back up. Again, Harrisonburg Police asking folks to use Main Street to travel north and south through Harrisonburg, so don't use Roosevelt Street because that is also getting backed up. Also got a problem on Interstate 81 northbound, mile marker 212. That's just south of the Greenville exit in Augusta County. Vehicle crash has the north right shoulder closed. And also, thanks to a tip on the traffic line, we've got a report of an accident on Route 285 in the Fishersville area. It's in the vicinity of the ramp to and from Interstate 64 eastbound. A vehicle crash has the north left shoulder closed. Both northbound left turn lanes to I-64 east blocked. And ooh, VDOT's got a camera at the exit, and it's pointing right at the accident. I see it there where both northbound or eastbound turn lanes are blocked. So that is at exit 91. If you're seeing it, and we're not saying it, call the WSVA.

0: on Thursday. I'm AccuWeather meteorologist Jason Caterina on WSVA.
1: New high, 81 degrees. Relative humidity at 43%. The barometric pressure steady at 29.98. And a gentle breeze out of the south, 1 to 2 miles an hour under beautiful sunny skies. It is 4:48 at WSVA. WSVA giving away tickets to the Shenandoah County Fair. 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And lo and behold, I'm going to give them away right now. Be caller 25 at WS540-433-WSVA, 540-433-WSVA. Caller 12 gets you 2 tickets to see next week's Shenandoah County Fair.
2: We are joined in studio by a fellow who's going to be really busy over the next couple of weeks in the Shenandoah Valley, Page Valley Fair, and of course the Shenandoah County Fair. Yeah. Opening up for Travis Tritt. Ryan Jules with us. Welcome, man. Nice to meet you finally.
3: Nice to meet you as well.
2: Has anybody ever told you sound like Josh Turner?
3: That's the first time I've ever heard that.
2: Seriously?
3: No.
2: I started to say, it can't be. It can't be. Either that or you're hanging around a bunch of people that can't hear.
3: I've got Josh Turner. Trace Atkins.
2: Yeah.
3: Chris Young. A deeper Scotty McCreary.
2: Yeah.
3: If
2: I close my eyes, it's either Josh or Trace, who I've met both of them and have conversations with them. So it's kind of triggering there. So Ryan is a Virginia native. So as I told him, and I'm going to be full disclosure here, typically I do a lot of research, have a lot of questions. I want to get to know Ryan Jewell without knowing anything about you. I'm asking completely from the point of ignorance. So give us your background. Where were you raised? Where did you go to school?
3: Raised in Front Royal. I'd say born and raised, but my mom would correct me if I was born in Leesburg.
2: Okay.
3: Yeah. But yes, I was raised in Front Royal, went to school there. I was the first graduating class of Skyline High School.
2: Okay.
3: Yeah. Graduated there in 2008. And then went to Clemson University. Mm-hmm. Graduated there in 2013, and that's kind of where I got my start in music, honestly. I wrote some songs and stuff in high school, but never played in front of anybody. Never played out. Just kind of kept it to myself. Sort of played guitar. And then I realized I could make some money in college. And that's kind of what drove me. That's honest. Like, I was broke and needed to pay rent.
2: Sure. Yeah. Listen, the things we do when we're younger to pay the bills.
3: Yeah. And $150 a week was crazy money back in the day.
2: Oh, my gosh. Yeah. Because I'm sure there's probably some free beverages thrown in as well.
3: There's a few beverages. Yeah. Yeah. Yeah. There's a couple of perks that come with that.
2: Right. Ryan Jewell's with us. He's playing the Page Valley Fair and the Shenandoah County Fair. So you go to Clemson, you're in South Carolina, and then what?
3: Yeah. Kind of like the whole music thing was just, I thought it was just going to be a college thing, but graduated college and moved back home, and I did a couple of odd jobs. Worked as a park ranger for 2 years and a project manager for a flooring company, but I was still like steadily building up my music career, and I was still playing out. I went from like a backup in Virginia like once or twice a month to once a week, mm-hmm. and twice a week, and then it just kept snowballing bigger and bigger and bigger. And I was like, man, I got to make a decision here. I don't know if I'm going to keep burning both ends of the candle. I said, because I'm working 5 days a week at a regular job, and then I'm working 6 days a week music, you know, trying to promote these shows and then going to play them. And I was a one-man band at the time, so setting up, breaking down. I mean, there was no break at all, which was cool. I mean, I thought it was – that's just what life was.
2: You talked about some of the folks you've opened up for. Mm-hmm. And it's interesting because we were having a conversation with Spencer Hatcher a couple of weeks back. I don't know if you know Spencer. I'm sure you probably do.
3: I've not met him, but I know of him.
2: You know, crossed paths with him.
3: Yeah.
2: But he's been opening up some shows. And he said, man, it's just hard to get to that point. Mm-hmm. How did you break the ceiling?
3: I guess just not leaving any hand unshook down in Nashville.
2: Okay.
3: And being nice to folks. Yeah, that goes a long way.
2: Yeah.
3: But you also got to work too. I mean, you got to have talent. You know, you got to have drive. You got to have the willingness to play for probably not as much money as you want to make, but playing the little shows to 5 people and playing solo in a bar in the corner. I mean, just stuff like that builds up to all that stuff. Mm-hmm. Just a matter of time. But yeah, I mean, I've got a good team down in Nashville. They know a lot of folks down there that I've been fortunate enough to cross paths with, and they like me and I like them, and the music meshes, and it just kind of like a, yeah, let's, I'm

0: not quite to that level yet, but let's give this guy a try.
1: So you just keep chipping away.
0: Just chip, yeah.
1: Persistence,
0: yeah, yeah. Consistency too.
1: Yeah.
0: You can't do it. You can't hit it hard for 8 months and then take a year off and
1: right.
0: expect to be where you were at that year ago. I mean, I've been doing this. I always say I've been working 8 days a week for the last 15 years.
1: Yeah.
0: I mean, trying to release as much music as you can, that comes at a price, so you can't do it as often as you want to, but writing songs, meeting writers, playing writers' rounds in Nashville, mm-hmm. Playing these shows. I mean, I play all over the country, so.
1: Yeah.
0: Just shaking all the hands and meeting everybody. You never know who somebody might know. It's all just kind of the right place at the right time is an easy saying to say, but like there is some truth to that for sure. Until I realized it wasn't.
1: Well, give us your website and how folks can follow along with you, because there's going to be a ton of folks going to both of those fairs. And remember, the Page Valley Fair, your admission ticket, it gets you into the show for free. So you get you in there. So got to pay extra for the Travis Tritt show at Shenandoah. But if you go to the Page Valley Fair, your admission ticket gets you in. So give us your socials and all your platforms again. Just
0: all of like the Facebook and Instagram is Ryan Jewell Music. That's my handle. RyanJewellMusic.com is my website. You can find all the information on those things. I mean, like I said, I'm pretty active on the social media. We have a thing floating around on Facebook and Instagram about there's a ticket giveaway, two ticket giveaway. Mm-hmm. So if you just go on there, comment, like it, be sure to follow me, and that'll enter your chance to win tickets to the Travis Tritt show. But I'm always putting stuff up. What's going on down in Nashville? What's going on up here in Virginia where I'm playing at?
1: Cool.
0: RyanJewellMusic.com is where you can find it all.
1: Build that fan base, and not only does he sound like Josh Turner, kind of looks like him, too, a little bit.
0: I've heard that, too.
1: Yeah, yeah.
0: Not as much as the sound, but I have heard
1: that. As I sit here looking at you, because I met Josh years ago.
0: Back before the beard?
1: Yeah.
0: Yeah.
1: Yeah. Back before the beard.
0: Yeah.
1: And it's like, your hair's a little shorter, but you could, if you come in here and said, yeah, Josh is my daddy, I go, okay, I see that.
0: I get it.
1: Yeah. I see that.
0: Yeah. Ryan Turner.
1: Yeah. Ryan Jewell.

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5: I'm Dan Loney with Your Money Now. Treasury Secretary Scott Bessent has laid out the plan to isolate the Iranian economy and make sure that countries and companies that do business with Iran are impacted as well, including possibly China. Dubbed Operation Economic Outcast, Bessent said there will be a wave of sanctions implemented today and that more will be coming in the days ahead. NVIDIA shares were down 3% today despite announcing that its Grok 3 LPX rack is in full production. The Grok rack was part of a $20 billion purchase last December. It'll be deployed alongside various CPUs and Rubin graphics processors at Nebius and will be online later this year. Oil prices were slightly lower today. West Texas crude was down about 2% at $85 a barrel. Meanwhile, Wall Street started the week out mixed. The Dow Industrial Average was up 140 points at 53,417. NASDAQ off 200, S&P 500 down 21. That's Your Money Now.
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4: 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Congratulations to Matthew from Stewart's Draft. He was caller 25, won himself tickets to the Shenandoah County Fair. He's going to the Modified Truck and Tractor Pool that's coming up this Sunday evening at 6:30. Thanks to everybody who called and tried, and don't despair. I'll have two more tickets. Actually, Franklin will have two more tickets to give away tomorrow morning on Early Mornings, and then I'll have two more tickets to give away as part of Late Afternoons. We're a couple of minutes away from an ABC News update, and then we go to the WSVA newsroom where Carolyn is following these stories for you.
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4: 459 at WSVA. It's 80 degrees. Remember, fall means football. You can catch Washington all season long here on WSVA. Their next preseason game is against Baltimore, and airtime is at 3 o'clock. Speaking of the Ravens, you can hear them down the hall on ESPN 106.9 and 1360 WHPG. 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
12: From ABC News, I'm Michelle Franzen. The U.S. is warning countries doing business with Iran that it will face secondary sanctions. It's the latest push to reopen the Strait of Hormuz. Here's ABC's James Longman.
13: Treasury Secretary Scott Bessent says the goal is to, quote, sever every economic lifeline until Tehran stands alone. Now, Iran is warning that if the economic war continues, quote, not a single drop of oil will be exported through the Strait of Hormuz. Despite the rhetoric and the ongoing U.S. blockade on Iranian ports, we are now approaching 6 months since the U.S. and Israel launched their attacks on Iran, and there is no sign of a resolution.
12: The U.S. and Canada locked in a trade war after talks stalled over the weekend, the U.S. imposing 50% tariffs on a variety of Canadian imports. Canada says it's retaliatory tariffs on American goods, including electronics and plywood, will start in September. In Michigan, Michael Howard, the owner of a custom furniture shop in Warren, says it will hurt his business.
14: We're a small family-owned business. We just can't absorb that impact of cost, so we have to pass it down to our customers and essentially give them the decision, like, are you okay with moving forward on this project with this dramatically increased cost of lumber?
12: President Trump also says the U.S. tariffs will double in January if Canada does not finalize a deal. In Nevada, more than 40,000 people have been forced from their homes due to a fast-moving wildfire. ABC's Melissa Don is in Reno.
15: The Hawk Fire growing to over 15,000 acres, burning north of Reno, destroying homes, knocking out power to about 10,000 people. With 0% containment, firefighters battling the blaze from the ground and the air. The fire started around noon on Saturday, exploding in size. Flames fueled by dry and windy conditions jumping U.S. 395.
12: On Wall Street today, stocks ending mixed. 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

0: been extremely difficult, very frustrating to be without power for so many days. Folks with medical conditions, individuals and children not in school. So it's something we're going to be recovering for quite some time, even when the power comes back on.
1: The utility company says it's working around the clock to restore power to every resident and business. Nearly 25 years after 9/11, a victim of the World Trade Center attack has been identified using genetic genealogy, pairing DNA testing with family trees. Here's ABC's Rena Roy.
2: The newly identified victim is an adult woman. Her family has chosen to stay private. She's one of nearly 1,100 victims who have never been formally identified. The medical examiner's office has vowed all along never to give up, trying to identify as many of them as possible.
1: Officials say 47 more victim profiles are good candidates for being identified using that same technology. European regulators imposing a $1 billion fine on Uber, claiming the ride-sharing service automatically deactivated drivers' accounts. Michelle Franzen, ABC News.
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5: Well, if you're just getting off work at 5 o'clock and you need to drive in and around Harrisonburg, well, you still want to avoid South High Street. An accident there has closed that portion of the road between Gray Street and Maryland Avenue. Also, South High Street's not accessible from Ohio Avenue, New York Avenue, and Dixie Avenue. In fact, all travel to north or south of the city is being used on Main Street. In fact, traffic's being diverted to Main Street at this time. Also, folks apparently are trying to use Roosevelt Street, and so now they've closed Roosevelt Street. Because and that's starting to back up there as well. So again, Harrisonburg police continuing to ask drivers to use Main Street to travel north and south through the city. We also have some issues on Interstate 81 northbound, mile marker 212. That's just south of the Greenville exit in Augusta County. That is on the north right shoulder. Traffic does get by using the travel lanes, and it doesn't appear to be too much of a delay. And also got a problem on 285. That, by the way, is Tinkling Spring Road, right at the exit ramp of Interstate 64 eastbound at 91. That's exit 91. Vehicle crash with the north left shoulder closed. Also, both northbound left turn lanes onto I-64 eastbound blocked. If you're seeing it, and we're not saying

0: 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Give us a call and let us know.
1: WSVA's local AccuWeather for Harrisonburg and the Shenandoah Valley. Mainly clear and quite comfy tonight with the low down to 52. Sunny to partly cloudy, pleasant Tuesday at the high of 80. Partly sunny Wednesday, a thunderstorm in parts of the area for the afternoon with the high up to 81. Thursday, a bit more active, a mix of clouds and sun, a couple of heavy thunderstorms, a high of 81 again on Thursday. I'm AccuWeather meteorologist Jason Caterina on WSVA.
0: It is 80 degrees, relative humidity at 42%, the barometric pressure steady at 29.97, and winds are out of the west at 2 to 3 miles an hour under mostly sunny skies. 508 at WSVA. Welcome to hour number 3 of late afternoons. 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
2: 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One of the topics on the agenda for tonight's Rockingham County School Board meeting is the division's new technical center. Following a closed session to discuss personnel and student matters, the board will reconvene for an update from Director of Maintenance Steve Reed on the construction timeline for the technical center, as well as a presentation of the dates and times for the 2027 high school graduation ceremonies from Assistant Superintendent of Leadership and Academic Support, Donna Abernathy. The body will also review the division's financial statements for the month of July. The open meeting begins at 7 o'clock tonight at Spotswood High School. Another reminder of the various dangers first responders face when answering calls for help emerged today in Rockingham County. At around 7:30 this morning, Battalion Chief Clay Shiflett says units were already at the scene of a minor traffic crash when a second incident suddenly unfolded in the same area of Folks Run.
3: On Brock's Gap Road, and a car came up on the wreck, wasn't able to stop, and impacted the side of the engine, kind of at a glancing side impact.
2: While the car suffered major damage, Shiflett reports that no one was injured in the incident. A reserve engine has been put into temporary service while the involved truck is inspected for possible steering complications incurred by the car's impact with the front tire. Both accidents were cleared by 10 o'clock. It appears that the owners of the Shenandoah Speedway may ask the Page County Board of Supervisors to raise its permitted noise limit from 80 to 90 decibels. Proponents say the track brings visitors, while opponents, including nearby landowners, say it would make noise levels even worse. Another interesting aspect is that the track is owned by Supervisor Jeff Vaughn, so how will his fellow supervisors manage the potential for a conflict of interest? The matter is on tomorrow evening's Planning Commission meeting agenda and will eventually come before the Board of Supervisors. Flaggers will be guiding traffic through various paving and pole replacement operations over the next few weeks throughout the listening area. The Virginia Department of Transportation's Brian Baer says Augusta County drivers will notice maintenance work on Route 262, which were Wilson Parkway.
4: Watch for overnight flagger traffic control for paving operations between Route 11 Commerce Road and Route 250 Churchville Avenue, including along the interchange ramps. This nighttime work will continue through October 1st.
2: Meanwhile, in Page County, Baer reports that flaggers will be controlling traffic on Route 340 for pole replacement activities between Route 660 Kibler Hill Road and Route 654 Vaughn Summit Road. The daytime project will continue through mid-September. Average gasoline prices in Virginia rose 19 cents per gallon over the last week and begin the new work week, averaging $3.92 a gallon. That's according to Gas Buddy's survey of nearly 4,100 stations across the Commonwealth. Prices in Virginia are 7 cents per gallon lower than a month ago and stand 86 cents per gallon higher than this time last year. According to Gas Buddy price reports, the cheapest station in the Valley was priced at $3.73 a gallon in the Harrisonburg area. Meanwhile, the national average price of diesel increased by 17 cents in the last week and stands at $5.58 per gallon. For News Talk 92.1 and 550 WSVA, I'm Carolyn Unger.
0: 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I'm Mario Ritrosi, Carolyn Unger in the WSVA newsroom. You're a fan of horror movies, aren't you?
2: I'm getting into it.
0: Horror movies?
2: Yeah.
0: So you like the gore and the blood, the guts, the gore and all that?
2: I think it depends. I think there's like a balance there.
0: Okay.
2: You know, there's some things that I'm not I'm like, yeah, I can't do that.
0: Okay. All right. Well, because it got me to thinking, do you ever wonder when you're watching that, what's the most painful things that humans can experience?
2: Mm.
0: So I saw this website and they listed the top 10 things

0: the top 10 most painful things that humans can experience. What do you think's number one on the list?
1: Number one, I mean,
0: the most painful thing that human can and a human can experience.
1: Heartbreak. No, I'm kidding.
0: No.
1: Oh, I mean, anyway, I mean, a broken bone has to be on there. Or is it like specific of any kind of bone?
0: Well, yeah, no, not a specific bone. And broken bone is technically not on this list.
1: Okay. I mean, personally, for me, appendicitis was not great. That was
0: no, but something kind of like that is on the list. Not appendicitis.
1: Oh.
0: But something else that is not very far from that well, it was a couple of things not very far from that region that you get, and it's just extremely painful.
1: Ooh. And okay. Does it also have itis in the name, or...?
0: It does not have an itis in the name.
1: Okay.
0: But it involves a part of the body. You get, it builds up, and it's just extremely painful until you can flush it out.
1: Oh. Is it like with the kidneys? Kidney failure?
0: Close. Kidney. Not a rock.
1: Stones.
0: But kidney stone. There you go. That's number five on the list.
1: Okay.
0: Kidney stone. And I'm sure people that have had those can attest to it.
1: Yeah.
0: Extremely painful.
1: I'm sure.
0: That is number five on the list.
1: Mm-hmm.
0: Now, there's two things on this list. One only a woman can go through.
1: Menstrual cramps.
0: Well, no, not those. The actual when at the end.
1: Childbirth.
0: There you go. Childbirth, number three on the list. Number four is something that only a man can experience. And, oh, have I experienced it, and it ain't no fun.
1: See, I'm not a man, so I don't know.
0: Okay. Well, only a man can have that. So what is the one main difference that men have that women don't?
1: I don't know why.
0: There's two of them down there. And when they get hit... They don't feel good.
1: Oh, hit in the
0: nether regions.
1: Yes.
0: Getting hit in the nether regions is number four on that list. Mm-hmm. That hurts.
1: Okay.
0: All right. So there we go. We got those out of the way.
1: Okay, cool.
0: You still haven't picked number one yet.
1: Oh, I haven't.
0: No.
1: Okay. Okay. And a broken bone isn't on there?
0: No. Now, you might get broken bones as the result of these things.
1: As a result of the...
0: Mm-hmm.
1: I mean, I don't know why, like, broken femur is, like, coming into my head right
0: now. You know, you could get that, again, as a result. Don't worry about broken bone, but... The act of breaking a bone.
1: I mean, like a car accident?
0: Getting hit by a car at up to 30 miles an hour. That's number six on the list.
1: That is like very specific.
0: Yes, getting hit by a car.
1: Okay.
0: Yeah, that's pretty painful.
1: Yeah.
0: All right.
1: I mean, post-surgery? Like
0: no, that
1: recovery?
0: Ain't. Nope.
1: Nope, just another personal thing for me? Okay.
0: Okay.
1: Cutting off limbs.
0: Chopping an arm off. That's number 10 on the list. Getting chopped off.
1: I should have known from the Saw movies. Like, that's a...
0: There you go. Well, the Texas Chainsaw Massacre.
1: You know what I was thinking of? Texas Chainsaw Massacre.
0: Uh-huh.
1: Have you seen the first one?
0: A long time ago.
1: When he puts the girl up on one of the meat hooks.
0: Yes. There you go. That's pretty painful.
1: That is like a thing. I'm like, is like way too specific.
0: There you go. Well, so now you're halfway there. You got 3, 4, 5, 6, and 10.
1: Only other thing I could think is like getting shot or stabbed.
0: You just named two of them. Getting shot in the chest is number 7. Getting stabbed is number 8.
1: Getting shot in the chest as well as getting shot in any other area.
0: Yeah, that's true, too. It's funny how they say getting shot in the chest as opposed to getting shot in the leg, the arm. I think anywhere is getting, it's going to hurt.
1: I've heard getting shot in the kneecap is like... Awful.
0: Awful.
1: Like that
0: there
1: is,
0: you
1: like,
0: go.
1: Terrible.
0: Pretty neat that you hit 7 and 8. So now you got to hit 1, 2, and 9. 9 is a medical thing.
1: Being set on fire.
0: Number one, burnt alive. You hit number one. Very good.
1: Oh, my goodness.
0: Being burnt alive, according to this website, is the most painful thing a human can experience.
1: I'm sure. Hopefully I never.
0: No, we don't. You don't want it. Well, yes, you know, if you play with fire enough, a match, you will get burnt. Now, hopefully you don't get third degree burns. But,
1: no,
0: you know, I've been.
1: No.
0: You know.

0: I have been burnt with a match and a candle and all that.
1: Not that. I haven't, because I just have a lighter and I just put it on the, touch anything. So.
0: All right. So you got a 2 and 9. 9's a medical thing.
1: Oh, a medical thing.
0: Mm-hmm.
1: Okay. Is it like a, heart attack?
0: There you go. Number 9, okay. Heart attack. And number 2.
1: Only just below. What's number 3?
0: 3 is childbirth.
1: Okay. So something that can be between.
0: Being burnt alive
1: and childbirth. What is?
0: And, well, and it's not getting hit. You mentioned getting hit by a car, so it's not getting hit by a car.
1: What is? And not getting shot?
0: And well, getting shot was 7.
1: Well, but not
0: hitting.
1: But it's above getting shot.
0: Oh yes, and above getting shot and getting above getting hit by a car.
1: Is this something that can happen to everybody?
0: Oh, well, if you're dumb enough to walk on in this area, then yes.
1: Oh.
0: If you walk on them.
1: If you walk on them. I mean, like.
0: And don't hear it coming. In fact, this happened not too long ago. Somebody was walking on them and they had their headphones on and didn't hear something coming and actually got.
1: Oh, getting hit by a truck?
0: Oh, not a truck, but something. Choo choo.
1: Oh, a train.
0: Bam! Hit by a train at up to 80 miles an hour. There you go. Number 2 on the list.
1: I didn't even know if you could. Feel that, because I feel like that could be just
0: instant death. Yeah, exactly.
1: But I guess it depends on how fast the train is going.
0: And it says up to 80 miles an hour, as opposed to I guess if you get hit going 50 miles an hour, I guess you'll feel it first before you know, and that's it. So there you go. According to this, 10 most painful things humans can experience. Burnt alive, hit by a train, childbirth, hit in the nether regions, kidney stone, hit by a car, getting shot in the chest, getting stabbed, heart attack, and your arm getting chopped off. So think about that next time you watch a horror movie.
1: All right.
0: When's the next one that's coming out? Do you know?
1: That is a good question. I mean, there's one right now. It's an Insidious movie, which is like a ghost thing. So there's really, it's more like, you know, possession and stuff. Mm-hmm. There's no like bodily harm in those, unless you count like a ghost slapping someone, which that has happened before.
0: But do you really like do you like that your scary stuff so clean like that? Don't you want to be scared if you're going to a scary movie?
1: I think sometimes paranormal stuff can get me.
0: Okay.
1: I even though I don't know if I fully believe in paranormal or like possession, like The Exorcist, for example. I don't know if I fully believe in that, but it was scary because it's like, I don't know if I fully believe in it. Doesn't mean I'm going to mess around with a Ouija board. I'm not going to find out, because I would be the easiest target.
0: Okay.
1: The demon would be like, oh, you don't believe me, huh?
0: Yeah, there you go. Watch this.
1: Yeah, I think, the ones that scare me the most are like home invasion movies.
0: I gotcha.
1: Because those are realistic.
0: That
1: could happen. And especially because I live alone, any noise I hear, I'm like, what is that? What is that dark corner?
0: Just remember that the door is locked and the chain is on, right?
1: Oh, yeah. No, it's fine. But, you know, there are sometimes I'm like, maybe I want to get like extra measures. Like, just have you seen those? It's like one of those things you can like put on the ground and latch it on to the door handle.
0: Yep.
1: I've considered that, but I don't know. I'm like, I don't know if that'd be going overboard or not. But then I remember,
0: you can never be too cautious.
1: One time someone banged on my door really, really loud. It hasn't happened since.
0: Oh, okay.
1: But it was
0: it
1: freaky.
0: A wrong thing? Let me guess, they were at the wrong. They banged on the wrong.
1: I think
0: door.
1: It was like a knock and dash kind of thing. Like
0: they still do that?
1: It only happened once.
0: Oh,
1: but it was like 11 o'clock at night.
0: Oh,
1: I was on the phone with my parents, and it was so hard the door handle moved a little bit. That was really freaky.
0: Yeah, that was a back in the old days, that was a thing.
1: Yeah.
0: We called it ring and run.
1: Yeah. Yeah, but
0: can't do that now with ring cameras.
1: Yeah.
0: You know, they could see you.
1: They could. Yeah. I've seen people rip the ring cameras off.
0: Oh, well, that's destruction of property. You
1: that
0: can't
1: is,
0: do that.
1: Yeah. But
0: see, it's like the prank. You can't do prank calls anymore because of caller ID.
1: Caller ID.
0: The art of the prank call has gone way of the dinosaur.
1: Yeah.
0: There you go. Carolyn Unger, everybody, in the WSVA newsroom. 5:21. When we come back, we'll check traffic, weather, and Dave's got sports.
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6: Two southbound lanes and a northbound lane of South High Street are now open. Harrisonburg police still say South High Street between Ohio Avenue between High Street and Roosevelt Street are still closed. Let me get this again. Ohio Avenue between High Street and Roosevelt Street are still closed. And again, it's expected to be an extended closure. Witnesses at the scene say a car went into a house in that area. So avoid that area if you're seeing it. And when

0: Apparently, James Madison football team is back to work this morning as they broke camp over the weekend, and Billy Napier's team is now just 12 days away from their opener.
1: The last couple of days have been about recovery. We gave the guys Saturday and Sunday off, and then we've kind of turned the page this morning, and we're trying to establish kind of an in-season routine and rhythm to what we're doing. So teaching the schedule this week. We do start class on Wednesday, so it'll be important that we start fast and kind of establish expectations there and be able to juggle both of these things at the same time. We will introduce the opponent a little bit as we go, but there'll be a huge emphasis on improving fundamentals.
0: Coach Napier was happy with how the second scrimmage went on Friday, but he's still not ready to name a starting quarterback just yet.
1: Each day, I think we get more and more information. You know, we're not quite ready to announce anything or make a decision, but I do think that, you know, every day will contribute to that. And, you know, this week we'll continue down that same path. We've got a plan in terms of how we're going to work the players this week, and then we'll let those guys go play.
0: The Deuce will be back on the practice field tomorrow, and they'll kick off their season 1 week from Saturday as they host Liberty at noon inside Bridgeforce Stadium. And you can listen to all JMU football games right here on WSVA. James Madison did announce earlier today that the Deuce season opener in 2027 will be against Duquesne now. That game was originally scheduled to be played on September the 11th next season, but the Deuce will now play the Deuce in the 2027 season opener on August the 28th inside Bridgeforce Stadium. That move was made possible by a recent NCAA bylaw change that made the last Saturday in August, previously known as Week Zero, the new official start of the college football season for all teams. JMU's game at Maryland on September 4th next year will be the second game of the season in 2027. The James Madison men's soccer team is back in action tonight as they host Gardner-Webb. The Deuce are in search of their first win of the season after falling in their opener to Ryder last Thursday 1-0. The kickoff is set for 7 o'clock tonight from Sentara Park, and two more JMU teams are set to open up their seasons this week. The James Madison volleyball and field hockey teams both are in action on Friday. The Deuce volleyball team will play host to Loyola, Maryland, while the field hockey team plays Temple at College Park. And in Major League Baseball tonight, the Nationals begin a four-game series at home against the Colorado Rockies. Washington has dropped 8 of their last 9 as they sit at 61-71, while the Rockies are 50-80 so far this year. Cade Cavalli will start tonight for the Nats as he is 11-5 with a 3.22 ERA, and Ryan Feltner gets the start tonight for the Rockies. He is 5-7 with a 5.97.
2: President Trump to implement key portions of his executive order on mail-in voting ahead of the November midterm elections. ABC's Devin Dwyer says many questions remain.
3: This decision is not a surprise, but does now resolve a significant dispute in President Trump's favor that has been pending at the Supreme Court now for several weeks. This involves his March 2026 executive order directing a number of steps for his administration to take to put new safeguards, in his view, around the practice of mail voting in time for the November election.
2: A trade war heating up between the U.S. and Canada, with various Canadian imports facing 50% tariffs. Canada now vowing to do the same by September. In Nevada, fire crews are starting to get a handle on that fast-moving wildfire that erupted over the weekend northwest of Reno. The blaze, 27% contained, authorities say. Evacuation orders remain in place. This is ABC News.
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5: All right, getting an update again from the Harrisonburg Police Department. They say that two southbound lanes and one northbound lane of South High Street are open. Ohio Avenue between High Street and Roosevelt Street still closed. And again, it's expected to be an extended closure. Also, that accident on Tinkling Spring Road right there at exit 91 is almost clear. In fact, it is cleared. I'm watching the VDOT camera at the Fishersville exit. The accident, the vehicle involved in the accident is on the rollback, and it is clearing the scene right now, so that should be clear here in just a few moments. The cop cars that were blocking the two leftbound turn lanes are now moving, and the accident is officially cleared. Again, that is Tinkling Springs Road there at the exit 91 in Fishersville. It is now cleared. If you're seeing it and we're not saying it, call the WSVA traffic tip line. It is 540-214-2500. Give us a call and let us know.
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6: WSVA's local AccuWeather for Harrisonburg and the Shenandoah Valley. Mainly clear and quite comfy.

0: Tonight with the low down to 52, sunny to partly cloudy, pleasant Tuesday at the high of 80, partly sunny Wednesday, a thunderstorm in parts of the area for the afternoon with the high up to 81, Thursday a bit more active, a mix of clouds and sun, a couple of heavy thunderstorms, a high of 81 again on Thursday. I'm AccuWeather meteorologist Jason Caterina on WSVA.
1: It is 78 degrees, relative humidity at 43%, a barometric pressure steady at 29.99, winds out of the west-northwest at 2 to 3 miles an hour under beautiful sunny skies. 534 at WSVA, and down the stretch we go on late afternoons. 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
2: 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Parents in Page County may soon have a new way to track their children's school buses. WSVA's Lyndon Kaiser has more.
3: Page County Public Schools is discussing a new bus tracking app that would allow parents to monitor buses in real time and get updates about delays. The technology is reportedly designed to improve communication between families and the school system. As the school year gets underway, parents should eventually have more accurate information about arrivals to help with better planning for pickups and drop-offs. For WSVA News, I'm Lyndon Kaiser.
2: Thank you, Lyndon. Utility work will shut down a street tomorrow near Gypsy Hill Park in the city of Stanton. Officials say Donahue Street will be closed to through traffic from 7 to 5 due to Columbia Gas crews working at the roadway's intersection with Churchville Avenue. Drivers are encouraged to use Selma Boulevard and Hendron Avenue to bypass the closures. Flaggers will be on site on Churchville Avenue, directing one-way alternating traffic. Use caution when traveling in and around work zones. Questions about license plate reader technology are continuing in Albemarle County following a weekend protest. The debate over flock safety cameras is continuing after activists gathered outside of Lowe's on Route 29 this weekend as part of DeFlock Action Week. The cameras automatically scan and record license plates, a tool supporters say helps solve crimes and recover stolen vehicles. Opponents argue that the technology raises privacy concerns and could lead to broader surveillance without the need for a warrant and false arrests. The discussion is expected to continue as communities across Virginia weigh the balance between public safety and personal privacy. West Virginia Governor Patrick Morrisey is calling on veterans, service members, and military families across the Mountain State to help establish a home for their legacy. Morrisey announced today that the updated draft rules for the West Virginia Military Hall of Fame are now open for public comment.
4: We urge you to take a look and try to provide your input about what we should be thinking about, and think of also names of people to nominate as well. This is one way to celebrate the incredibly courageous and brave people who have fought for us for so long.
2: Public comment is now open through September 11th. For News Talk 92.1 and 550 WSVA, I'm Carolyn Unger.
1: 536 at WSVA. You're listening to Late Afternoons. I'm Mario Ritrosi. Carolyn Unger in the WSVA newsroom. You have, is Rockingham County School Board tonight?
2: Yes.
1: But yeah. And we have, they got something on the agenda tonight.
2: Yeah, the update on construction of the new technical center and going through financial statements from last month and also graduation ceremonies. So basically beginning of the year stuff.
1: There you go. Very good. Mm-hmm. And you'll be there? Or are you covering that?
2: Yeah.
1: All right. So we'll look forward to hearing that report on rocktownnow.com.
2: Yes.
1: And also hearing from Lyndon tomorrow morning on WSVA. Enjoy your evening.
2: Thank you.
1: All right. 537 at WSVA.
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0: 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There's no longer any question the predicted AI layoffs are here. It's technically called large corporate restructuring or AI-driven cutbacks. Hundreds of thousands of jobs have been cut. But the silver lining in all of this is that smaller businesses are hiring qualified displaced workers. But those being hired must have at least some AI skills. More good news, this skill is not hard to get. 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
3: All right, Harrisonburg police continue to work on that accident. Reportedly, a vehicle into a house on South High Street. They are making headway, though, at last check. Two southbound lanes and one northbound lane of South High Street are open. Although, keep in mind, Ohio Avenue between High Street and Roosevelt Street still closed. If you're seeing it, and we're not saying it, call the WSV.

0: and it gets you into every event that's happening on our grounds. Now, let me say, if you would like to visit us on Monday, admittance is free for seniors over the age of 60. Anybody that's military personnel, active, retired, or a veteran, or any first responders, all those are free. So then once you're in, you are welcome to partake in. We've got the grandstand, the bluegrass and the grandstands Monday night. We have Pirates of the Colombian Caribbean. They're going to be doing two shows each night. And new this year, we have some pig racing. So All-American Pig Racing will be in our pavilion this year. Shenandoah Valley Electric is going to be on site. They're going to be doing some demonstrations. And, of course, our rides, our midway opens at 6 p.m. on Monday. It is kids' night as well, so they're free in the gate.
1: And I think you've also got the pedal pole tonight. Is that correct?
0: Yes, yes.
1: So that's from 6 to 7 o'clock. Let's go to tomorrow night. More activity on the track.
0: Yes. So tomorrow night, we bring the truck and tractor pull. So that is included also with your gate admission. Tuesday at 9 a.m. in the morning is our 4-H and FFA swine and market hog show.
1: Okay.
0: So we have the Pirates will be doing their two shows each night, and our pig racing will be happening, and our midway will be open, of course.
1: As we go now to Wednesday, more truck and tractor pull.
0: Yes. So more truck and tractor pull on Wednesday night. Our 10 a.m. is our market lamb show. So that's Wednesday morning, and we'll round things out with truck and tractor pull on Wednesday. It starts at 7 p.m., and it's included in your grade admission.
1: And we move to Thursday, and the grandstand entertainment is Ryan Jewell.
0: It is. We have a local guy, Ryan Jewell. We're excited. I'm sure some people have probably seen him around. He's played here in Luray, and I'm excited to see him and see him in action. So that'll be in our grandstand, and that starts at 7 p.m. We have at 6:30 p.m. in our livestock arena the Mary Evelyn Waters Sour Supreme Showman Competition. You'll see some great kids in action showing off their showmanship skills.
1: We're talking today with Stephanie Breeden. She's with the Page Valley Agricultural and Industrial Fair, which starts tonight, Monday night, continues Tuesday, Wednesday, Thursday, and we've gotten to Friday night, and that's rodeo time.
0: That's rodeo night. Yes, how exciting. So the rodeo starts at 7 p.m. That's brought to us by High Steel Rodeo Production, and a big sponsor for us there is Contour Brands. They are the local manufacturer here that makes Wrangler jeans for us. Also, Luray Caverns, LD&B Insurance. So we're really fortunate to have a bunch of sponsors with us this year. So we're excited about the rodeo and can't hope the weather holds out. That's included with your gate admission as well.
1: And then the final day is Saturday, and the big event Saturday night, the Demolition Derby.
0: The Demolition Derby, yes. You have some changes coming to the Demolition Derby this year, some parking changes, some rule changes, I believe, for some spectators. But that brings in the crowd, and we love to see all the people. And that's brought to us by Chaos in the Valley. Puts a smile on a lot of faces. So our livestock sale is also Saturday at 1 p.m. And we are going to have our midway open, and we're going to round things out for the week.
1: Now, where can folks go to get a look at all of this and everything together so they know what's happening on the individual night or what time during the day?
0: We have our website is pagevalleyfair.org. And everything's listed under the 2026 fair event. Our gates open daily at 4 p.m. Our nonprofit organizations are going to be open during the day, fair week, if anybody wants to give those a shout out. So if you are working and you need someplace to grab your lunch for the week, come on out to the fairgrounds. There's no fee to get in to grab your lunch. And the website's got everything listed. If you want to buy advance tickets, you can do that on there as well. And if you want to just wait till you get to the gate, we'll be happy to see you and bring you on in. And I hope you're able to enjoy everything. Check out the exhibit. Everyone has worked hard on all their crafts that they've made through the year. And we've got about 100 livestock kids that would like to see your face as well. So we're excited.
1: All right, we can't leave without paying homage to the food. So I have to know, what's the one thing you look forward to at the fair each year?
0: That's a hard one, because

0: Because I try to make a round when I get time to eat. You know, fried Oreos, can't go wrong with some fried Oreos. There at the Luray Fire Department, Stanley Fire Department has some really good fried tenderloin. And I do love that. The Ruitons always have some really good grilled chicken. That's what they're famous for. And our 4-H and FFA kids have some walking tacos and some good cheese fries. So you'll find something at every booth that you have to have.
1: Yeah. If you go away hungry, it's not because you didn't have the opportunity at the fair.
0: Correct.
1: Right.
0: That's for sure.
1: It is the 74th annual Page Valley Agricultural and Industrial Fair in Luray. Gets underway today, and the gates open at what time today?
0: 4 p.m.
1: Okay, and the rides start at?
0: 6.
1: And we'll go back to the website again if folks want to find out what's happening when and breaking down the shows and the other things like that. Where can they find all this info online?
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0: Stephanie Breeden joining us today right here on WSVA. Stephanie, we'll cross our fingers and hope you have some great weather for the fair this week.
1: Thank you so much.
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3: Harrisonburg Police continue to work that accident on South High Street. They have reopened two southbound lanes and one northbound lane of South High. However, keep in mind Ohio Avenue between High Street and Roosevelt Street are still closed, and it's expected to be an extended closure. So keep that in mind if you're driving in and around the city of Harrisonburg. If you're seeing it, and we're not saying it, call the WSVA traffic tip line. It is 540-214-2500. Give us a call and definitely let us know.
4: 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A senior dog that suddenly becomes less active, loses weight, develops a new lump, has difficulty getting up, changes bathroom habits, develops persistent vomiting or diarrhea, or shows changes in appetite deserves a veterinary evaluation. Many of these symptoms can be caused by conditions other than cancer, and many are treatable. So you may want to make a stop at your veterinarian, especially when your dog is in the geriatric stages, just to be sure. Check out more pet information at TalkinPets.com and on social media at Talkin' Pets Radio, and also TikTok.
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9: My name's Carl Weisecker, and I'm a mentor, a big brother with Big Brothers Big Sisters of Harrisonburg, Rockingham County. I've been a big brother three different times over the last 15 years. People ask me how much time it takes or why I became a big. It's really just a few hours a month. We always have a great time together, and I don't see it as something I have to do. It's something I get to do. And it isn't about time. It's about showing up. One kid, one consistent adult. I didn't choose to become a big brother because I had all the answers. I became a big brother because I saw the need and wanted to help. I've remained a big brother because the connections I've made and the experiences I've had go beyond what I can describe with words. To a kid who could benefit from some extra one-on-one time, new experiences, or someone to talk to, a few hours a month can really make a difference. Many local boys have been waiting over a year for a big brother. Will you join me? You can learn more about becoming a big at the local Big Brothers Big Sisters website, beabig.info.
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0: In the Shenandoah Valley, mainly clear and quite comfy tonight with the low down to 52. Sunny to partly cloudy, pleasant Tuesday at the high of 80. Partly sunny Wednesday, a thunderstorm in parts of the area for the afternoon with the high up to 81. Thursday, a bit more active, a mix of clouds and sun, a couple of heavy thunderstorms, a high of 81 again on Thursday. I'm AccuWeather meteorologist Jason Caterina on WSVA.
1: 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Average gasoline prices in Virginia rose 19 cents per gallon over the last week and began the new work week, averaging $3.92 a gallon. That's according to Gas Buddy's survey of nearly 4,100 stations across the Commonwealth. Prices in Virginia are 7 cents per gallon lower than a month ago and stand 86 cents per gallon higher than this time last year. According to Gas Buddy price reports, the cheapest station in the valley was priced at $3.73 a gallon in the Harrisonburg area. For WSVA News, I'm Carolyn Unger.
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1: I'm Michelle Franzen. The Supreme Court is allowing portions of President Trump's executive order on mail-in voting to proceed. ABC's Devin Dwyer says it does not specifically endorse any restrictive steps argued in courts by the states.
2: This is direction of the Department of Homeland Security to create a federal citizenship list and to distribute it to the state. He asked the Attorney General with this executive order to prosecute any state official who gives a ballot to someone who is ineligible. For now, the president can move forward with building that citizenship list, threatening state officials with prosecution, and working with the Postal Service for how states have to print their ballots.
1: The U.S. and Canada locked in a back and forth on tariffs. Canada says it will put tariffs on American goods in September in place after the U.S. imposed 50% hikes on a variety of Canadian imports.
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8: It's the Battle of the Blue Ridge. 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The Dukes are back after their historic college football playoff appearance, and now under the leadership of Coach Billy Napier. It's JMU football hosting the Liberty Flames. 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
9: WSVA's local AccuWeather for Harrisonburg and the Shenandoah Valley. Mainly clear and quite comfy tonight with the low down to 52. Sunny to partly cloudy, pleasant Tuesday at the high of 80. Partly sunny Wednesday, a thunderstorm in parts of the area for the afternoon with the high up to 81. Thursday, a bit more active, a mix of clouds and sun, a couple of heavy thunderstorms, the high of 81 again on Thursday. I'm AccuWeather meteorologist Jason Caterina on WSVA.
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1: Hello. All right, we are back, America. We will be working very hard tomorrow to try and paste this back together again. We are in Florida, we are in Texas, and we are in Colorado. Oddly enough, trying to pull everything together. So one of these locations isn't right. And we will do everything.

sure where one in particular is going to be located and so forth and so on, like you would anything else, you go to the zoning board or whatever your county does. But to have a complete ban, like this buffoon governor in Pennsylvania did, this Josh Shapiro, who was at first tepidly for them, and then he saw the polls and he switched sides quickly. You know who's for them? John Fetterman. John Fetterman is a really solid guy. Look, we don't all agree with everything the man says, but I agree with his principles. And he said, what are we going to do? Let the communist Chinese own this? We'll never recover. And here's the problem. Once you're behind, you can't catch up. Because that's the nature of this technology. You got to view this technology as sort of brainiac technology. It is brainiac technology that once you're way ahead, it's not going to let the number two catch up. We are now letting the number two, China, catch up. Because we're hitting the brakes. We're hitting the brakes. It's appalling. And, you know, as big of the reach we have here on radio, we can't get to everybody. So I'm counting on you. As in so many issues and so many campaigns, you're the army. At the breakfast table, the dinner table, your social events, maybe you're part of a veterans organization or volunteer organization, your churches, your synagogues, you got to speak up. Somebody says, I don't want that in my backyard. I think the answer is, it's not going to be in your backyard any more than an oil rig is going to be in your backyard, any more than an engine for a train is going to be in your backyard. I mean, any more than a lumber mill is going to be in your backyard. There are ways to do this and there are ways to do this. I can tell you in Loudoun, there are certain roads where these massive buildings are on the left side and the right side as you drive down. That's the particular area these things are built. Now, developers of townhouses in particular, they have a responsibility too. And that's why zoning boards and others need to keep an eye on this, on how they choose to do this. All right, we'll take a short break. We'll be right back.

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1: WSVA's local AccuWeather for Harrisonburg and the Shenandoah Valley. Mainly clear and quite comfy tonight with the low down to 52. Sunny to partly cloudy, pleasant Tuesday at the high of 80. Partly sunny Wednesday, a thunderstorm in parts of the area for the afternoon with the high up to 81. Thursday, a bit more active, a mix of clouds and sun, a couple of heavy thunderstorms, a high of 81 again on Thursday. I'm AccuWeather meteorologist Jason Caterina on WSVA.
2: 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Utility work will shut down a street tomorrow near Gypsy Hill Park in the city of Stanton. Officials say Donahue Street will be closed through traffic from 7 to 5 due to Columbia Gas crews working at the roadway's intersection with Churchville Avenue. Drivers are encouraged to use Selma Boulevard and Hendron Avenue to bypass the closures. Flaggers will be on site on Churchville Avenue directing one-way alternating traffic. Use caution when traveling in and around work zones. For WSVA News, I'm Carolyn Unger.
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4: Hello, America. 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Our number, 877-381-3811. 877-381-3811. So what is artificial intelligence? You know, you could look this up yourself. And artificial intelligence will tell you what artificial intelligence is all about. AI. I'm reading right off this screen that artificial intelligence provided me with, just to prove the point. Artificial intelligence, AI, refers to the development of computer systems, ready, capable of performing tasks that typically require human intelligence, such as reasoning, learning, decision-making, and even perception. AI encompasses a wide range of technologies, including machine learning, deep learning, and natural language processing. You get the point? No wonder the Communist Chinese want to have a monopoly on this. And they're getting a lot of help from the Democrats, from the left, from the media, and pseudo-conservatives. Machine learning, this is a subset of AI that involves training algorithms on data to make predictions or decisions without being explicitly programmed. In other words, they program themselves. It includes supervised learning, unsupervised learning, and reinforcement learning. Now, you may say, this is scary. Ladies and gentlemen, imagine this in the hands of the Communist Chinese or the Communist North Koreans or even Putin. Just think about it. Imagine in the hands of any of this Islamo-Nazi regimes in the Middle East. And we'll be sitting back and doing what? Talking about the good old days? We're dealing with a massive degrowth, regressive movement in this country that knows no bounds between political parties. Machine learning. Then we have deep learning. What's that, Mark? You mentioned that earlier. All right? Deep learning is a type of machine learning that uses neural networks with many layers, hence deep, to analyze various factors of data. It is particularly effective in tasks like image and speech recognition. Can you imagine? We need AI to counter what the Communist Chinese AI is going to look like. Natural language processing. This technology enables machines to understand, ready, interpret, and generate human language. Applications include translation services, voice-activated assistance, and so forth. Applications. AI is integrated into many aspects of modern life, often without being

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2: News. I'm Stephanie Officer. Officials in Nevada today providing an update on the Hawk Fire. It has already scorched more than 15,000 acres and is now 25% contained. Chief Richard Edwards with the Truckee Meadows Fire Protection District.
3: We do know that the fire was human caused. We do not know if it was intentional or unintentional. And so the investigators are still working through that right now. More than likely, this fire will be classified as undetermined.
2: It is a mystery, like something from Teenage Mutant Ninja Turtles. People climbing out of New York City manholes. In the latest incident, three people were caught on camera emerging near Manhattan's Penn Station. Ew. Similar incidents also reported in Brooklyn and Queens. ABC's Aaron Katursky.
4: These could be urban scavengers looking for valuables, but the city says sewers can contain numerous hazards, including noxious and potentially deadly gases, unstable surfaces, flooding risks.
5: 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Either go by the station, typically there's somebody there in the evening times or during the day, and pick up an application, or contact the fire rescue office and we will get you an application for that area.
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3: WSVA's local AccuWeather for Harrisonburg and the Shenandoah Valley. Mainly clear and quite comfy tonight with the low down to 52. Sunny to partly cloudy, pleasant Tuesday at the high of 80. Partly sunny Wednesday, a thunderstorm in parts of the area for the afternoon with the high up to 81. Thursday, a bit more active, a mix of clouds and sun, a couple of heavy thunderstorms, a high of 81 again on Thursday. I'm AccuWeather meteorologist Jason Caterina on WSVA.
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1: Welcome back, America. By the way, didn't you enjoy last night's Life, Liberty, and Levin with Ted Cruz? I mean, I thought it was fantastic. Not because of me, because of Ted and the book he wrote, Going Further, is number one on Amazon. Before the interview, it was number 26,000 and change. You folks got it to number one, and for good reason. Going Further is a fantastic book, the incomparable Clarence Thomas, and I would encourage you to get a copy. And, again, I think it's just, let's see, I'm just looking at some breaking news, but it's not breaking enough to matter. Anti-Semitism is continuing to rise around the world every day, in our country, especially in the Democrat Party. The Jewish people continue to pay the price. And from growing threats against Jewish communities to acts of violence and harassment and intimidation, many Jewish families are living with fear simply because they're Jewish. Synagogues, schools, community centers continue strengthening security as hatred spreads far beyond the headlines. And it doesn't just stay in Jewish communities and synagogues. It moves to Christians and churches, too, and we've seen that. And that's why the International Fellowship of Christians and Jews, with Christians and Jews standing shoulder to shoulder, is working every day in the Holy Land and around the world, helping to provide security, emergency assistance, food, critical care for vulnerable Jewish communities. And for more than 40 years, the fellowship has stood alongside the Jewish people, delivering practical support when it's needed most. Hatred continues to spread, but compassion and action can make a difference. So please join the International Fellowship of Christians and Jews in praying for the safety of the Jewish people in the Holy Land, for the peace in Israel, and for an end to anti-Semitism. And together, we can remind God's people they're not alone. Please stand with Israel in prayer today. Here's what you do.

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You know what I mean. Uh-oh. That music means I gotta get ready for hour three. We will be right back. The Power Hour. Don't miss it. See you in a minute.

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